0: How are you doing other than the no-see-ums?
1: Yeah, that's enough, isn't it?
0: Yeah, I'd say it'd be more than enough.
1: Yeah.
0: First thing, I was checking up on my request from, I guess, 3 weeks ago now.
1: Yeah, let's see. Which one? What do I got here?
0: That'd be Nat King Cole's Somewhere Along
1: the Way.
0: Yeah,
1: actually, I have that up for tonight. I also have Jan Garber and his orchestra doing Babyface, you know, both old songs for Billy Bob. So I have both of you on tonight, actually. How about that?
0: Okay, and the new request I had was the Seekers. Okay, where is
1: the Seekers?
0: Yeah, the Seekers. I'll Never Find Another You.
1: Yes, yes, the Sheepherder's Lament. Okay, so good enough. You betcha. We'll do it for you. I don't know if we'll get the Seekers on tonight, but we're definitely getting Nat on because he was supposed to be on last night, but I talked too much.
0: Well, that happens, and
1: yeah.
0: You mentioned on your webpage that the calls seem to vanish, but the reason the calls vanish is because everybody was too busy listening to you talking to other radio greats.
1: No, you see, the thing is, people like Johnny save me when the calls are low. He'll call and we'll talk about radio, you know, but basically, and I appreciate more than anybody would know when people do that, but had there been calls, our conversation with Johnny would have been quite short. But in any event, what happens, the part that bothers me is I, you know, when it comes time to say sayonara and goodnight, people just all hanging on. I'm like, call earlier. So tonight people did.
0: Yeah, and you were mentioning radio scanning a little bit ago when I was doing something in the other room, and I didn't quite get all of it.
1: We're just talking about DXing, and, you know, of course, AM DXing, very common. But FM DXing, thanks to tropo ducting in the summer, can be very interesting.
0: Yeah, that part I caught in the TV tropo ducting, which is certainly more an accident than anything else on the old analog TV frequency.
1: It's all an accident. Yeah, that spurious E. Yeah, absolutely.
0: Yeah, because the picture, of course, as you know, the picture went out on AM in the shortwave band, and the voice went out on the FM band. When I was a very young Marine, we actually used to listen to one of two or three TV stations on our tactical radios, because I believe it's channels 6 and 7. It's been a long time.
1: Well, the FM band is between 6 and 7, but it's actually much closer to 6 than 7. So down there in the non-com band, you can always get
0: 7. We're in the military band.
1: Yeah, yep. But 6, absolutely. Any FM radio picks up 6.
0: But
1: did. Yeah, past tense.
0: Yeah.
1: But yes, okay. Yeah. All right.
0: Yeah, because. I'm scanning for some stuff. The cell phones were never supposed to be scanned, but they just didn't think to make it illegal until some politicians got burned by other politicians scanning the cell phone frequencies.
1: Well,
0: illegal, and I'd say rightly so.
1: Yeah, before we called them cell phones, when the first proliferation of mobile phones, yes, they were very easy to scan. And my favorite call was, this is absolutely true, and remember this like it was yesterday. Some guy on his mobile phone calls Cedars-Sinai Hospital, wife's room. She sounds like her jaws are wired shut. Oh, and say, oh, honey, I'm so sorry. I got to work late tonight, but I'll be there to see you tomorrow. He hangs up the phone, calls a woman, and says, chill the wine. I'll be right there. So I loved that. I thought I was hooked right about then. But that was more, like I say, mobile phones before we really saw cell technology in any real way.
0: Yeah, the cell technology is scannable, too.
1: Yeah.
0: It's
1: not as easy.
0: It's not as easy. And as far as scanning, police radios, a lot of public service radios have gone to digital, and also above and beyond moving into the 800 megahertz band, which is a different band from where they normally operated in. They also have what's called trunking.

0: vacation suite.
1: Right, exactly.
0: We never used it, but we had it.
1: Yeah. No, there's a lot of them. I remember. I think mine was a Uniden, but it might have not been, but might could have been a Bearcat. But I think it was a Uniden. I think it was like $750 or something. But so, and as I say, they make it. I love the way they make it easy. It sounds like it's easy to program. No, just no. So I didn't mind it disappeared.
0: Yeah, and you also mentioned the weather radio. I noticed that you actually do have a weather radio station is one of your neighbors in Globe.
1: I'm not surprised.
0: But I still listen to it once in a while. The station that covers where I live doesn't quite reach into the valley where I actually live. One of these days I'll get out of the cheap seats and treat myself to a Sea Crane radio, and that might have a little better pull, but I have to do magic tricks out of that submarine movie with Kelsey Grammer in order to pick up the station.
1: Yeah. Yeah, no, actually, no weather radio in Globe. It's really easy because, I'm LP1, so I gotta rebroadcast that stuff when it's a warning. And very, very easy to pick up. One of the easiest things I pick up. So, yes.
0: Yeah, where I really got addicted to it was a number of years ago, before I retired from the service, I had a large touring motorcycle that I rode a lot.
1: Uh-huh.
0: And sometimes the least bothersome and most useful entertainment on this thing, because it was big enough it had a stereo radio on it. But this particular factory radio included the weather band. So I would dial up the weather radio and just have it going as a chattering voice in the background while I drove down the road.
1: Good. Works for me.
0: And if something nasty was going on, it would tell me about it, because a lot of my riding I did at night. And, of course, the amazing thing about clouds at night is that you generally don't see them, and if you see them, something is horribly wrong.
1: Yes, right, exactly. You betcha. All right. Well, thanks for calling. It's always good to hear from you.
0: Same here. Talk to you later.
1: Okay, bye. All right, so there you have it, 888-876-5593. We've got a couple more hours of this, and I think a couple more minutes right now. Let's see what Bob from Willowbrook, welcome back to WGN Radio.
2: Well, first of all, thanks for playing my request the other day.
1: Sure.
2: Number two, I didn't request a song by the Renegades. I wanted a song titled Renegades by Ex-Ambassadors.
1: Okay, I don't think I have this.
2: Okay, well, yeah. I'm not surprised. It's a more recent thing, maybe last 10 or 15 years.
1: Oh, yeah, I probably don't know. The reason I thought you meant the Renegades is because you had asked for the Searchers, and the Renegades were, in the same period of time. So I figured, okay, he wants the Renegades.
2: Okay.
1: So that's where I
2: not familiar.
1: Came. Oh, yeah, you don't want to be. So I thought to myself, which one could that possibly have been? And that's why I mentioned that. But, yes, okay, so you want me to, in fact, find this thing. And
2: yes, you can.
1: I can do that, yes. I just wrote it down. Oh, there we are. Okay, so and we'll put you down underneath it so I know who requested this, and I'll look for it.
2: Okay, now as to the itching, now, I don't know how to keep the demon midges away, but I've had skin irritations too, and I find an ice pack will really calm things down in the form of a bag of frozen teas.
1: Yeah, that it's not long-term success, but you're right.
2: No.
1: That's not bad. And
2: it'll calm it down and maybe keep tamp down the inflammation.
1: I may go for that during the news. That's a good reminder. Thank you for that.
2: Okay.
1: All right, thanks. Appreciate it. You too. All right, so there you have it. And we'll talk to Fran after the news and Mike in Elmwood Park, and there's room for you too and all your requests coming up on WGN Radio.

0: WGN Radio. I'm Ronnie James. There he is. Brian and Seneca requested it. He gets it. Nat King Cole, somewhere along the way, 1952 on Capitol. Yeah, shellac and 45 RPM. So, what are we doing here? Mike in Elmwood Park, welcome back to WGN Radio. And
1: Raleigh, I know I requested for my wife and I for our wedding anniversary. I believe it was Since I Don't Have You by the Skyliners.
0: Okay, was tonight the night? Okay, I'll play it next.
1: Yeah.
0: All right. Yeah, and I've also got you down for the Beach Boys Shutdown and Little Caesar and the Romans, those but goodies.
1: Well, I know you're busy there, so.
0: No, well, that doesn't matter. Because I have that written down, but how did I miss that was...
1: It happens. You have a
0: oh, here we are.
1: May,
0: yeah, here it is. Since I Don't Have You, Skyliners, May 27, Mike and Elmwood Park anniversary. All right, so I don't know why I didn't see that, but we'll get it on next.
1: All right, thanks, Raleigh, and we got you on tonight. We got you on every night.
0: Okay, so how many U's at the end of Since I Don't Have You?
1: 36.
0: No, there's 13, but that's pretty good. Okay, thanks.
1: You're welcome.
0: All right, so yeah, that used to be a trivia question, and happy to do that for Mike. Plus, it's a great song, and not only the Skyliners, I think Lenny Welch did a wonderful job with that, but of course, the Skyliners were the big hit in 1959 on Calico, a label that Art LeBeau later bought. That's why he played that so much, I do think. In any event, what are we doing here before I lose sight of everything? All right, we've got Chris in Greenwood. Welcome back to WGN Radio.
2: Hey, how's it going, Raleigh?
0: All right, turn off your radio.
2: Is it off?
0: Okay, you tell me. I just don't want to hear me in the background. Okay, so good deal.
2: Okay.
0: So we're going to talk about shortwave radio, are we?
2: Yep.
0: All right. CHU
2: in Canada.
0: Yeah, but in the U.S., I can think of six privately owned off the top of my head. How many can you think of in the U.S.?
2: Uh-huh, because I heard that it's a time signal in Canada, just like WWV.
0: Yeah.
2: They operate off 3330.
0: Yeah.
2: I heard they going off in June. That's what I heard.
0: Okay. Well, I think probably the most interesting, unless you're into religious programming, is BCQ out of Monticello, Maine. And they're running 500,000 watts, and it's there's some political talk, but there's also music and other programming. They call it the Planet. And that's, of course, WWCR, the big daddy these days as far as religious programming.
2: WBCQ.
0: WBCQ in Monticello.
2: Yeah, I love Mary and Zadok on there.
0: Okay, see, there you go. And WRMI in Miami, of course. It's not in Miami. It's in Oakland.
2: I love the Legends.
0: Okay.
2: I love requesting the song.
0: So there you go. And, you got KVOH in Simi Valley, Los Angeles suburb. But again, that's mostly religion and mostly in Spanish religion. And WTWW outside of Nashville in Lebanon, Tennessee, that's also, as far as I know, all religion, leap of faith. And INB in Red Lion, which is, I think, WINB is the oldest continuously operating private shortwave radio station in America, and it actually is only 50,000 watts.
2: What frequency they on?
0: Well, it's shortwave. They're on many frequencies. You know how that works.
2: Most of them are religious.
0: Yes, that's what I'm saying. That's correct.
2: And they don't show sports, have sports on there hardly.
0: Well, they're basically dollar a holler radio stations. You know, they're catering to people who buy the time, and preachers are famous for buying signals.
2: Mm-hmm.
0: So, of course, absolutely.
2: Yes. Yeah, especially like out of the country.
0: There was a guy in Opelika, Alabama in the 80s, and he applied for and got NDXE and raised money, too, but he never got it on the air. But, Dixon Norman was his name. He never got it on the air. I wonder whatever happened to him. But, he raised the money and all that, but never went on.
2: Shortwave is more expensive than AM.
0: Obviously, it's more expensive to operate because of the power. So, yeah, Harry Dixon Norman, here he is. Now, no, that's an old article. I wonder if the guy's still alive. NDXE was a kid, actually, when he was doing that. So I don't know whatever became of that, but the bottom line is it never got on the air. Oh, here it says Dixon Norman passed away in 2018.
2: She passed away.
0: I still have a pocket calendar saying NDXE that he sent me. And probably the most widely publicized shortwave station that never existed. I must admit that I wrote about him in Billboard, too. So, yeah.
2: Uh-huh.
0: So there you go. Yes, but, you know, in America, shortwave does not command great audiences. Now, you do have some political talk and, you know, conspiratorial shows and stuff like that. That you've always had. Alex Jones used to be on shortwave a lot. I don't know if he still is. I don't know what's going on with him. But
2: I heard it last year. I'm on 4840.
0: Okay. Well, there you go. So, yes, mm-hmm. Nothing new there.
2: It's like AM, they got to have a lot of money to keep them going.
0: Well, depends on how much wattage you're talking about. Not necessarily, but what's happening with AM is AM directional stations that had multi-tower arrays, very often the land is worth more than the facility at this point. So they sell the land and they either look for another place to perch the towers, which maybe they do or maybe they don't, or they hand back the license to the FCC. That's been going on since the 80s.
2: Like CRS, like they got this huge land and a big tower there that costs money more than the building.
0: Well, it depends on the circumstance. I think the first major station I know that turned back the license because they wanted to sell the land to somebody was a Jefferson Pilot Station, WBIG in Greensboro, and that was the mid-80s.
2: Oh, yeah, Jefferson Pilot, the big thing when it comes to TV.
0: Well, sure, because Jeffersonics and WBT-TV and all that, of course.
2: Yep, Channel 3 and CSE out of Charleston and BTW out of Myrtle Beach used to be owned by Jefferson Pilot.
0: Yep, absolutely, and more. But that was huge. And
2: they showed their sports, like Jefferson Pilot Sports.
0: Yeah.
2: So that was a big syndicator.
0: Right. And Jeffersonics did a lot of the production on that. So absolutely. So there you have it.
2: Yeah,
0: yes, One Julian Price Place, Charlotte, North Carolina. Remember it well.
2: Oh yeah. Well, what if AM station air a high school sport and a college sport at the same night on Friday?
0: Well, you're always seeing that in smaller markets. Because smaller markets depend upon play-by-play high school sports for revenue. And very often the guy who owns the, you know, store on the corner, he has a kid who's playing. So, of course, he's sponsoring the games. And, you know, the guy who's got the tire shop, his kid is playing, that kind of stuff. So, of course, for small market, high school sports is big. And some of it's now online.
2: Yeah, because I found out, like, this coming fall that Emerald versus my high school alma mater play Saluda High, and Clemson got a night game at 10:30 against California on the West Coast on September the 25th.
0: Okay.
2: And if they play both of them at one time, then if you own AM, then I think you ought to look.
0: Well, and there's a lot of sports deals where when there's a conflict, one of the games goes to another station, and that's very common. So there's
2: We have an FM transmitter that does that. Well, they operate AM and FM simulcastly.
0: Okay, well,
2: so it's best to go to FM at night and avoid the AM, because you know they have to lower their power down.
0: In some cases, yes. It depends on the frequency and what's involved with the license. But, yeah, typical small market stuff. But, anyway, always good to hear from you, Chris. Thank you, thank you.
2: Mm-hmm. You're welcome. All right. The CRS airs it.
0: Okay, good. All right, so 888-876-5593-8888. Raleigh, we'll get to Fran in Austin next. Oh, we've got an update from Jim in Richmond, and Brian with a Y in Florida is checking in. All that and more coming up on WGN Radio.

WGN Radio. I'm Raleigh James. A big, big happy anniversary to Mike in Elmwood Park and his wife. Yes, 13 U's at the end of these, in case you're ever playing trivia. We can count them.

All right, so that's the deal on that. But I'll tell you, that was 58. 15 years later, Lenny Welch redid it, you know, which is interesting because, of course, his big hit was Since I Fell for You, which I thought was maybe more of an anniversary song, but okay. And I thought the Lenny Welch version was just great.

0: end, I guess.
1: And so happy, happy anniversary to Mike in Elmwood Park. Yeah. Next year, maybe, since I fell for you. But nonetheless, it's a great song either way. All right. And I think I miscounted on my Skyliners. But yeah, gave one of the U's two numbers. But it is 13. You can count them down yourself. So Fran in Austin, welcome back to WGN Radio.
2: Hey, Lolly. Yep, it is 13. I counted that a long time ago.
1: Yeah, exactly. And it comes up, and it absolutely comes up in trivia contests.
2: Oh, wow. Yeah, boy, if that would have come up on yours, I would have gotten it right away.
1: Yeah.
2: I like to do weird stuff like that, like count how many times. Oh, you know, there's several songs I've done that on.
1: Sure.
2: But anyway, I might be losing what's left of my mind. In fact, I probably am. But I thought I heard last week you play a version of Scratch My Back. It wasn't the one that we usually hear. And I thought it was by Clarence Carter. And it said, you know, I love it when you scratch my back and something. And it was the night you were playing Linda's Request.
1: Well, it's not the title. So let's see. Lyrics with lyrics include Scratch My Back. Let's see. Yeah, because I went crazy with that too, trying to find it. But
2: yeah, when you were saying that, when Linda was on,
1: okay.
2: I know I heard that.
1: Yeah. Scratch My Back and Mumble in My Ear.
2: That's it. Yeah.
1: Did. You're right. I did play that. God, that's terrible. I don't even know it. All right.
2: I remember it because I liked it so much.
1: Yeah. Great. Yeah, I did. I did. Absolutely. And I forgot about that because I managed not to write it down on the rundown. So, yeah, God, it's terrible. I absolutely don't know what records I own. That's really the truth. And now everybody knows it. But yeah, Scratch My Back and Mumble in My Ear. Yeah.
2: Sorry to out you like that.
1: Oh, no, please do. No, you're not losing your mind. Mine up and left me a long, long time ago.
2: Oh, mine too. You know, and then today I went and had one of those stupid accidents. You know when you bash your hand really hard on a granite counter?
1: Oh, God.
2: It hurts?
1: Oh, no kidding. Hang on a minute. Don't go away. Stay right where you
2: okay.
1: are. Yeah, granite is absolutely unforgiving. We'll pick it up there after the news right here on WGN Radio.

0: 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I'm Raleigh James. I don't know if Rick Hall was bored that day or if he just really loves those sound effects, but it was produced at Fame. And yes, indeed, not only thanks to Fran for reminding me that I'm out of my mind, but we kind of knew that. But also a big thank to Dick E., who is in Mile City, Montana, who's going to call us one night, I can just tell, who found the show. And he remembered their song, too. And worse yet, yeah, Red Atlantic right here, Big as Life. Oh, well. Yeah, what else is on this, Dick? So, yes. Well, you know, I cleaned it the other day when Ruth called because I had time, but it's a mess again. Yeah.
1: Oh, man. Well, I was bending over to pick up something, and I just, like, really whacked my hand right on the edge of that granite counter.
0: Oh, no. Granite is unforgiving, I'm telling you. So what part of your hand...
1: But the heel of my hand.
0: Oh, okay.
1: And so it's like I've got enough trouble with my hands as it is because they're itching. You know,
0: right.
1: they're part of the itch problem. And then the hand issue is coming back a little bit. She took me for a while. She took me off of the methotrexate.
0: Good, good.
1: And she said, "Well, your hands are you're not having as much swelling in your hands and knees," which I wasn't. And so for a while, I got a vacation from the methotrexate, but I'm hoping they shouldn't have to put me back on it. I hate that stuff.
0: Well, if you're dealing with inflammation because of an injury, that's a lot different than autoimmune. And it should.
1: Oh, no, I know that.
0: It should resolve. Yeah. So I'd fight to stay off if I were you. But so when you say that this is the bottom outside, well, I guess the kind of, how do I describe that?
1: Kind of at the bottom part of my hand, right where the fleshy part of the left part of my palm is.
0: Yeah.
1: And because I'm on blood thinners, of course, every time I bump anything, I bruise like crazy.
0: Oh, sure. Oh, sure.
1: But, you know, I was starting to have some of the hand pain that I was having before.
0: Right.
1: So I didn't really need to do this right now.
0: But, I don't know. You know, sometimes it might give your mind or your body something to think about, because I've always noticed, being the autoimmune queen, that all the symptoms go away when I have a virus or something for a moment. Like, gee, I'm not in any pain, you know, and then when that heals, I'm back to it. So maybe if your mind is thinking, you know, if your body's thinking about something else, it'll actually give you a break for a minute.
1: Yeah, it's just today has just been one of those days, but it's almost over. I had to hassle with the bank over something, and I lost my temper, which I hate when I do that because I try to keep my cool and dealing with these people, but after a while, you know, I'm trying to explain. No, I said I was blind. I cannot read you that number.
0: You're right, exactly. Which part don't you understand?
1: Yeah, and I said, blind, do you understand the definition? It means cannot see.
0: Yeah.
1: Cannot read. You know, and usually it just happened to be a number she wanted that I didn't have written down, because usually I write them all down so I can read them off to people and that sort of thing. But, you know, anyway, it was just one of those days. But a lot of good songs tonight, so.
0: Oh, good. Well, you guys requested them.
1: I like both of those versions of Since I Fell for You.
0: Yeah.
1: I think I like the Lenny Welch better, even though I love the Skyliners.
0: Right, right. I'm addicted to that Lenny Welch. I came out at mainstream, and I remember when it came out, I thought, oh, God, what is this? And then I played it. It's like, damn, this is a good record. So
1: I know.
0: Yeah,
1: and,
0: yeah.
1: You know, I thought you'd never beat the Skyliners, but I loved it.
0: Yeah. Yeah, I'm with you there. And it's funny because Eduardo requested a Jackson 5 record, and he said it was Show Me the Way to Go. And I thought to myself, actually, that's Show You the Way to Go. But Gene Chandler and Barbara Acklin did Show Me the Way to Go, and it's a great record, so I'm going to play it.
1: Well, in my opinion, I don't really care for anything by the Jackson.
0: Yeah, well, you won't have. Well, I will play that for eventually for Eduardo, but I think you'll like the Gene Chandler and Barbara Acklin, though. It is a good record.
1: All right. Okay. All right.
0: Good deal. Thanks. Appreciate it.
1: All right. Talk to you tomorrow or next
0: week. Yes,
1: so.
0: I hope so. Okay. Bye. Yes, we have 3 big hours tomorrow, and hopefully you will be part of it. All right. So, it's funny. I see on the screen Kimberly bite advice. And just as I read that, I started to itch. All right. So let's see. What are we doing here? Let me say goodbye to Chris. I have to free that line because there's nothing else available. Now there's one available for you. But Jim has an update. So, Jim, welcome back to WGN Radio. What's up?
2: Hey, Rally. This is a funny request.
0: Uh-oh.
2: Okay. You remember the commercials for X Spray? In the past, they said, spray it on you, and the women would come running.
0: Uh-huh.
2: Well, my biggest joke is spray X spray on your arms, and they won't bother you.
0: Oh, jeez.
2: Okay. And I've done that before, and they didn't bother me.
0: Okay, there you go.
2: I just wanted to tell you that I have a few things that I wanted to talk about. Number one is I haven't heard from the doctor since last Wednesday. So I called his office today and said, have you talked to the other, Dr. So-and-so talked to the other doctor about what to do with my right eye? And she said, oh, yeah, I'll bring it up with him. And I didn't hear back. So in my mind, I'm thinking they thought it was a big thing and they're not, it's not a big thing, but to me, it's a big thing.
0: Of course it is.
2: Because they told me a year ago that if that eye dies, they have to take it out.
0: Oh God! Well, we're praying that's not the case.
2: Right.
0: But your pressures are now. You said there were 21, and 21 actually isn't eye threatening. You want it lower than that, but it isn't like when you had it at 35. So I think you're in good. I'm no doctor, God knows, but I think you're in good shape at 21. So what else you got?
2: Continuously 20 for the last 5 months.
0: Yeah, well, that's really the upper end of okay.
2: Right, but it doesn't react. Now it doesn't react to light. That's what's bothering
0: me. Well, that's a question, and I think they need to get to the bottom of this, and it's interesting that he hasn't talked to the other doctor yet.
2: Right, and then the other thing is, I mentioned in the past about my brother's wife.
0: Yes.
2: Last Friday, she had an appointment with the heart doctor, and because they're thinking she has AFib, so he coaxed his wife, who does not want to see doctors, to go. And they went all the way to the doctor's appointment, and they got there, and they said, oh, the doctor has an emergency in the emergency room, and we have to cancel.
0: Uh-huh.
2: So then the next day, she was complaining that she couldn't breathe and her chest hurt and everything. So then he said, let's go to the doctor. She goes, no. And then Sunday he said, that's it. And they took her to the emergency room at Aurora Hospital. And it turns out that she has water on the lungs.
0: Okay.
2: And then she has blood clots in the lungs.
0: Dangerous.
2: And she has AFib.
0: Okay. A lot of stuff going on there.
2: Right, and they think the AFib caused the problems in her lungs. So that's what's going on there. And I called him today. I called him every day, and I called him today, and he goes, well, they're working on it. They're working on it. But, they didn't do, he didn't get elaborate what's going on. She said, oh, she's on a lot of blood thinners, And then he tells me, Monday was their anniversary, and he goes, this is the third anniversary in a row that she's been in the hospital.
0: Oh, I'm so sorry. I'm glad she's in a hospital based upon what you're telling me, because the biggest danger in the combination you just gave me is stroke risk.
2: Right. And, he goes, I think she's doing this on purpose.
0: No, she's not.
2: And when he had to make a light on the situation.
0: If she could do that on purpose, let's put her on stage. No, she didn't do this on purpose.
2: Right.
0: Yeah, I'm so sorry.
2: Getting old
0: is a bitch. That's all there is to it.
2: Right. And that's what we're all saying, because we're all in the 70s now,
0: Yeah.
2: And I wanted to tell you that the last song you played, I liked the first one better.
0: Oh, you like the Skyliners better than you like Lenny Welch. Okay. All right. That's fair.
2: I remember that one.
0: Sure.
2: And me, I'm and you know, our, you know, like today it was 85 degrees today, and my brother was supposed to come out and put the air conditioner in the house, you know, the window air conditioner, and you know, he could, you know, how can you leave his wife, you know?
0: Well, that, so and then, plus a window air conditioner is not easy to lift for an older guy. Does he have help?
2: Oh, no, he can lift the refrigerator if he had to.
0: Oh, God.
2: Know.
0: Well, but, we don't want him in the next hospital bed.
2: Right. But I'm just saying, so then my friend came home from her campground, and she's going to shop for me tomorrow. And she says, why the hell isn't your brother coming out there and putting your air conditioner in? And I said, he's watching his wife in the hospital.
0: You're right, exactly.
2: And she goes, can't you find someone else to put it in? But then it was lucky because Bear was panting like hell in the house. Mm-hmm. So we went outside, and the temperature within, you know, like 15 minutes dropped 15 degrees.
0: Good.
2: So we were sitting out there in the cool.
0: Good.
2: And the next 3 days, it's only going to be in the 70s. So that worked out.
0: Good.
2: So it's gotten to the point where I'm just frustrated with everybody thinking that I can solve all the problems sitting here.
0: Well,
2: know?
0: No, I understand that. But, you know, again, we've talked a lot about this regarding independence and all that. So I'm not going to review that again. But you know where I stand
2: right.
0: on it.
2: I'm just saying it's frustrating to me.
0: It should be, and it should motivate you to become independent.
2: Right, and I'm working on that.
0: All right, well, good
2: and then
0: deal.
2: I wanted to say, do you remember my six-pack?
0: Yeah, well, you wanted to... Yes, I do remember your six-pack, and let me find it here. Where did it go? I've got the entire list of everybody, I do believe, and...
2: I know, but you've had, Mike, 100 requests from all these people.
0: Yeah, well, and literally this list now is 10 pages long.
2: I can understand
0: well, I have
2: that.
0: I know One Night, play three of my favorites and say they're from you. I have that, but there was another one. Let's see what happened here to it. It wasn't that. I don't know. Maybe I don't.
2: That was... Maybe. Buddy Holly.
0: Yes, I do have it. Buddy Holly, Chubby Checker, Richie Valens, and Chuck Berry. Those are the four I have. If there were six, I don't have the other two. I got Buddy Holly, Chubby Checker.
2: I said you can play two. Play two of each.
0: All right. So I already picked out.
2: If it doesn't take for 2 weeks, that's fine.
0: Yeah, I already picked out your Chubby Checker, as far as that goes. I did that. And your Buddy Holly. So it'll be a little harder to find something by Richie Valens that's tolerable, but I will. And, of course, Chuck Berry.
2: Yeah,
0: I picked that one out, too.
2: When I requested it, I go, I don't think she's going to play anything by Richie Valens.
0: Well, you know, I mean, there's some early stuff, but maybe. But, yeah, my Chuck Berry, I absolutely have a Chuck Berry favorite, so you will hear it.
2: You can play three of those, you know, it doesn't matter.
0: That's all right, you know? But no, we'll get your Buddy Holly. I have one of those, too. So, all right.
2: And I thank you, and it doesn't have to be tonight.
0: Okay, good. We will talk to you soon.
2: Okay, and
0: thanks.
2: Thank you for taking my call.
0: Always.
2: Hello to everyone.
0: Absolutely. All right, so Jim checks in. And yeah, Wednesdays are usually the retinologist's day, but today we got a retinology report. Good enough. So we've got Kimberly, we've got Andrew, we've got Brian, and hopefully we'll have you two coming up right here on WGN Radio.

0: WGN Radio. That's a great song and a lousy 45, 1968 on Brunswick. I know I've got a cleaner copy of that, and I'll find it. But it is a great, great song, I think. Show Me the Way to Love. All right, so that is inspired by Eduardo's Show You the Way. All right, so all that in mind, we're talking to Andrew in Arlington Heights. Welcome back to WGN Radio.
1: Hi, Riley. How are you?
0: All right, how about yourself?
1: Oh, you know, I normally wouldn't complain about any ailments, but the weather's been beautiful out here today, and I was in the garden, and I got stung on my forearm by a bee.
0: No.
1: I'm looking at my forearm. I look like Popeye tonight.
0: Oh, man.
1: Unbelievable.
0: I'm so sorry.
1: Yeah, so early in the season to get a bee sting so early. But, anyway, I was calling in. I just was thinking about a memory as a kid. I remember two things, and one I really got in trouble for with my parents. You know, we used to see the commercials on TV for those K-Tel albums.
0: Yes.
1: And you'd order the album, and then you find out it's not the original artist.
0: Well,
1: and it was so disappointing. Who produced those, and why would they do that?
0: Well, it's worse than that. Actually, they were the original artist, but they were not the original 45 version. Usually, that's the way. It was a re-sing. And the guy who started this was a guy named Philip Kives, hence K-Tel. And he was probably the first guy to do infomercials selling, you know, kitchen gadgets long before Ron Popeil.
1: Okay.
0: He was Canadian. And what he realized was that albums, of course, back then, they're only $2.99, but even so, only had one or at most two hit songs, and the rest was filler. So he thinks, what I need to do is get a high volume of hits. Of course, that costs money if you're licensing the original 45s. And so I think one of the first he did was 26 country hits. And that actually did well and, of course, inspired him to do more. And my favorite wasn't the re-sings, although that drove me crazy. My favorite was when he wanted to get 20 original stars, 20 original hits on one long, long playing album. He would just fade them out. They wouldn't be the whole songs. Which was hilarious. And, you know, he did.
1: Yeah, you'd be listening and you're like, what's going on here? You know, he thought something was wrong with the album.
0: And he did license the deals directly with the label, but he was paying so little that he was usually licensing alternate tracks. You know, like if a group made 10 different attempts at the song, the one that hit the 45 was not necessarily the one that was going to be on a K-Tel album. And the big thing was to put 20 to 25 songs on there. And of course, you know, 25 songs, you're basically going to edit them down, and he had no problem with that. But it was the television commercials where they marketed it, and of course they were, you know, they were going for how cheap it was to get these wonderful hits. And they, by the early 70s, they were in like 34 countries. I mean, I saw a commercial once in German, and he was doing really well for a while. And there were a couple things that happened with him that had nothing to do with records. He got into high-risk real estate ventures and also invested in oil exploration, obviously, Alberta. But anyhow, the other thing was the major labels were starting to get hip to the fact that maybe we shouldn't do this so cheaply. And so they filed Chapter 11 by 84. And I think they tried to come back at some point. But basically, the version you're talking about was 66 to 84.
1: Yeah. The other thing that got me in trouble, if you remember the Columbia Record Club.
0: Oh, do I ever. Out of Terre Haute, Indiana, because that was the largest Columbia pressing plant. Sure.
1: Riley, I got to tell you know, my sisters and I, we all saved our money up.
0: Yep.
1: And it was, I can't remember what it was, $9.99 or something like that. But we didn't read the fine print that you were going to get a new album every month.
0: Right, and you had to let them know in advance that you didn't want it or you would be billed. That was the gimmick.
1: Right.
0: And the lost leader was you usually could pick out 10 records to start. And so it was like this unbelievably great deal. But then every month they were mailing you something and you literally had to notify them in advance, usually by that postcard, or that album came and you were billed.
1: Yeah, and I'll tell you, it got us in so much trouble with our parents.
0: Oh, of course.
1: They were like, where is this coming from? You know, and it was very difficult to even find where to to write to stop the albums from coming. They made it.
0: Oh, anyway, absolutely.
1: A childhood memory I was thinking about, and I just thought I'd call in and share it with you.
0: 100%, and that was big money for Columbia Records, trust me, and because that pressing plant did a lot of things, but that record club, that was big through the 70s even, and I remember it very well because I worked at Epic, and absolutely. And I was so shocked because that was the biggest pressing plant, and to me that was the thing that should still be operational, and it's not. It's gone.
1: Well, and the other thing too was, I think, is if you didn't specify an artist, they would send you some random album, and then you had no way to return it. I mean, it just was.
0: Oh, No, once that album arrived, it was yours, and it was going to be something like Allie Willis doing Child Star. That's not an exaggeration. Right. They actually sent that out. So yes, I know.
1: Great.
0: Yeah.
1: All right, Riley, well, you have a great morning and good talking with
0: you. Thanks for calling. Appreciate it. Yeah, absolutely. I remember that. Oh, gosh, I've run out of the hour. Well, Brian with a Y and Kimberly and Dalton and Gary and Austin and James on the South Side are all coming up next hour here on WGN Radio.

0: WGN Radio, I'm Ronnie James. Yes, Louis Jordan, I loved him. Ain't Nobody Here But Us Chickens, 1946 on Decca, and Floyd in Iowa wanted to hear that. All right, so let's see here. Kimberly's going to give me some bite advice, and I want to hear it. How's it going, Kimberly?
1: Oh, fine, Riley. How are you doing?
0: Scratching away.
1: Yeah, we were listening to you because I'm sitting here baking, starting for my 70th birthday in the system. I was baking, and Mom and I were listening to you. And we have two things to tell you. She's used Vicks since she was a young girl. She had nosebleeds, but for congestion, and also if you have achy shoulders, fungal toenails, whatever, the worst it works. But it also works on bites. It takes your tasting away for a while.
0: Okay.
1: That and liquid soap, and I've done them personally, and they both work. And if you rub Vicks on your arms and legs in exposed areas, if you're out in the garden or the yard, it'll help keep the bees and the mosquitoes away as well.
0: All right, just standard Vicks Vapo Rub?
1: Yeah.
0: Okay, I'll do it.
1: The eucalyptus in there.
0: Yes,
1: and,
0: it is.
1: And my mom is feeling better tonight. She wanted to give you a quick hello, so here she is.
0: Okay. All right.
2: Hello, Raleigh. You sound so good.
0: Well, thanks.
2: And you know, you're so real. You're so genuine.
0: Well...
2: Well, it's nice how you really are patient.
0: Well, it's good to hear from you, Jean. You're sounding great, but you always do.
2: Well, you know, I have to. You know, there's so many people that are so sick in my family. Yeah. You know, my granddaughter that was born with cancer, and now, you know, at 4 years old, and we thought everything was going well. So she took a study program.
0: Yeah.
2: You know, to travel Europe to work in the hospital.
0: Right.
2: And she got very sick.
0: Oh.
2: So her family had to bring her home.
0: Uh-huh.
2: And now she's under so much care. Oh. And she has no weight to lose because she's so thin.
0: Right.
2: And she is under, you know, we won't know until Tuesday.
0: Oh.
2: With the hematologist.
0: Okay.
2: Why she's bleeding as she is. She's bleeding terribly.
0: And she's bleeding she's bleeding internally. Do they know where?
2: No, we won't know till Tuesday.
0: Oh, wow.
2: They brought her back. They picked her up in France in the hospital there and got her here.
0: Oof.
2: And, of course, they live in Indiana. So she's in the Indiana hospital.
0: Is this Elizabeth's sister or is this a cousin?
2: No, this is my grandson. He's 48 years old.
0: Okay.
2: And he was divorced from his wife.
0: Okay.
2: And when she, you know, after, you know, all that happened with the cancer. But we thought, you know, we had these good years because she was at that big Riley's Children's Hospital in Indiana.
0: Indianapolis, sure.
2: Yeah, and they took her intestines and made a bladder with the catheter. She had the catheter all these years.
0: Good.
2: But the thing was, she was doing real well. She was traveling.
0: Yeah.
2: They go on a study group, and they go from state. She was in Slovenia and Portugal, Cambodia. She might have caught something. This is what I'm thinking.
0: I don't know. But I'll tell you what. I think it's a real good thing that she had the experience, that she went, and those are memories that she'll have. But hopefully they'll get to the bottom of why and what part of her body is breaking down. But I'll bet you it's not infectious.
2: I don't think so either.
0: Yeah, so.
2: I just hope the cancer didn't come back. She just is going to be 20.
0: Yeah.
2: You know,
0: it's...
2: And, I hope.
0: Life's a bitch. Now, what's her first name?
2: Well, you know, it's a Greek name because that's how the Greek people do that. You know, Kimberly's husband was Greek. So they named her Theodosia because the father, you go by the father's name, he was Theodosius.
0: Okay.
2: So I called her Thea, and that's what she goes by today.
0: All right. Thea, all right.
2: And I like Thea very much. I went to school with a Thea.
0: Well, I will put Thea on my prayer list.
2: Well, I thank you.
0: Sure.
2: We won't know till Tuesday.
0: Yeah, Tuesday.
2: I'll be in and out of the hospital at the, you know, U of I all this week because they're, you know, they don't like 92-year-old women, the doctors, but I got colon rectal, and I've got eyes. I got to put in my primary and my uro. All in 1 week for Kim's birthday. So that's why Kimberly started. We had Olive Garden today. She's baking my chocolate chip cookies, and here we are, the Nighthawks.
0: Yeah. Well, I'm delighted to hear from you, and hopefully the tests will go well and they'll find something.
2: Thank you. We all do. My grandson is so upset. It's, you know, he's a strong kid, you know, but this has taken a toll on him.
0: Sure it has.
2: And it's not easy, you know, with life, you know.
0: No.
2: I told him, you know, I says, you'll get through it, you know. We just have to go through so many obstacles, you know, and that's how it is, you know.
0: Well,
2: like when I was going to tell you to tell Fran, too, that if she gets some salon pots for her hand, that's one of the good products for, you know, when you hit your hand, because my bones are very weak. That's
0: no, you're
2: one
0: right.
2: of the things.
0: You're absolutely right. Yeah. Right. Absolutely. That and Icy Hot. Yeah. Strangely enough. I agree.
2: But the thing is, you know, it's one of the things you just have to kind of help what you can yourself.
0: Yes, absolutely.
2: And I found out that, you know, I always had to because I was on my own. And here I am, the last of eight children. So I think I did pretty good.
0: Absolutely. And now, on a happy note, how's Christopher doing?
2: Oh, my goodness. She sends pictures every day.
0: Good.
2: And he is so adorable. So he's rolling over and he's doing everything. He takes his feet and he puts them in his mouth. And he just is going to be athletic, I think.
0: Right.
2: And all the little things he does. So I told her, I said, you know what? Being that he takes the phone from Elizabeth and turns me off. He pushes the button already. And he knows my voice.
0: Yeah.
2: And he calls and does that. I says, you know what, tomorrow, I says, I'm going to sell you some money, and you can kick off a couple of tennis balls. I says, and have him throw that and kick that and see what he does with it. Because, you know, all these fancy little toys that everybody bought him, you know, they don't really pay attention except their little favorite one, you know.
0: Yeah.
2: And I says, you make sure, I says, in the morning, I says, you go get him, you know, the tennis balls and see what he does with him. And I bet you he'll be pushing that and throwing them because that's how strong he is.
0: Yeah.
2: He's really strong. I can't believe it. But he comes from strong men. So I guess that must be it, too.
0: Yeah.
2: But, you know, and I said to Kimberly, I says, you know, I said, you cheered me up because she hasn't made cookies in quite a long while.
0: Oh, nice.
2: The way we even.
0: Yeah.
2: And I said, it was so sweet, you know, because her 70th birthday is the 5th and nobody will be here. Elizabeth and the baby are in New York, and Nicholas will be waiting for all his, you know, his daughter's things, which, you know, he has to. So it's a treadmill, but we'll do it, you know.
0: Yeah.
2: My husband, you know, his fingers were all cut off on my birthday on July 2nd, 1955, when I had my big wedding planned, a big high mass and the whole bit for September 10th, and we got through it with skin grafts, living with it. His whole hand was bandaged on our wedding day, and I couldn't even put the wedding day on because that was the left
0: right,
2: hand.
0: Right. Oh,
2: so
0: man.
2: But anyway, we got through so much. So you know what? Life is not easy for anybody.
0: No.
2: I mean, it's just life, and it's crazy. And now this crazy world out there, you make it better. And you know what? When I know that the world's going to be a better place for people like you, that you're so understanding, and then you're real. You know, so many people aren't real.
0: Well,
2: and, you know, you're genuine. And you and John make a wonderful couple, and I wish you, both of you, a long life. And I hope you get over the bites. I hope
0: the
2: fix will help you, because I found out I had it all my life, practically.
0: All right. No,
2: I love it.
0: It will be fine, and it's always good to hear from you, and keep me posted on your tests.
2: Oh, thank you. Oh, it's going to be a rough week.
0: Yeah.
2: But they're going to be picking me up, bringing me home because,
0: good.
2: You know, of my other problems and my female problems.
0: Yeah.
2: Because I can't, you know, sit that long.
0: Right.
2: You know. But anyway, we'll make it. We'll make it.
0: I know
2: I've been
0: through
2: it.
0: All right.
2: You just have to go along with life. And all your listeners, we can be, you know, I think the same thing I do, that we're grateful for you.
0: Well, that's so kind of you. I'm grateful for you. I'd be talking to myself otherwise, and that would not be fun. So thank you.
2: Don't forget the green soap, too.
0: Yeah.
2: The green soap I did for many years. So it's wonderful stuff for anything like that.
0: Okay,
2: so
0: thanks.
2: So take care now, both of you. You know,
0: take
2: care of yourself.
0: Okay? Talk to you soon, I hope. Okay, thanks.
2: Okay,
0: bye.
2: And thank you.
0: All right.
2: Thank you.
0: Yeah. Yeah, sounding great. And 92. Doesn't sound it, does she? Not at all. All right, so that's great. We'll get to Brian from Brian with a Y from Florida coming up next. And I said I would play the Jackson 5 for Eduardo. I hope he's listening because it's coming up next on WGN Radio.

0: Radio. I'm Ronnie James. I'm glad Eduardo requested that because I forgot it was actually a pretty decent record. 1977 on Epic. Gamble and Huff wrote it and produced it, so that explains it right there, don't you think? All right, so 888-876-5593. Brian with a Y is in Florida. What's up tonight, Brian?
1: Hey, Raleigh, you were talking a few minutes ago to that charming lady and lamenting that it's no fun to talk to yourself. I find it fun talking to myself a lot, and I hope you at least find it marginally fun to take my calls rather than just regarding me as your most unsufferable contributor. That said, I had to take, I'm not going to call it a vacation, I had to take a break from your show. I had obligations, so I missed probably 4 or 5 of your last 2.5 weeks of broadcast, and I'm now desperately afraid that during one of those shows I missed, that you fulfilled a promise you made to me, and more important, all the WGN listeners eavesdropping at 720 kilohertz. You promised you were going to play, and maybe you already did, and I missed it. Alan Freed, Air Checks from Cleveland. I'm not talking, I mean, everybody that pays attention to rock and roll has seen him on stage doing emceeing thing in movies in the late 50s and even early 60s, I think, even though he was discredited by them. But I saw him in 1 or 2 films, I think as late as 61 or 62. And
0: well,
1: of course, died in
0: 62, you know, he was sitting right there in Miami.
1: Well, I was sitting in St. Louis in 1962, but I digress. Anyway, did you play that Alan Freed Air Check from his Cleveland show?
0: I'm glad
1: which, growing up in St. Louis, I never got to hear his show, and I bet a lot of WGN listeners have never heard him. And you said it was he wasn't a very good disc jockey.
0: No,

0: he was listening that night, but I think he listens pretty much every night. And I made a request of him. I mean, it's pretty selfish of me, but I did live in Houston. Didn't enjoy it, but I lived in Houston from June of 1978 to June of 1980 before I went out to Hollywood.
1: Okay.
0: And tried to become a star and did as best as I could do in talk radio in the final analysis. But that said, those 2 years I spent in Houston, I'm betting I heard his show, because I used to dial up and down the kilohertz band as well as that dreaded megahertz band. I think it's called FM. Hardly ever listen to it because they're hardly ever worth listening to. But on the AM band, I listen to everything, even stations I have no interest in, like religious stations and the like. So I'm betting I heard Johnny if he was on the air, and I think he was back then.
1: Yeah.
0: But I need to hear from Johnny what shows he did on what stations in what time slots, and I bet I'm going to remember hearing him. Think he can maybe come up with that roster for us?
1: Okay, you want 78 to 80. Okay.
0: I was there June 78 to June 1980 when I headed out to L.A.
1: Well, I wouldn't be surprised if he's listening, and we will find out.
0: Yeah, okay. That said, speaking of Houston radio, I mean, that guy knows everything about Houston radio,
1: absolutely.
0: And that's why I'm amazed at having listened to him, I don't know how many minutes, but probably hours now over the last few months. Johnny has never mentioned, to me, the most interesting two names in Houston radio history, or at least those 2 years when I was there. And there's a story behind the team known as Hudson Ampersand Harrigan. Harrigan. You know about them, don't you?
1: Very well, but he absolutely has talked about that.
0: Then I missed those shows.
1: Hang
0: my
1: on
0: apology,
1: a minute.
0: I'll try to do better.
1: Don't go away. We'll do the news, and then we'll get Brian's closing remarks, and we're going to get Johnny to tell us about June 78 to June 80. And, of course, we can do Hudson and Harrigan's stories. Absolutely coming up on WGN Radio.

0: WGN Radio, I'm Raleigh James, and those are the ex-ambassadors. And that was what Brian and Seneca wanted to hear, 2015 on Interscope Renegades, proving I'll play anything. All right, back to Brian here. And as you know, there were at least a dozen Hudson and Harrigans over the years.
1: How do you feel about that? I was annoyed when I first learned that buff in Houston. I hated that.
0: No,
1: not the fact they were working under phony names. Everybody does that. In fact, your name is Raleigh James, but how do you feel about people pretending to be a comedy team that they're not? I hate the idea.
0: No, well, the deal is it was a house name, and McClendon owned it, and that's why there were several. And that's not unusual.
1: I understand, but
0: you were in St. Louis. It's like
1: the misleading of the audience.
0: No, not at all. It's like the Johnny Rabbits on KXOK. No, I don't have a problem.
1: I had the same complaint when I finally met the second Johnny Rabbit. I complained to him about and he said, "What can you do?"
0: Well, yeah, and of course, you know, it was Charlie and Harry in Dallas, and the same thing. But the originals, I worked with Hudson in KFMB in San Diego, but it was, you know, Mac Hudson Roach and Paul Menard. And Paul Menard had been at Cliff before that. Then, of course, they did that 67 to 72, so arguably that was the originals probably are the greatest.

0: Yes, but then Stevens and Pruitt, who did well there, and they had Tommy Kramer and Bo Weaver, and then the last guys were Fred Olsen played Hudson, and Randy Haynes played Harrigan, and he wrote a book about it, I think. I've never read it, but he did, so that was the deal there. But this was everywhere. I mean, how many Papa Stoppas were there in New Orleans? And worse yet, they were all white, you know, so it's not unusual.
1: Well, I know it's not unusual. I'm just saying it's infuriating from the perspective of a radio listener.
0: No, not at all. I mean, I don't take any of this stuff seriously. They're just there to entertain me. I don't want to get to know them. I don't care who they are. You know, it's kind of like I don't want to...
1: Well, I take the Raleigh James show as seriously
0: as I do a
1: massacre of 100 people.
0: No, do not.
1: This is a jewel in radio history.
0: No, do not.
1: And I'm going to take it seriously, even if you don't. That said... as a coda, this needs to be said, and I've never heard this point made on any talk radio program anywhere, even though all kinds of people, justifiably and quite understandably, talk about Eric Blair, better known to history, of course, as Orwell, George Orwell.
0: Yeah, right.
1: Of course. Anybody that went through high school should know that. Yeah. And anybody who went to high school, public high school in America, probably read in ninth grade a book that I do not think... A novel that I do not think should be assigned. Orwell wrote several novels, but there's only two that anybody read anymore. And everybody in ninth grade gets assigned Animal Farm, which, of course, is a fable. And that's the reason it is assigned. What they should be doing, I didn't get 1984 assigned until senior year. I've read it now, I guess, four full times over the last 40 years. But the first time was in senior year of high school in 1973. And I was, of course, well, I mean, I've no reason to cite all the reasons that book is hugely important to history, not just to literature. But the point I'm making is it's a mistake to put Animal Farm in front of it. And the reason they do is because they want to train the ninth graders about the notion of a metaphor and how a fable can actually reflect a reality, in this case, Stalinism. And I'm glad that I read it for one reason and one reason. I hated the book. I think it was an insult, and I think these movies, there's been several movies of it. I refused to see them. One of them was a cartoon, for God's sake, animation. There's no reason to focus on that when you've got 1984 instead to focus on. And, of course, as anybody that paid attention in English class, I was one of the few in my high school, unfortunately, I'm here to tell you and the whole WGN audience, the title is not the numerical 1984. It's spelled out.
0: Yes.
1: 84 hyphenated. And why everybody forgets that? Well, because it's a lot easier just to throw up four numerals. But the reason Animal Farm, like I said, is assigned, it's to try to illustrate literary technique. And most of that's lost on ninth graders. So let's flip it. If you're going to assign Animal Farm, make it senior year. Make 1984 freshman year, and maybe all these uneducated, undereducated eighth graders that get into high school in America, in public schools I'm talking about, who have never heard of Orwell, much less Stalin, for God's sake.
0: Okay.
1: They're going to learn about Stalin real quickly when they read 1984, even though Stalin's name is never mentioned in the book, as you well know. So 1984, not Animal Farm, and thank you for letting me be.
0: You have spoken. All right.
1: Greatest show in talk radio history.
0: Thanks for calling, Brian. I appreciate it. All right,
1: so
0: I wasn't assigned either of those, but I would think they'd stay away from 1984 now because it's more like history or current events. Yeah, that's right. It's civics. I don't remember much about school, but I do remember Heinrich Ibsen and Franz Kafka. Yeah, Gregor Samsa awoke one morning to discover he had been transformed into a giant insect. That's my favorite part of the producers, when Zero Mostel throws it aside and says, too good, all right, when they were looking for things that ultimately they found in Springtime for Hitler, but I digress. 888-876-5593-8888. Raleigh, Eduardo's in Tampa. What's up, Eduardo? I hope you heard your song.
2: Yes, I did.
0: Thank you very much for that. Yeah, I'm glad you requested it. Yeah, it was actually a decent song. I was pleasantly surprised to remember that.
2: Yeah. So everything's going good with the job. I actually was off yesterday and today. I'm going in tomorrow on Saturday. We did have one individual who was very annoying because he didn't want anybody touching him. But we had the nurses there, and I know something happened to his one of his eyes. Looked like I don't want to say that somebody hit him, but it, you know, it was swollen.
0: Yeah. Okay.
2: So, and I think I heard that he might have came from like some area where they were abusive. So hopefully that wasn't the case, but hopefully that guy gets better. Yeah.
0: Yeah.
2: But I was going to lighten up things here. I saw this in the Tampa Times here. Scott Remmer, this guy charges $180 an hour. He's coached five spelling bee. They got the scripts going on right now. And the guy knows Chinese, Spanish.
0: Okay.
2: He was born in the suburbs of Cleveland. He now lives in Mexico City is what it says.
0: Okay.
2: Yeah. I thought that was pretty interesting.
0: Yes, he coached the 2025 champ and the 2023 champ.
2: Yeah.
0: Yeah, and we can't spell either. By the way, we can't spell either of those guys' names. So, you know, it's like Faizan Zaki and Dev Shah or something. Yeah. So,
2: there's a couple of people they mentioned in here. Naveen Morale, University of Pennsylvania.
0: Mm-hmm.
2: He charges $50. That's a better. Grace Walters, she charges $75 an hour. She's from University of Kentucky.
0: Well, other than being in the news for 2 days, what's the advantage to being a spelling bee champion?
2: You can become a good journalist, I'm going to say.
0: Well, I think you could do that without winning the spelling bee.
2: Yeah. Because, you know, now people... Do people really spell that good now because of all that social media that they're on?
0: Well, no, people forget spelling. I mean, they absolutely eviscerate grammar. Oh, my dear God. And, yeah, I guess they get like $50,000 in cash and prizes, and that's nice. I think it's a part of Scripps Company. But beyond that, I don't know other than bragging rights. And, you know, $50,000 isn't small, I guess. And then I think Merriam-Webster gives them another $2,500 or whatever. So that's nice. But for the most part, and the runners-up get money, too, like $25,000 for second place or what have you.
2: Okay.
0: But, you know... I mean, it's fine if a kid wants to do it. I wouldn't, you know, encourage a kid to do it if they did not want to do it. But if the kid wanted to do it, great.
2: Yeah. Well, this is.
0: And
2: this
0: by
2: is
0: the way,
2: they're doing something good.
0: There are words that the rest of us can't pronounce. Usually, that they fail on.
2: Oh yeah.
0: You know, over the years.
2: It looks like a foreign language or something else.
0: Exactly. I mean, over the years. That's why it wasn't too interesting to me when I realized, oh, these are not words in common parlance at all. I'm going to see if I can find a list. All right, let's see what we've got. All right. I can't... Eclair Sissament, and that's what... Faizan Zaki won with Eclair Sissament. Sounds like a dessert to me. Marocaine, Koinonia. Okay. I don't Lillooet, Lilloet. All right. Well, there you have it. For 2024, the winning word was Abseil, Abseil. 2018, Koinonia or whatever, Greek, 2017. Yeah, because everybody says that in America, right? I mean, I thought this was funny because 2016, at least I've heard of Feldenkrais, but, you know, the other word, I think it was a tie or something and a Gesellschaft or something. No, just no. Not a canthouse, what, a marine fish, I'm sure known for having spines on its back. Weltschmerz, a 2006 knockout word denoting a feeling of world weariness. You have Weltschmerz. Oh, sure you do. I mean, that's the part where it kind of loses me. I don't think anybody's going to put any of these words in an email. I think...
2: No.
0: In 1928, it was albumin. Okay, well, that's egg white. That's something I've actually heard of. So albumin, I'll take that. That's a good word. 29, asceticism. Yes, absolutely. I know what that is, and that's not a problem. And soubrette, okay, that's a vocal range, I believe, and I'll take that. Crustaceology, the study of crustaceans. See, so far, and we're only, you know, we're not far, very far along here. 1969, interlocutory, okay. Yeah, absolutely. And that's, you know, legal action. That's easy. So I don't know when we got to words that no one has realized are in a dictionary. And maybe they're not. I don't know.
2: Or used in a daily basis, yeah.
0: Right, right. Macerate. All right. Now, do you know what macerate means? That's M-A-C-E-R-A-T-E. Macerate. It's
2: nope.
0: to soften food by soaking it in liquid.
2: Oh,
0: and that
2: okay.
0: was the 1972 winning word, macerate. All right, then.
2: Oh, wow.
0: But, so we have hydrophyte in 74. Okay, you know, that has to do with water or whatever. Yeah. But most of these words are just no one is saying them, period.
2: Yeah. But, it's good to see these young people, you know, do competition like this. So that's good.
0: Well, the best, I like
2: They're
0: this.
2: Doing something good.
0: 1988, the word was elegiacal. Okay, means sorrowful or lamenting. But the best part is, the one who won it, I couldn't pronounce their name. Ragashri Ramachandran. Hell.
2: Oh, wow.
0: Spelling the entrance names would be just as hard.
2: Yeah. The contestant's name, yeah, that'd be a challenge, yeah.
0: Yeah, now this is interesting. 1989, spoiliator. Now, come on, that shouldn't get anybody in a lot of trouble. Someone who plunders or robs. A 14-year-old from Colorado named Scott Isaacs won for spoiliator. Lyceum? Yeah, I would think we know what that is. So a 13-year-old Amanda Goad from Virginia got that. So some of these words, okay. But antediluvian? Sure. You know, taking place before the Great Flood in the Bible, yes. And Ned Andrews, 13-year-old from Tennessee, knew that. Very good. But then you get some of these where, you know, give me a break. You know, poco curante. T, yeah, poco curante. Means apathetic. Nope, never use that, I can't tell you. Poco curante.
2: Yeah, I was in Hemline School in back of the yards, and I tied a girl. Me and a girl just went back and forth. We couldn't break the tie, and then we went down the hallway and then went for the school and, you know, competed there. So, but yeah, I mean, I had a good time doing this spelling thing.
0: Well, yeah, and if
2: in Hemline School,
0: I think it's great. If kids have a good time doing this, then they should do it. No
2: yeah.
0: problem whatsoever. But nobody should be goaded into it or anything like that. You don't want to do it? Just as good. I guarantee you, life will be fine if you can't pronounce. I can't pronounce them at all. But Getapaw, which is Guetapens, Getapaw, and that was Snigdha
2: yeah.
0: Nanapati, maybe. A 14-year-old from California. Get a paw. That, by the way, is a snare, you know, or a trap. Okay, well, that is a little hard for me. So, I don't know, I guess. Good for them. But,
2: yeah.
0: they're making a living being the coach on top of that. So now, I guess, if you really want
2: yeah,
0: your kid to
2: that?
0: Stand
2: yeah.
0: out, you buy him a coach. And the guy from Mexico City is cleaning up.
2: Yeah.
0: Good old Scott.
2: Well, I'm going to go with the students that charge $50 and $75. That's a little bit more affordable.
0: Yes, absolutely. Absolutely.
2: Yeah.
0: But, you know, Scott's written books, so maybe that's it. I don't know.
2: Oh, okay.
0: Yeah, all right. Yeah, I think one of them was on, like, Eastern Orthodox terminology. Well, that might be all the words they're using.
2: Yeah.
0: So,
2: and he's a young guy, too, like 30-something, yeah.
0: Yeah, and he's a graduate, summa cum laude at Cambridge
2: Yale
0: University.
2: Yale University, I think, yeah.
0: At Cambridge and Yale. So I got his master's in Cambridge and got his undergraduate, his summa cum bow wow, at Yale. Yeah. All right. So that's right. He himself, I don't know, he placed 34th in 2007 and 4th in 2008. I don't know. I'm not sure that, well, I guess he's learned a lot since then. So,
2: but big
0: publishing books, some of them have like 450 pages. So there you have lots of words.
2: Wow.
0: Plenty of words.
2: Yeah.
0: So there you have it. All right.
2: Okay,
0: well,
2: Raleigh, I'll let you go.
0: Thanks
2: and
0: for calling.
2: I have some good calling tomorrow.
0: Appreciate it. All right.
2: Okay.
0: So,
2: thank you very much. Okay.
0: So, yes. So, you have to know Eastern Orthodox Church terminology, tribe names. Yeah, right. Trademarks. God knows what else. So, you know, I guess they had those when I was a kid, but I don't ever remember, you know, because I assume they start in the classroom, you know, and then they work it up to whoever gets to be the winner. But, you know, just like 1984, I didn't have that. We didn't have a spelling bee that I recall, but maybe I just don't recall a lot, which is probably more like it. I was probably too busy listening to the radio. Speaking of which, we'll talk to Gary in Austin, and we got James on the south side coming up on WGN Radio. WGN Radio, Raleigh James will forgo the bumper because we've only got a few minutes left, but, you know, timely what Eduardo was saying, because the spelling bee is going on as we speak. I think tomorrow is the big day. There's nine children who are the finalists. My favorite name, Zwi Spacetime. I hope Zwi wins. Yeah, I have no idea. But apparently our buddy Scott that we were talking about, the only full-time coach for the spelling bee, $180 an hour, don't you know? But 2024 and one other year, he's gotten a couple winners. So there you have it. Gary and Austin, welcome back to WGN Radio.
3: Well, I hope Zwi Spacetime wins just because of the name.
0: That's what I'm saying. You know,
3: exactly.
0: That's exactly it. Because everybody else's name, like Bailey or Gupta or Gautamakala, you know, but Zwi Spacetime from Washington, D.C. That's too good.
3: Yeah. So, yeah, I hope he wins. Or she.
0: Yeah. Yeah. 14-year-old competitive speller, the younger brother of the 2021 National Spelling Bee champion, Zalia Avantgarde. Where do they get these names?
3: I don't know.
0: Where? And how could he be the younger brother of someone named Avantgarde and he's named Spacetime? All right. I don't know. I got to do some work after the show because, you know, tomorrow we got something to open with. Yeah,
3: yeah,
0: man. They buy in last names.
3: True.
0: I can't imagine.
3: Yeah.
0: All right. I want to know more.
3: My last name's bad enough. So,
0: right.
3: You know,
0: Oh, man.
3: But, you know, you're... Brian was talking about the various Hudsons and Harrigans.
0: Right, yes.
3: And I remember the last one, Randy Hames and Fred Olson. I remember hearing them. I remember hearing Fred as Fred Kennedy on KNUS. And Randy Hames worked around DFW. So I could never remember which one was Hudson and which one is
0: Fred
3: Harrigan.
0: Was Hudson so and Randy was Harrigan.
3: So I just called him Hames and Kennedy. That's how I
0: worked for me. Exactly.
3: And, there are a lot more things in life to worry about than how many people are using the same names at various stations.
0: Not for Brian. And I think that's wonderful to have a life where that is a thought that maybe you're thinking about as you're drifting off to sleep. No, I'd love to have that. That's a luxury.
3: Yeah, I would too.
0: Yeah.
3: I'd like to, you know, be able to just be upset about that.
0: Yeah, right, exactly.
3: Something that doesn't affect my life at all.
0: Right.
3: What names people use on the radio. You know, does not affect my life. Things like, a leaky hole in my roof or...
0: exactly.
3: You know, getting hurt. Things
0: right.
3: like that affect
0: yes,
3: my life.
0: Right. Breathing, actually, yes.
3: Somebody uses their name doesn't. Yeah.
0: Yeah.
3: You know, having a cold. So, you were talking about shortwave earlier.
0: Yeah.
3: And, did Carl McIntyre on WINB?
0: You know, Carl was on shortwave for a while. Yeah, Carl C. McIntyre, 20th Century Reformation Hour of Collingswood, New Jersey. Yeah. But, you know, of course, he lost the license from the media station. But he was for a while.
3: Right.
0: And remember, he was a pirate for a while. He had a boat, I think it was the Delaware River or something crazy.
3: Off Cape May someplace.
0: Right, exactly. Yes. All right. Oh, John says I'm not out of time. We'll talk to you tomorrow night, Gary. All right. Apologies
3: to James. Okay, great. Thanks.
0: And Adam says, that's it, Raleigh. Shut up. I can do that very well. All right. So that is a wrap. We thank Adam for keeping us on the air. We thank John for screening your calls, but above all, I thank you for calling. 21 hours from now, we do it again. So join me then on WGN Radio. This is a replay of the Wednesday night, May 27th, WGN show. We started right at 10. If you don't hear yourself on it, it's because you didn't call, and I hope you'll rectify that soon. We're live Monday through Thursday evenings from 10 to 1 Central. 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

0: WGN Radio. I'm Raleigh James. 3 big hours to spend together. And at the end of the show last night, as has become routine, there were several of you hanging on. And I always say, call early. Because usually in the first hour for sure, sometimes the second as well, calls are light. So if you didn't get on last night, or if you just want to get on, I love that, 888-876-5593, 8888 Raleigh. So I continued to itch after the show and discovered, you know, I call them no-see-ums, which they have a real name, though. They're biting midges, and I've got them. And so I'm looking all over the internet for, you know, what can I do to prevent this? bottom line is nothing. You're stuck. I'll get to that. But I found it interesting. Came across an article that actually engineer Bob had sent to me, and I thought it was somewhat interesting. Is certain drinks make humans more attractive to mosquitoes? And by the way, whatever is attractive to mosquitoes apparently is also attractive to these biting midges. It's the female of both that bites you, as far as that goes. But as I was hopeful, I thought, oh, good, I'm going to find something that I can do so that I will be protected. And then it said, no, any type of alcohol. And I thought, I don't drink alcohol. No type. And so there went that. So looking further, of course, you discover that it has to do with what you sweat or how much you sweat and, you know, how much carbon dioxide is coming off your body and everything else. But the interesting thing about midges is they also, and I remembered this from the last time I got this infestation, they also like dark clothing. So, of course, I've been wearing light-colored clothing all day. And, of course, is it wear a hat or a head net? Well, the head net's out. But in the meantime, the big thing is to avoid moist areas. But, you know, I live in the desert, okay? I don't have moist areas. I don't have a swimming pool, thank God. But something is causing these things to come back in the studio, of course. I don't know why this particular room, and not in the other studio in Globe, just this one. And last time it was about 2 weeks I fought, and then they went away, and I thought, oh, good, it's over. Wrong. They were just regrouping. Apparently, they breed incessantly and hatch quickly. And good news is don't live long, but nonetheless, something's causing this, because last night I got, like, easily 24 bites on one hand, and apparently not all that unusual. So I'm back to swathing myself in the pesticide. That's right, and feeling the worst for it, I do believe. But nonetheless, that's the deal. And they also say avoid secluded areas. I'm not in a secluded area, like a dark alley. No, I'm in the studio. Sometimes it just sounds like a dark alley. Oh, and I love stop smelling so good. Yeah, forget the deodorant. And forget the perfume, forget the fabric softeners. You know, I've done everything as far as that goes, and as I say, swathe myself in repellent, and apparently that tends to work when I'm actually using it. But, you know, then you wonder, yeah, transdermal and all that, how much bug repellent should I be using before I start to worry? So that's the deal there. But when I saw engineer Bob chiming in with don't drink anything alcoholic, well, yeah, none to worry, not doing that anyway. And then there are those who think that your blood type makes you more prone or what have you. And it depends on what area you're in. That's certainly true for mosquitoes. When I moved to Arizona many years ago, the first year I got welts that literally were from my elbow to my wrist. I mean, they were just huge. And, of course, they were misdiagnosed 6 ways to Sunday. But bottom line is the next year they're a bit smaller and then a bit smaller. They're still ridiculously large, but nothing like that. So sometimes it's just getting used to them. But the midges, man, this is mosquitoes all my life, let's face it. But midges, this is the first time. And I lived many years in Florida. You'd think that no-see-ums would be right on my radar. But apparently they weren't on my radar when I was there, and they are now. So they say there is midge control spray. I guess we'll be going after that next. But I just can't imagine how the deal is that they virtually disappeared. And, you know, they say don't question the good things, so I didn't. And they're back! All right, so that's my run-in with the biting midges, and whatever else is on your mind is going to be just fine. 888-876-5593, 8888 Raleigh. We kick it off with Victor in Silver Spring. So, Victor, how you feeling?
1: Oh, I'm feeling a lot better. I'm still waiting to hear from Dr. Goldberg concerning putting me back together.
0: Oh, man.
1: Anyhow, my friend's birthday came up, so I bought him a Sea Crane Skywave radio.
0: Ooh, how nice.
1: Which he thoroughly enjoys. That's what my caregiver told me.
0: Yeah.
1: Now, a friend of mine had one, and unfortunately, it's not blind friendly. So, because I tried to operate his radio, I just couldn't. The buttons were way too small, and it was hard for me to operate it. But fortunately, I do have another Sea Crane radio, the SW model that I bought about back in 2010, I think it was. They're still working. I got five of them scattered throughout the house.
0: Oh, great! That's great. Yeah, now, you know, before, I think, I don't know if it was you or not, but we were talking about the pocket radio, and I said I didn't think they were blind friendly. However, both Fran and Gary and others set me straight, saying, no, that pocket really is very friendly as far as that goes. But I can see the CC Skywave 2, I know how small that radio is, and I know how small the little, you know, tactile knob buttons, if you will, are. So I can see where that could be a challenge.
1: Yeah,
0: but I'm glad he likes it.
1: Oh, I'm sure he's already playing with it.
0: Oh, good.
1: He's really eager to hear the pilots. Talking about landing.
0: Right. Yeah, the VHF band. Yeah. Air traffic control operates on both UHF and VHF, depending on where and all that. And these pocket radios have the VHF band of that, and it is kind of neat.
1: Yeah. I used to have a scanner. I don't remember the model, but it was back in the, I guess, 90s.
0: Uh-huh.
1: No, maybe it was in the 70s.
0: Okay.
1: And I really loved that scanner. I could hear the police, the fire.
0: Yeah.
1: And then an amateur radio friend of mine came over and got the 2-meter band for me.
0: Right.
1: And at that particular time, there was an amateur radio club that would rebroadcast the shuttle mission, so I was able to hear the astronauts.
0: Oh, nice. Nice. Well, unfortunately, as you probably know, increasingly all these scanners are encrypted. And so the old ones don't work. And some of the new ones, they're really pricey, and they're really, really hard to program. Now, I had one of these, and I was having trouble programming it, and then one of my employees stole it, and I wasn't too sorry. But he actually walked out the door with it, and I was like, well, I guess it's not my problem anymore. But when they're using some of this encryption, it's a bitch as far as that goes. And so, you know, and of course, you know, there is a way to intercept and decrypt, if you will, and it's illegal in most states. So a lot of the signals that you want to hear are not readily accessible. Now, the 2-meter handband is, that's wide open.
1: Yes, because my next-door neighbor was an amateur radio buff. He had his station set up. And I remember one time, reception was absolutely fantastic.
0: Yeah.
1: I don't know exactly what happened, but I'm in Maryland, okay?
0: Uh-huh.
1: I was getting I got channel 38 and channel 56 from Boston.
0: Mm-hmm.
1: And it was coming in fairly clear. It would fade in and out, of course.
0: Yeah.
1: But you talk about a super drop.
0: Nice.
1: And then I stayed home from work that day because I wanted to see that everything faded out around 11 o'clock, and then came the e-skip.
0: Yeah.
1: And I started getting, I got a Channel 3 in Springfield, Missouri.
0: Uh-huh.
1: You know, fades in and out. I used to call it shortwave radio when I was 11 years old, the way it was fading in and out.
0: Yeah, sporadic E is called sporadic for a reason, unfortunately, and
1: yes.
0: I know just how you feel. When you're hitting it really good, you don't want to go to work. It's like, you know, this is only going to last a few hours, but damn, you don't want to miss it.
1: Yeah, and my all-time favorite catch, I think it was on May 14th, 2010, I believe. I got some of the skips on tape. I taped them.
0: Mm-hmm.
1: And my all-time favorite catch was VOCM in St. John's, Newfoundland.
0: Yeah. Nice.
1: And they featured A Year in Your Ear.
0: Oh, I like it.
1: 1981.
0: Oh, I like it.
1: And then I got another station from Corner Brook, Newfoundland. And at the time, I was a member of the National Radio Club DX Audio Service with Fred Volby.
0: Uh-huh.
1: And I sent him a tape of the mystery station that I got from Newfoundland. He sent it off to the worldwide FMTV DX Club. And it was determined that I was getting another station in Corner Brook, Newfoundland.
0: Oh, wow. Okay. And that's a lot
1: yeah.
0: of fun. Well, as you know, the Magic Band is channel 2 through 6. It's rare that
1: yes.
0: you're getting it's rare that you're getting them up above that. You know, when you get a 12 or a 13, that's like, wow, this is the moment, but it's usually 2 to 6.
1: Yes. And
0: yeah.
1: then sometimes, if conditions are right, I was on the FM band and for about maybe half an hour I got every single station in Omaha, Nebraska.
0: Right. See, that's the thing. With tropoducting, you usually will get stations from one area, like at the time I was driving through D.C. and got all of Little Rock and all of Tampa and nowhere else. And
1: yes.
0: As you know, you're sitting there in Omaha and you're listening to things that if you actually were in Omaha, you wouldn't want to hear at all. But the fact that you're in Montgomery County, Maryland, man, this is just the most enticing thing you've ever heard. So it's
1: yeah, no,
0: so funny.
1: I did get some letters from the stations I received.
0: Yeah.
1: Because I remember in 1967, June 24th and 25th were really hot.
0: Ah.
1: And I got channels 2 and 6 from Tulsa,
0: okay.
1: Oklahoma.
0: Okay.
1: I wrote to them. Channel 6 sent me a postcard.
0: Good.
1: Thanking
0: yeah.
1: me for my reception report.
0: Yeah, QSL
1: Channel
0: card.
1: 2 yeah. sent me a form letter.
0: Oh.
1: Down at the bottom, it says, sorry we had to send a form letter, but we have received so many reports such as you. Mm. Well, you were getting stations in Oklahoma. People here were getting stations on the East Coast.
0: Right, right. Yeah, that's the way ducting works. Absolutely, that's true. But that's interesting that they resorted to a form letter. Of course, today you probably wouldn't hear from anybody because there's no one working there. But back in the day, QSL
1: today,
0: cards were great.
1: You can't do anything
0: right.
1: because yeah,
0: well, of course not.
1: Digital.
0: Yeah, of course not.
1: And Nick told me that some of these channels are on the low end of the UHF band,
0: right,
1: so
0: right.
1: you
0: but
1: really can't
0: you
1: DX
0: no,
1: anymore
0: no,
1: on the TV.
0: No, you can't, but you still can on FM.
1: Oh, yes. But the thing that really ticks me off now, there's no empty spaces on the FM band. It's all taken up by
0: low-power
1: stations.
0: Right, or translators. You're 100% right about this. I know. Yes, drives me crazy, too.
1: Yeah. Well, anyway, I'll let you go.
0: Good
1: to
0: talk to you.
1: I just wanted to put my 2 cents worth in tonight.
0: Great. It's good to hear from you. Glad you're feeling better, Victor. Keep me posted.
1: Okay, thank you.
0: All right, thanks. All right, so speaking of the Sea Crane Company, the CC Pocket, it's a great radio. I just was on their website, and if you haven't signed up for email from them or anything, I think it's like 7% off or something, but you get a discount. But the bottom line is if you don't have a CC Pocket, it is a wonderful companion, whether you're putting it in your pocket or in my case, I throw it in the purse. It's no bigger than a cell phone. And who wants a cell phone anyway? Okay, it's a little thicker than a cell phone, but not much. And it is one of the most popular radios on the market today. Of course, like everything that Bob Crane has developed, it has terrific reception, terrific AM and FM. And like you don't ordinarily see in those old transistors you used to carry around, you've got a light, a dial, you've got a digital readout, you got a clock, you got a timer, you got an alarm, you got some presets, 5 presets as well. But what's really unbeatable is the reception. And for its small size, it sounds good. But they also include, free of charge, some earbuds that are terrific. Just sounds like $1 million. It's just great. They're easy to operate, and now I find from your input, they are very blind-friendly. And so makes a great emergency radio, too, because it's got a lighted dial, a NOAA weather band, one alert, lightweight, durable, easy to hold, rubber sides, pretty much indestructible because I'm hard on my toys and mine's still working. 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They'll answer all your questions, and you can order right by phone. But if you can go online, the world is your oyster. And right now, like I say, there is a discount, and I should look at that again to see what that is. And, well, it didn't come up this time. Oh, well. But you can check it out and check out that Pocket Radio. Yeah, the CC Pocket. 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

0: WGN Radio. I'm Raleigh James. Yeah, Carl Carlton, 1981, 20th century. She's a bad mamma jamma. You know, that was produced and written by Leon Haywood. Yeah, Mr. It's Got to Be Mellow. What a great song that was. In any event, that was one of Eduardo's two requests, and he'll hear both of them. And, Linda is in Richland Park, and I do want to talk to her because right after the news, actually, don't go away, Linda. She requested two records. One of them she's going to hear next, but the other one, I'm having trouble with. Yeah, she wanted, I don't know. She wanted Clarence Carter and Scratch My Back. But, of course, you know, we've certainly got Scratch My Back, but not by Clarence Carter. So I'm still looking, but she'll get Patches next, right after the news, right here on WGN Radio.
1: I was born and raised down in Alabama on a farm way back up in the woods. I was so ragged that folks used to call me Patches. Papa used to tease me about it, 'cause deep down inside he was hurt 'cause he'd done all he could.

0: Radio. I'm Riley James. Yep, Clarence George Carter, who sadly no longer with us, died earlier this month. Born blind in Montgomery, Alabama, a fixture in Alabama as far as that goes, and got a music degree from Alabama State. But what's most interesting about him is he arranged his own music in Braille. So that was fascinating. But what's most interesting about that song, I think, is General Johnson wrote it. Yeah, of the showman and chairman of the board. And John asked me the other day, this name's not General, is it? I said, absolutely it is. His parents named him General Norman Johnson. That's it. First, middle, last. General Norman Johnson. Which is not all that uncommon years ago. And kind of giving him an air of I don't know what. But sometimes it'd be royalty or whatever. But anyway, that's what he was. But General Johnson refused to sing patches live. And a couple things I asked him when I ran into him in Myrtle Beach. One was, I had heard he wouldn't sing patches live, so what's the deal? And he said, it's the wrong atmosphere. People are drinking, they're laughing, they're having a good time. It's not that kind of a song. I just don't do it. I said, okay, the other thing is, I want to know about your proclivities. What's this 39-21-46? And that was the follow-up to It Will Stand on Minute Record. And he just burst out laughing. He said, you know, it was label copy mistake. He said, what I wrote, and if you listen to it, and sure enough, I did, he was right. He said, I wrote 39-21-40 shape. And the secretary transcribing it thought it was 46, and that's the way it shipped. So, and what a great song that was, too. All right, with all that in mind, it was Linda in Richardson Park who had requested Clarence Carter doing patches. All right, but before we go any further, Linda, you wanted Clarence Carter doing Scratch My Back, and I can't find it. Not on an album, not on a single. You sure you don't mean the Slim Harpo version?
1: No, I don't mean Stretch My Back. I mean I'm Stroking. That's
0: I know Stroking. Absolutely. That was on the charts
1: for a year. That's the song I was talking about. I'm Stroking.
0: Stroking.
1: That's what he used to sing.
0: Oh,
1: yeah. Back to these little things that's biting your hands.
0: Yes.
1: I don't know what they are.
0: No see.
1: Have you ever tried Skin So Soft?
0: Yes.
1: It's like an oil.
0: Absolutely. Yes, from Avon. Yes.
1: Right.
0: Doesn't do
1: it
0: a thing
1: work.
0: For... No. Not. It feels good, but no. In fact...
1: It don't kill it. It
0: no.
1: Don't keep the bugs away.
0: It does not.
1: Well, all right. You got to come back with some real good stuff that they use in the country.
0: Oh, you're right.
1: Garlic juice.
0: Oh.
1: You got... Use that garlic juice. My cousin swears that.
0: Okay.
1: You can buy garlic in the store, you know, little tiny bottles.
0: But, yeah.
1: Get enough garlic juice and put it in some type of oil and just always your hands. Put it on your hands and your arms. They can't stand that garlic. They will stay away.
0: All right, so will everybody else. Yeah, absolutely. All right.
1: You'll be in the studio, so you're safe in the studio.
0: That's right. It won't matter. John's not even in the room. All right, so I am...
1: If it bothers... Sometimes, like, some people, it gets so bad, they'll just rub it in their hands, right, the juice, and just rub across your hair and your ears, because they sometimes get bad biting. That garlic juice. You let me know how that garlic juice works for you. You can buy it in a...
0: I know. You can get them in the little jar things. Absolutely.
1: Jar.
0: Yes. In fact, I think I have some in my refrigerator, truth be known. So I never thought about, putting it on me, but I will right about now. I'll let you know.
1: Yeah, let me know about that garlic juice, okay?
0: All right, and you'll hear Stroking next.
1: All right, thank you.
0: Okay, thanks. Appreciate it.
1: All right, and I hope this will help your itching.
0: Me too.
1: With them bugs.
0: Thanks for calling.
1: All
0: right.
1: Love you. God bless you. Bye-bye.
0: You too. All right, so I'll try anything. Yeah, and of course, once you start to scratch, you scratch everywhere. Yeah, you itch in places where you didn't know you had places. And summer hadn't even officially started yet, but here we are. Floyd is in Iowa. Welcome back to WGN Radio.
2: Yeah, really. Yeah, thanks. Hey, there's a tune. It's either Louis Jordan or Louis Jordan. Ain't nobody here but us chicken.
0: Yeah, it's Louis Jordan.
2: Now, that, if you can get that. And also, about your midges, your itch.
0: Yeah.
2: The thing that's always helped me out, you know, I'll be outside in the lawn, though. It's that DEET.
0: You know,
2: 25-30%.
0: I don't do well with DEET.
2: You got to watch out for that, too, for a couple reasons. You're in the studio there with all that plastic equipment. I found this out from experience. You spray it on your skin, I did, and on my clothes.
0: Yeah.
2: I went to grab the handle on the accelerator. It's plastic. I did that repeatedly, and at the end of the day, I noticed it had melted off.
0: Oh, yeah.
2: That DEET will destroy plastic equipment.
0: Yeah, it absolutely will, and it melts plastic. And
2: it's right on the label. It tells you that before, but I didn't read the whole thing through.
0: Yeah.
2: I just went out there and got going on it.
0: Literally.
2: At the end of the day, I found out, there it is right there in the warnings.
0: And
2: right
0: in the... From that standpoint, it makes a good, a way to, if you're trying to do things, it's actually kind of good. It can be a solvent that will break the bonds. You know, it's like a plasticizer effect. So if you're wanting to make things flexible, it'll do that.
2: Yeah. You let me know how you come out on those midges or whatever you got, those no-see-ums. I want to find out what you used on them, if you ever find a cure for it.
0: Good luck. Thanks. Appreciate it. Yes, I will. Well, I'll try the garlic. Why not? What's worse is that I was feeling a little better earlier, and I don't know if I'm getting more bites through the stuff I use that doesn't have DEET but has something else or whatever, or if in fact that's bringing the bites back. I don't know. But, sitting here with two new ones. Oh, good. 888-876-5593. Like I say, summer isn't even here yet. So that'll be just a joy. And sure, Louis Jordan was great. He was just terrific. One of the most creative guys ever. And I don't think got his due historically. And, why he fell out of favor, not personally, but his music style, I don't know, because I thought he was just terrific. There's so many things. Five guys named Mo, and on and on and on. So, but Ain't Nobody Here But Us Chickens was actually a big hit for him. He was born around 1908. And he was king of the jukebox because in the late 30s, really through the 50s, they released all these 78s that got more play on jukeboxes probably than anyone else. He was known for alto sax and clarinet, but the reality, it was the lyrics. And he began in big band era, but what happened was it was Louis Jordan and the Timpani Five. With five people, he could sound like an entire big band, I mean, really. And it was great. And of course, the syncopated vocals were just wonderful. And, as far as King of the 78s, you betcha. And he was playing from the 20s on, and a really a big deal. But then suddenly, here comes, top 40 and all that, and not so much. And it's a real shame because he was, by 1953, about the time that rock and roll is starting to emerge, he was not doing well. And, man, I just don't get it, and as far as that goes. And then, of course, here comes within a decade the IRS. And they did a tax lien against him. And he pretty much had to sell everything to, at fire sale prices to do that. And, the deal is that actually it was Ike Turner who got him $20,000 or something. But for the most part, it was not good. He died of a heart attack in 1975 in Los Angeles. By then, no one even knew. But he was so good. Maybe we'll play some of that. You know, everybody remembers Big Joe Turner, and rightfully so. But how about Louis Jordan? All right, so Ain't Nobody Here But Us Chickens? Yeah, one of many, and we'll get that. But we'll get Strokin' next right here on WGN Radio.
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breakfast. Have you ever made love while you watch the Late Late Show? Well, let me ask you this. Have you ever made love on a couch? Well, let me ask you this. Have you ever made love on the back seat of a car? I remember one time I made love on the back seat of a car, and the police came and shined his light on me, and I said, I'm stroking.

0: WGN Radio. I'm Raleigh James. That record came out in 1986 on Ichiban. That became a beach music classic. And if you're wondering why I find that hilarious, beach music is, of course, the official dance of South Carolina. But yes, they have one. And maybe other states do, too. I don't know. Some have official songs. Why not official dances? But in any event, it's actually almost a high school sport, not stroking beach music, okay? And so these kids would be doing the shag, you know, the beach music dance, in competitions, no less. And so here comes the mid-70s, and you've got these, like, 15-year-old girls or 12-year-old girls and their little dancing partner, and their hands into Clarence Carter's Stroking. And it's just like, man, somebody really ought to watch The Choice, don't you think? In any event, Brian and Seneca, welcome back to WGN Radio.
1: How are you doing other than the no-see-ums?
0: Yeah, that's enough, isn't it?
1: Yeah, I'd say it'd be more than enough.
0: Yeah.
1: First thing, I was checking up on my request from, I guess, 3 weeks ago now.
0: Yeah, let's see. Which one?
1: That'd be Nat King Cole's Somewhere Along the
0: Way.
1: Yeah,
0: actually, I have that up for tonight. I also have Jan Garber and his orchestra doing Babyface, you know, both old songs for Billy Bob. So I have both of you on tonight, actually. How about that?
1: Okay, and the new request I had was the Seekers. The Seekers, I'll Never Find Another You.
0: Yes, the Sheepherder's Lament. Okay. So, good enough. You betcha. We'll do it for you. I don't know if we'll get the Seekers on tonight, but we're definitely getting Nat on because he was supposed to be on last night, but I talked too much.
1: Well, that happens. And yeah. You mentioned on your webpage that the calls seem to vanish, but the reason the calls vanish is because everybody was too busy listening to you talking to other radio greats.
0: No, you see, the thing is, people like Johnny save me when the calls are low. He'll call and we'll talk about radio, you know, but basically, and I appreciate more than anybody would know when people do that, but had there been calls, our conversation with Johnny would have been quite short. But in any event, happens, the part that bothers me is I, you know, when it comes time to say sayonara and goodnight, people just all hanging on. I'm like, call earlier. So tonight people did.
1: Yeah, and you were mentioning radio scanning a little bit ago when I was doing something in the other room, and I didn't quite get all of it.
0: We were just talking about DXing, and, you know, of course, AM DXing, very common. But FM DXing, thanks to tropoducting in the summer, can be very interesting.
1: Yeah, that part I caught in the TV tropoducting, which is... Well, certainly more an accident than anything else on the old analog TV frequency.
0: It's all an accident. Yeah, that spurious E. Yeah, absolutely.
1: Yeah, because the picture, of course, as you know, the picture went out on AM and the shortwave band, and the voice went out on the FM band. When I was a very young Marine, we actually used to listen to one of two or three TV stations on our tactical radios, because I believe it's channels 6 and 7. It's been a long time.
0: Well, the FM band is between 6 and 7, but it's actually much closer to 6 than 7. So down there in the non-com band, you can always get 6.
1: Yeah, the channels 6 and 7 were in the military band.
0: Yeah, yep. But 6, absolutely. Any FM radio picks up 6.

0: illegal, and I'd say rightly so.
1: Yeah, before we called them cell phones, when they were the first proliferation of mobile phones, yes, they were very easy to scan. And my favorite call was, this is absolutely true, and remember this like it was yesterday. Some guy on his mobile phone calls Cedars-Sinai Hospital, wife's room. She sounds like her jaws are wired shut. Oh, and say, oh, honey, I'm so sorry. I got to work late tonight, but I'll be there to see you tomorrow. He hangs up the phone, calls a woman and says, chill the wine. I'll be right there. So I loved that. I thought I was hooked right about then. But that was more, like I say, mobile phones before we really saw cell technology in any real way.
0: Yeah, the cell technology is scannable, too.
1: Yeah.
0: It's
1: not as easy.
0: It's not as easy. And as far as scanning, police radios, a lot of public service radios have gone to digital, and also above and beyond moving into the 800 megahertz band, which is a different band from where they normally operated in. They also have what's called trunking.
1: Right, the trunking is a bitch. That was the radio I had, because you have to program them if you want to get around trunking. And so I was just having the hardest time. They're expensive, too. And then when the woman who was doing news stole my radio, I was like, okay, it's a sign from God. You know, I just didn't bother. So, yeah, trunking is a bitch to program.
0: Yeah, we have. In my last job before I retired from the service, my last two jobs, we had one of those uber highbrow scanners as part of our communication suite.
1: Right, exactly.
0: We never used it, but we had it.
1: Yeah. No, there's a lot of them. I remember. I think mine was a Uniden, but it might have not been, but might could have been a Bearcat. But I think it was a Uniden. I think it was like $750 or something. But and as I say, they make it, I love the way they make it easy. It sounds like it's easy to program. No, just no. So I didn't mind it disappeared.
0: Yeah, and you also mentioned the weather radio. I noticed that you actually do have a weather radio station as one of your neighbors in Globe.
1: I'm not surprised.
0: But I still listen to it once in a while. The station that covers where I live doesn't quite reach into the valley where I actually live. One of these days I'll get out of the cheap seats and treat myself to a Sea Crane radio, and that might have a little better pull, but I have to do magic tricks out of that submarine movie with Kelsey Grammer in order to pick up the station.
1: Yeah. Yeah, no, actually, no weather radio in Globe. It's really easy because I'm LP1, so I gotta rebroadcast that stuff when it's a warning, and very, very easy to pick up. One of the easiest things I pick up. So yes.
0: Yeah, where I really got addicted to it was a number of years ago, before I retired from the service. I had a large touring motorcycle that I rode a lot.
1: Uh huh.
0: And sometimes the least bothersome and most useful entertainment on this thing, because it was big enough it had a stereo radio on it, but this particular factory radio included the weather band, so I would dial up the weather radio and just have it going as a chattering voice in the background while I drove down the road.
1: Good. Works for me.
0: And if something nasty was going on, it would tell me about it, because a lot of my riding I did at night. And, of course, the amazing thing about clouds at night is that you generally don't see them, and if you see them, something is horribly wrong.
1: Yes, right, exactly. You betcha. All right. Well, thanks for calling. It's always good to hear from you.
0: Same here. Talk to you later.
1: Okay, bye. All right, so there you have it, 888-876-5593. We've got a couple more hours of this, and I think a couple more minutes right now. Let's see what Bob from Willowbrook, welcome back to WGN Radio.
2: Well, first of all, thanks for playing my request the other day.
1: Sure.
2: Number two, I didn't request a song by the Renegades. I wanted a song titled Renegades by Ex-Ambassadors.
1: Okay, I don't think I have.

0: Okay. Well, yeah. I'm not surprised. It's a more recent thing, maybe last 10 or 15 years.
1: Yeah, I probably don't know. The reason I thought you meant the Renegades is because you had asked for the Searchers, and the Renegades were, you know, in the same period of time. So I figured, okay, he wants the Renegades.
0: Okay.
1: So that's where I
0: not familiar.
1: Came. Oh, yeah, you don't want to be. So I thought to myself, which one could that possibly have been? And that's why I mentioned that. But, yes, okay, so you want me to, in fact, find
0: now,
1: this thing. And
0: if you can.
1: I can do that, yes. I just wrote it down. And, oh, there we are. Okay, so and we'll put you down underneath it so I know who requested this, and I'll look for it.
0: Okay, now as to the itching, now, I don't know how to keep the demon midges away, but I've had skin irritations too, and I find an ice pack will really calm things down in the form of a bag of frozen peas.
1: Yeah. Yeah, you know, that it's not long-term success, but you're right.
0: No.
1: That's not bad. And
0: it'll calm it down and maybe keep tamp down the inflammation.
1: I may go for that during the news. That's a good reminder. Thank you for that.
0: Okay.
1: All right, thanks. Appreciate it. You too. All right, so there you have it. And we'll talk to Fran after the news and Mike in Elmwood Park, and there's room for you too and all your requests coming up on WGN Radio.

0: WGN Radio. I'm Ronnie James. There he is. Brian and Seneca requested it. He gets it. Nat King Cole, Somewhere Along the Way, 1952 on Capitol. Yeah, shellac N45 RPM. So what are we doing here? Mike in Elmwood Park, welcome back to WGN Radio. And
1: Raleigh, I know I requested for my wife and I for our wedding anniversary. I believe it was Since I Don't Have You by the Skyliners.
0: Okay, was tonight the night? Okay, I'll play it next.
1: Yeah.
0: All right. Yeah, and I've also got you down for the Beach Boys Shutdown and Little Caesar and the Romans, those oldies, but goodies.
1: Well, I know you're busy there, so.
0: No, well, that doesn't matter. Because I have that written down, but how did I miss that was...
1: It happens. You have a
0: here we are. Here it is. Since I Don't Have You, Skyliners, May 27, Mike and Elmwood Park anniversary. All right, so I don't know why I didn't see that, but we'll get it on next.
1: All right, thanks, Raleigh, and we got you on tonight. We got you on every night.
0: Okay, so how many U's at the end of Since I Don't Have You?
1: 36.
0: No, there's 13, but that's pretty good. Okay, thanks.
1: You're welcome.
0: All right, so yeah, that used to be a trivia question, and happy to do that for Mike. Plus, it's a great song, and not only the Skyliners. I think Lenny Welch did a wonderful job with that, but of course, the Skyliners were the big hit in 1959 on Calico, a label that Art LeBeau later bought. That's why he played that so much, I do think. In any event, what are we doing here before I lose sight of everything? All right, we've got Chris in Greenwood. Welcome back to WGN Radio.
2: Hey, how's it going, Raleigh?
0: All right, turn off your radio.
2: Is it all?
0: Okay, you tell me. I just don't want to hear me in the background. Okay, so good deal.
2: Okay.
0: So we're going to talk about shortwave radio, are we?
2: Yep.
0: All right. CHU
2: in Canada.
0: Yeah, but in the U.S., I can think of 6 privately owned off the top of my head. How many can you think of in the U.S.?
2: Uh-huh, because I heard that there's a time signal in Canada just like WWV.
0: Yeah.
2: They operate off 3330.
0: Yeah.
2: I heard they're going off in June. That's what I heard.
0: Okay. Well, I think probably the most interesting, unless you're into religious programming, is BCQ out of Monticello, Maine. And they're running 500,000 watts, and it's there's some political talk, but there's also music and other programming. They call it the Planet. And that's, of course, WWCR, the big daddy these days as far as religious programming.
2: WBCQ.
0: WBCQ in Monticello.
2: Yeah, I love Marin Zadok on there.
0: Okay, see, there you go. And WRMI in Miami, of course. It's not in Miami. It's in Oakland.
2: I love the Legends.
0: Okay.
2: I love requesting the song.
0: So there you go. And, you got KVOH in Simi Valley, Los Angeles suburb. But again, that's mostly religion and mostly in Spanish religion. And WTWW outside of Nashville in Lebanon, Tennessee, that's also, as far as I know, all religion, leap of faith. And INB in Red Lion, which is, I think, WINB is the oldest continuously operating private shortwave radio station in America. And it actually is only 50,000 watts.
2: What frequency they on?
0: Well, it's shortwave. They're on many frequencies. You know how that works.
2: Most of them are religious.
0: Yes, that's what I'm saying. That's correct.
2: And they don't show sports, have sports on there hardly.
0: Well, they're basically dollar a holler radio stations. You know, they're catering to people who buy the time, and preachers are famous for buying signals.
2: Mm-hmm.
0: So, of course, absolutely.
2: Yes. Yeah, especially like out of the country.
0: There was a guy in Opelika, Alabama in the 80s, and he applied for and got NDXE and raised money, too, but he never got it on the air. But, Dixon Norman was his name. He never got it on the air. I wonder whatever happened to him. But, he raised the money and all that, but never went on.
2: Shortwave is more expensive than
0: obviously, it's more expensive to operate because of the power. So, yeah, Harry Dixon Norman, here he is. Now, that's an old article. I wonder if the guy's still alive. NDXE was a kid, actually, when he was doing that. So I don't know whatever became of that, but the bottom line is it never got on the air. Oh, here it says Dixon Norman passed away in 2018.
2: She passed away.
0: I still have a pocket calendar saying NDXE that he sent me. And probably the most widely publicized shortwave station that never existed. I must admit that I wrote about him in Billboard, too. So, yeah.
2: Uh-huh.
0: So there you go. Yes, but, you know, in America, shortwave does not command great audiences. Now, you do have some political talk and conspiratorial shows and stuff like that. That you've always had. Alex Jones used to be on shortwave a lot. I don't know if he still is. I don't know what's going on with him. But
2: I heard it last year. I'm on 4840.
0: Okay. Well, there you go. So, yes, mm-hmm. Nothing new there.
2: It's like AM, they got to have a lot of money to keep them going.
0: Well, depends on how much wattage you're talking about. Not necessarily, but what's happening with AM is AM directional stations that had multi-tower arrays, very often the land is worth more than the facility at this point. So they sell the land and they either look for another place to perch the towers, which maybe they do or maybe they don't, or they hand back the license to the FCC. That's been going on since the 80s.
2: CRS, like, they got this huge land and a big tower there. That costs money more than the building.
0: Well, it depends on the circumstance. I think the first major station I know that turned back the license because they wanted to sell the land to somebody was a Jefferson Pilot Station, WBIG in Greensboro, and that was the mid-80s.
2: Oh, yeah, Jefferson Pilot, the big thing when it comes to TV.
0: Well, sure, because Jeffersonics and WBT-TV and all that, of course.
2: Yep, Channel 3 and CSE out of Charleston and BTW out of Myrtle Beach used to be owned by Jefferson Pilot.
0: Yep, absolutely, and more. But that was huge. And
2: they showed their sport, like Jefferson Pilot Sport.
0: Yeah.
2: So that was a big syndicator.
0: Right. And and Jeffersonics did a lot of the production on that. So absolutely. So there you have it.
2: Yeah,
0: yes, One Julian Price Place, Charlotte, North Carolina. Remember it well.
2: Oh yeah. Well, what if a AM station or a high school sport and a college sport at the same night on Friday?
0: Well, you're always seeing that in smaller markets. Because smaller markets depend upon play-by-play high school sports for revenue. And very often the guy who owns the, you know, store on the corner, he has a kid who's playing. So, of course, he's sponsoring the games. And, the guy who's got the tire shop, his kid is playing, that kind of stuff. So, for small market, high school sports is big. And some of it's now online.
2: Yeah, because I found out, this coming fall, that Emerald versus my high school alma mater play Saluda High, and Clemson got a night game at 10:30 against California on the West Coast on September the 25th.
0: Okay.
2: And if they play both of them at one time, then if you own AM, then I think you ought to look.
0: Well, and there's a lot of sports deals where when there's a conflict, one of the games goes to another station, and that's very common. So there's
2: We have an FM transmitter that does that. Well, they operate AM and FM simulcastly.
0: Okay, well,
2: so it's best to go to FM at night and avoid the AM, because they have to lower their power down.
0: In some cases, yes. It depends on the frequency and what's involved with the license. But, typical small market stuff. But anyway, always good to hear from you, Chris. Thank you, thank you.
2: Mm-hmm. You're welcome. All right. The CRS airs it.
0: Okay, good. All right, so 888-876-5593-8888. Raleigh, we'll get to Fran in Austin next. Oh, we've got an update from Jim in Richmond, and Brian with a Y in Florida is checking in. All that and more coming up on WGN Radio.

WGN Radio. I'm Raleigh James. And a big, big happy anniversary to Mike in Elmwood Park and his wife. Yes, 13 U's at the end of these, in case you're ever playing trivia. We can count them.

All right, so that's the deal on that. But I'll tell you, that was 58. 15 years later, Lenny Welch redid it, you know, which is interesting because, of course, his big hit was Since I Fell for You, which I thought was maybe more of an anniversary song, but okay. And I thought the Lenny Welch version was just great.

0: end, I guess.
1: And so happy anniversary to Mike in Elmwood Park. Yeah. Next year, maybe, since I fell for you. But nonetheless, it's a great song either way. All right. And I think I miscounted on my Skyliners. But yeah, gave one of the U's two numbers. But it is 13. You can count them down yourself. So Fran in Austin, welcome back to WGN Radio.
2: Hey, Wally. Yep, it is 13. I counted that a long time ago.
1: Yeah, exactly. And it comes up, and it absolutely comes up in trivia contests.
2: Oh, wow. Yeah, boy, if that would have come up on yours, I would have gotten it right away.
1: Yeah.
2: I like to do weird stuff like that, like count how many times. Oh, you know, there's several songs I've done that on.
1: Sure.
2: But anyway, I might be losing what's left of my mind. In fact, I probably am. But I thought I heard last week you play a version of Scratch My Back. It wasn't the one that we usually hear. And I thought it was by Clarence Carter. And it said, you know, I love it when you scratch my back and something. And it was the night you were playing Linda's Request.
1: Well, it's not the title. So let's see. Lyrics with lyrics include Scratch My Back. Let's see. Yeah, because I went crazy with that too, trying to find it. But
2: And when you were saying that, when Linda was on,
1: okay.
2: I know I heard that.
1: Yeah. Scratch My Back and Mumble in My Ear.
2: That's it. Yeah.
1: Did. You're right. I did play that. God, that's terrible. I don't even know it. All right.
2: I remember it because I liked it so much.
1: Yeah. Great. Yeah, I did. I did. Absolutely. And I forgot about that because I managed not to write it down on the rundown. So, yeah, God, it's terrible. I absolutely don't know what records I own. That's really the truth. And now everybody knows it. But yeah, Scratch My Back and Mumble in My Ear. Yeah.
2: Sorry to out you like that.
1: Oh, no, please do. No, you're not losing your mind. Mine up and left me a long, long time ago.
2: Oh, mine too. You know, and then today I went and had one of those stupid accidents. You know when you bash your hand really hard on a granite counter?
1: Oh, God.
2: It hurts?
1: Oh, no kidding. Hang on a minute. Don't go away. Stay right where you
2: are.
1: Yeah, granite is absolutely unforgiving. We'll pick it up there after the news right here on WGN Radio.

0: 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I'm Raleigh James. I don't know if Rick Hall was bored that day or if he just really loves those sound effects, but it was produced at Fame. And yes, indeed, not only thanks to Fran for reminding me that I'm out of my mind, but we kind of knew that. But also a big thank to Dick E., who is in Mile City, Montana, who's going to call us one night, I can just tell, who found the show. And he remembered their song, too. And worse yet, yeah, Red Atlantic right here, big as life. Oh, well. Yeah, what else is on this deck? So, yes. Well, you know, I cleaned it the other day when Ruth called because I had time, but it's a mess again. Yeah.
1: Oh, man. Well, I was bending over to pick up something, and I just, like, really whacked my hand right on the edge of that granite counter.
0: Oh, no. Granite is unforgiving, I'm telling you. So what part of your hand...
1: The heel of my hand.
0: Oh, okay.
1: And so it's like I've got enough trouble with my hands as it is because they're itching. You know,
0: right.
1: they're part of the itch problem. And then the hand issue is coming back a little bit. She took me off of the methotrexate.
0: Good, good.
1: And she said, "Well, your hands are, you know, you're not having as much swelling in your hands and knees," which I wasn't. And so for a while, I got a vacation from the methotrexate, but I'm hoping they shouldn't have to put me back on it. I hate that stuff.
0: Well, if you're dealing with inflammation because of an injury, that's a lot different than autoimmune. And it should.
1: Oh, no, I know that.
0: It should resolve.
1: Yeah.
0: So I'd fight to stay off if I were you. But so when you say that this is the bottom outside, well, I guess the kind of, how do I describe that?
1: Kind of at the bottom part of my hand, right where the fleshy part of the left part of my palm is.
0: Yeah.
1: And because I'm on blood thinners, of course, every time I bump anything, I bruise like crazy.
0: Oh, sure. Oh, sure.
1: But, you know, I was starting to have some of the hand pain that I was having before.
0: Right.
1: So I didn't really need to do this right now.
0: But, I don't know. You know, sometimes it might give your body something to think about, because I've always noticed, being the autoimmune queen, that all the symptoms go away when I have a virus or something for a moment. Like, gee, I'm not in any pain, you know, and then when that heals, I'm back to it. So maybe if your mind is thinking, you know, if your body's thinking about something else, it'll actually give you a break for a minute.
1: Yeah, it's just today has just been one of those days, but it's almost over. I had to hassle with the bank over something, and you know, I lost my temper, which I hate when I do that because I try to keep my cool and dealing with these people, but after a while, you know, I'm trying to explain. No, I said I was blind. I cannot read you that number.
0: Yeah, right, exactly. which part don't you understand?
1: Yeah, and I said, blind, do you understand the definition? It means cannot see.
0: Yeah.
1: Cannot read. You know, and usually it just happened to be a number she wanted that I didn't have written down, because usually I write them all down so I can read them off to people and that sort of thing. But, you know, anyway, it was just one of those days. But a lot of good songs tonight, so.
0: Oh, good. Well, you guys requested them.
1: I like both of those versions of Since I Fell for You.
0: Yeah.
1: I think I like the Lenny Welch better, even though I love the Skyliners.
0: Right, right. I'm addicted to that Lenny Welch. I came at it mainstream, and I remember when it came out, I thought, oh, God, what is this? And then I played it. It's like, damn, this is a good record. So
1: I know.
0: Yeah,
1: and,
0: yeah.
1: You know, I thought I would never, you'd never beat the Skyliners, but I loved it.
0: Yeah. Yeah. I'm with you there. And it's funny because Eduardo requested a Jackson 5 record, and he said it was Show Me the Way to Go. And I thought to myself, actually, that's Show You the Way to Go. But Gene Chandler and Barbara Acklin did Show Me the Way to Go, and it's a great record, so I'm going to play it.
1: Well, in my opinion, I don't really care for anything by the Jackson 5.
0: Yeah, well, you won't have. Well, I will play that for eventually for Eduardo, but I think you'll like the Gene Chandler and Barbara Acklin, though. It is a good record.
1: All right. Okay. All right.
0: Good deal. Thanks. Appreciate it.
1: All right. Talk to you tomorrow or next week.
0: Yes, I hope so. Okay. Bye. Yes, we have 3 big hours tomorrow, and hopefully you will be part of it. All right. So, yeah, it's funny. I see on the screen Kimberly bite advice. And just as I read that, I started to itch. All right. So let's see. What are we doing here? Let me say goodbye to Chris. I have to free that line because there's nothing else available. Now there's one available for you. But Jim has an update. So, Jim, welcome back to WGN Radio. What's up?
2: Hey, Rally. This is a funny request.
0: Uh-oh.
2: Okay. You remember the commercials for X-Spray? In the past, they said, spray it on you, and the women would come running.
0: Uh-huh.
2: Well, my biggest joke is spray X-Spray on your arms, and they won't bother you.
0: Oh, jeez. Okay.
2: And I've done that before, and they didn't bother me.
0: Okay, there you go.
2: I just wanted to tell you that I have a few things that I wanted to talk about. Number one is I haven't heard from the doctor since last Wednesday. So I called his office today and said, has Dr. So-and-so talked to the other doctor about what to do with my right eye? And she said, oh yeah, I'll bring it up with him. And I didn't hear back. So in my mind, I'm thinking they thought it was a big thing and they're not, it's not a big thing, but to me, it's a big thing.
0: Of course it is.
2: You know, because they told me a year ago that if that eye dies, they have to take it out,
0: Oh, God. Well, we're praying that's not the case.
2: Right.
0: But your pressures are now, you said they were 21. And 21 actually isn't eye-threatening. You want it lower than that, but it isn't like when you had it at 35. So I think you're in good shape. I mean, I'm no doctor, God knows, but I think you're in good shape at 21. So what else you got?
2: It's been continuously 20 for the last 5 months.
0: Yeah, well, that's the that's really the upper end of okay.
2: Right, but it doesn't react. Now it doesn't react to light. That's what's bothering me.
0: Well, that's a question, and I think they need to get to the bottom of this, and it's interesting that he hasn't talked to the other doctor yet.
2: Right, and then the other thing is, I mentioned in the past about my brother's wife.
0: Yes.
2: Last Friday, she had an appointment with the heart doctor, and because they're thinking she has AFib. So he coaxed his wife, who does not want to see doctors, to go. And they went all the way to the doctor's appointment, and they got there, and they said, oh, the doctor has an emergency in the emergency room, and we have to cancel.
0: Uh-huh.
2: So then the next day, she was complaining that she couldn't breathe and her chest hurt and everything. So then he said, let's go to the doctor. She goes, no. And then Sunday he said, that's it. And they took her to the emergency room at Aurora Hospital. And it turns out that she has water on the lungs.
0: Okay.
2: And then she has blood clots in the lungs.
0: Dangerous.
2: And she has AFib.
0: Okay. A lot of stuff going on there.
2: Right, and they think the AFib caused the problems in her lungs. So that's what's going on there. And I called him today. I called him every day, and I called him today, and he goes, well, they're working on it. They're working on it. But, they didn't do, he didn't get elaborate what's going on. She said, oh, she's on a lot of blood thinners, And then he tells me, Monday was their anniversary, and he goes, this is the third anniversary in a row that she's been in the hospital.
0: Oh, I'm so sorry. I'm glad she's in a hospital based upon what you're telling me, because the biggest danger in the combination you just gave me is stroke risk.
2: Right. And, he goes, I think she's doing this on purpose.
0: No, she's not.
2: He had to make a light on the
0: situation. Yeah, no. If she could do that on purpose, let's put her on stage. No, she didn't do this on purpose.
2: Right.
0: Yeah, I'm so sorry.
2: Getting old
0: is a bitch. That's all there is to it.
2: Right. And that's what we're all saying, because we're all in the 70s now,
0: Yeah.
2: And I wanted to tell you that the last song you played, I liked the first one better.
0: Oh, you like the Skyliners better than you like Lenny Welch. Okay. All right. That's fair.
2: I remember that one.
0: Sure.
2: And me, I'm and you know, our, you know, like today it was 85 degrees today, and my brother was supposed to come out and put the air conditioner in the house, you know, the window air conditioner, and you know, he could, you know, how can you leave his wife, you know?
0: Well, that, so and then, plus a window air conditioner is not easy to lift for an older guy. Does he have help?
2: Oh, no, he can lift the refrigerator if he had to.
0: Oh, God.
2: Know.
0: Well, but, we don't want him in the next hospital bed.
2: Right. But I'm just saying, so then my friend came home from her campground, and she's going to shop for me tomorrow. And she says, why the hell isn't your brother coming out there and putting your air conditioner in? And I said, he's watching his wife in the hospital.
0: You're right, exactly.
2: And she goes, can't you find someone else to put it in? But then it was lucky because Bear was panting like hell in the house. Mm-hmm. So we went outside, and the temperature within, you know, like 15 minutes dropped 15 degrees.
0: Good.
2: So we were sitting out there in the cool.
0: Good.
2: And the next 3 days, it's only going to be in the 70s. So that worked out.
0: Good.
2: So it's gotten to the point where I'm just frustrated with everybody thinking that I can solve all the problems sitting here.
0: Well,
2: you know?
0: No, I understand that. But, you know, again, we've talked a lot about this regarding independence and all that. So I'm not going to review that again. But you know where I stand on it.
2: I'm just saying it's frustrating to me.
0: It should be, and it should motivate you to become independent.
2: Right, and I'm working on that.
0: All right, well, good
2: and then
0: deal.
2: I wanted to say, do you remember my six-pack?
0: Yeah, well, you wanted to... Yes, I do remember your six-pack, and let me find it here. Where did it go? I've got the entire list of everybody, I do believe, and...
2: I know, but you've had, Mike, 100 requests from all these people.
0: Yeah, well, and literally this list now is 10 pages long.
2: I can understand
0: that. I know One Night, play three of my favorites and say they're from you. I have that, but there was another one. Let's see what happened here to it. It wasn't that. I don't know. Maybe I don't.
2: That was... Maybe. Buddy Holly.
0: Yes, I do have it. Buddy Holly, Chubby Checker, Richie Valens, and Chuck Berry. Those are the four I have. If there were six, I don't have the other two. I got Buddy Holly, Chubby Checker.
2: I said you can play two. Play two of each.
0: All right. So I already picked out.
2: If I have them take for 2 weeks, that's fine.
0: Yeah, I already picked out your Chubby Checker, as far as that goes. I did that. And your Buddy Holly. So it'll be a little harder to find something by Richie Valens that's tolerable, but I will. And, of course, Chuck Berry.
2: Yes,
0: I picked that one out, too.
2: When I requested it, I go, I don't think she's going to play anything by Richie Valens.
0: Well, you know, I mean, there's some early stuff, but maybe. But, yeah, my Chuck Berry, I absolutely have a Chuck Berry favorite, so you will hear it.
2: You can play three of those, you know, it doesn't matter.
0: That's all right, but we'll get your Buddy Holly. I have one of those, too. All right.
2: And I thank you, and it doesn't have to be tonight.
0: Okay, good. We will talk to you soon.
2: Okay, thank you for taking my call, and
0: hello
2: to everyone.
0: Absolutely. All right, so Jim checks in. And yeah, Wednesdays are usually the retinologist's day, but today we got a retinology report. Good enough. So we've got Kimberly, we've got Andrew, we've got Brian, and hopefully we'll have you two coming up right here on WGN Radio.

0: WGN Radio. That's a great song and a lousy 45. 1968 on Brunswick. I know I've got a cleaner copy of that, and I'll find it. But it is a great, great song, I think. Show Me the Way to Love. All right, so that is inspired by Eduardo's Show You the Way. All right, so all that in mind, we're talking to Andrew in Arlington Heights. Welcome back to WGN Radio.
1: Hi, Riley. How are you?
0: All right. How about yourself?
1: Oh, you know, I normally wouldn't complain about any ailments, but the weather's been beautiful out here today, and I was in the garden, and I got stung on my forearm by a bee.
0: No.
1: I'm looking at my forearm. I look like Popeye tonight.
0: Oh, man.
1: Unbelievable.
0: Oh, I'm so sorry.
1: Yeah, so early in the season to get a bee sting so early. But, anyway, I was calling in. I just was thinking about a memory as a kid. I remember two things, and one I really got in trouble for with my parents. You know, we used to see the commercials on TV for those K-Tel albums.
0: Yes.
1: And you'd order the album, and then you find out it's not the original artist.
0: Well,
1: and it was so disappointing. Who produced those, and why would they do that?
0: Well, it's worse than that. Actually, they were the original artist, but they were not the original 45 version. Usually, that's the way. It was a re-sing. And the guy who started this was a guy named Philip Kives, hence K-Tel. And he was probably the first guy to do infomercials selling, you know, kitchen gadgets long before Ron Popeil.
1: Okay.
0: He was Canadian, and what he realized was that albums, of course, back then, they're only $2.99, but even so, only had one or at most two hit songs, and the rest was filler. So he thinks, what I need to do is get a high volume of hits. Of course, that costs money if you're licensing the original 45s. And so I think one of the first he did was 26 country hits. And that actually did well and, of course, inspired him to do more. And my favorite wasn't the re-sings, although that drove me crazy. My favorite was when he wanted to get 20 original stars, 20 original hits on one long, long playing album. He would just fade them out. They wouldn't be the whole songs. Which was hilarious. And, you know, he did.
1: Yeah, you'd be listening and you're like, what's going on here? You know, he thought something was wrong with the album.
0: And he did license the deals directly with the label, but he was paying so little that he was usually licensing alternate tracks. You know, like if a group made 10 different attempts at the song, the one that hit the 45 was not necessarily the one that was going to be on a K-Tel album. And the big thing was to put 20 to 25 songs on there. And of course, 25 songs, you're basically going to edit them down. And he had no problem with that. But it was the television commercials where they marketed it. And of course, they were going for how cheap it was to get these wonderful hits. And they, by the early 70s, they were in like 34 countries. I mean, I saw a commercial once in German, and he was doing really well for a while. And there were a couple things that happened with him that had nothing to do with records. He got into high-risk real estate ventures and also invested in oil exploration, obviously, Alberta. But anyhow, the other thing was the major labels were starting to get hip to the fact that maybe we shouldn't do this so cheaply. And so they filed Chapter 11 by 84. And I think they tried to come back at some point. But basically, the version you're talking about was 66 to 84.
1: Yeah. The other thing that got me in trouble, if you remember the Columbia Record Club.
0: Oh, do I ever. Out of Terre Haute, Indiana, because that was the largest Columbia pressing plant. Sure.
1: Riley, I got to tell you know, my sisters and I, we all saved our money up.
0: Yep.
1: And it was, I can't remember what it was, $9.99 or something like that. But we didn't read the fine print that you were going to get a new album every month.
0: Right, and you had to let them know in advance that you didn't want it or you would be billed. That was the gimmick.
1: Right.
0: And the lost leader was you usually could pick out 10 records to start. And so it was like this unbelievably great deal. But then every month they were mailing you something and you literally had to notify them in advance, usually by that postcard, or that album came and you were billed.
1: Yeah, and I'll tell you, it got us in so much trouble with our parents.
0: Of course.
1: They were like, where is this coming from, you know? And it was very difficult to even find where to write to stop the albums from coming. They made
0: absolutely.
1: It's a childhood memory I was thinking about, and I just thought I'd call in and share it with you.
0: 100%, and that was big money for Columbia Records, trust me, and because that pressing plant did a lot of things, but that record club, that was big through the 70s even, and I remember it very well because I worked at Epic, and absolutely. And I was so shocked because that was the biggest pressing plant, and to me that was the thing that should still be operational, and it's not. It's gone.
1: Well, and the other thing too was, I think, is if you didn't specify an artist, they would send you some random album, and then you had no way to return it. I mean, it just was.
0: Oh, once that album arrived, it was yours, and it was going to be something like Allie Willis doing Child Star. That's not an exaggeration. Right? They actually sent that out. So yes, I know.
1: Great.
0: All right,
1: Riley, well, you have a great morning, and good talking with you.
0: Thanks for calling. Appreciate it. Yeah, absolutely. I remember that. Oh, gosh, I've run out of the hour. Well, Brian with a Y and Kimberly and Dalton and Gary and Austin and James on the South Side are all coming up next hour here on WGN Radio.

0: WGN Radio, I'm Ronnie James. Yes, Louis Jordan, I loved him. Ain't Nobody Here But Us Chickens, 1946 on Decca, and Floyd in Iowa wanted to hear that. All right, so let's see here. Kimberly's going to give me some bite advice, and I want to hear it. How's it going, Kimberly?
1: Oh, fine, Raleigh. How are you doing?
0: Scratching away.
1: Yeah, we were listening to you because I'm sitting here baking, starting for my 70th birthday in the show. So I was baking, and Mom and I were listening to you. And we have two things to tell you. She's used Vicks since she was a young girl. She had nosebleeds, but for congestion, and also if you have achy shoulders, fungal toenails, whatever, the worst it works. But it also works on bites. It takes your tasting away for a while.
0: Okay.
1: That and liquid soap, and I've done them personally, and they both work. And if you rub Vicks on your arms and legs in exposed areas, if you're out in the garden or the yard, it'll help keep the bees and the mosquitoes away as well.
0: All right, just standard Vicks Vapo Rub?
1: Yeah.
0: Okay, I'll do it.
1: The eucalyptus in there.
0: Yes,
1: and,
0: it is.
1: And my mom is feeling better tonight. She wanted to give you a quick hello. So here she is.
0: Okay. All right.
1: Hello, Raleigh. You sound so good.
0: Well, thanks.
1: And you know, you're so real. You're so genuine.
0: Well,
1: all us night hawks, you really are patient.
0: Well, it's good to hear from you, Jean. You're sounding great, but you always do.
1: Well, you know, I have to. You know, there's so many people that are so sick in my family. Yeah. You know, my granddaughter that was born with cancer, and now, you know, at 4 years old, and we thought everything was going well. So she took a study program, you know, to travel Europe to work in the hospital.
0: Right.
1: And she got very sick.
0: Oh.
1: So her family had to bring her home.
0: Uh-huh.
1: And now she's under so much care, and she has no weight to lose because she's so thin.
0: Right.
1: And she is under, we won't know until Tuesday, with the hematologist.
0: Okay.
1: Why she's bleeding where she is. She's bleeding terribly.
0: And she's bleeding she's bleeding internally. Do they know where?
1: No, we won't know till Tuesday.
0: Oh, wow.
1: They brought her back. They picked her up in France in the hospital there and got her here.
0: Oof.
1: And, of course, they live in Indiana. So she's in the Indiana in
0: now,
1: hospital.
0: Is this Elizabeth's sister or is this a cousin?
1: No, this is my grandson. He's 48 years old.
0: Okay.
1: And he was divorced from his wife.
0: Okay.
1: And when she, you know, after, you know, all that happened with the cancer. But we thought, you know, we had these good years because she was at that big Riley's Children's Hospital Indiana.
0: Indianapolis, sure.
1: Yeah, and they took her intestines and made a bladder with the catheter. She had the catheter all these years.
0: Good.
1: But the thing was, she was doing real well. She was traveling.
0: Yeah.
1: They go on a study group, and they go from state. She was in Slovenia and Portugal, Cambodia. She might have caught something. This is what I'm thinking.
0: I don't know. But I'll tell you what. I think it's a real good thing that she had the experience, that she went, and those are memories that she'll have. But hopefully they'll get to the bottom of why and what part of her body is breaking down. But I'll bet you it's not infectious.
1: I don't think so either.
0: Yeah, so.
1: I just hope the cancer didn't come back. She just is going to be 20.
0: Yeah.
1: You know,
0: it's,
1: and I hope.
0: Life's a bitch. Now, what's her first name?
1: Well, you know, it's a Greek name because that's how the Greek people do that. You know, Kimberly's husband was Greek. So they named her Theodosia because the father, you go by the father's name, he was Theodosius.
0: Okay.
1: So I called her Thea, and that's what she goes by today.
0: All right.
1: And I like Thea very much. I went to school with a Thea.
0: Well, I will put Thea on my prayer list.
1: Well, I thank you.
0: Sure.
1: We won't know till Tuesday.
0: Yeah, Tuesday.
1: I'll be in and out of the hospital at the, you know, the U of I all this week because they're, you know, they don't like 92-year-old women, the doctors, but I got colon rectal, and I've got eyes. I got to put my primary and my uro. All in 1 week for Kim's birthday. So that's why Kimberly started. We had Olive Garden today, and she's baking my chocolate chip cookies, and here we are, the Nighthawks.
0: Yeah. Well, I'm delighted to hear from you, and hopefully the tests will go well and they'll find something.
1: Thank you. We all do. My grandson is so upset. It's, you know, he's a strong kid.
2: you know, but this has taken a toll on him.
0: Sure it has.
2: And it's not easy, you know, with life, you know.
0: No.
2: I told him, you know, I says, you'll get through it, you know. We just have to go through so many obstacles, you know, and that's how it is, you know.
0: Well,
2: like when I was going to tell you to tell Fran, too, that if she gets some salon pots for her hand, that's one of the good products for, you know, when you hit your hand, because my bones are very weak. That's
0: no, you're
2: one
0: right.
2: of the things.
0: You're absolutely right. Yeah. Right. Absolutely. That and Icy Hot. Yeah. Strangely enough. I agree.
2: You know, it's one of the things, you just have to kind of help what you can yourself.
0: Yes, absolutely.
2: And I found out that, you know, I always had to, because I was on my own. And here I am, the last of eight children. So I think I did.

Okay, hi. Here I am, and there you are. Are you there? Hello? Adam? Oh, do you hear me now? Okay. All right. Okay. Okay. All right. Yeah, for a minute there, I thought I was talking to myself again. Well, here we are, too. All right, good deal. Okay. And I'm Raleigh James. We'll talk about Alan Freed way back in the day. Take your calls and play your requests coming up this hour on WGN Radio.

WGN Radio. I'm Raleigh James. 3 hours to spend together, and I'll make good on a couple of promises tonight before we get to your calls, Ruth, Fred, and Ken. And that is, you'll remember we were talking about the spelling bee at the close of the show last time, and my surprise that one of the finalists was Zwi Spacetime. Come to find out, his sister, Zayla Avant-Garde, had won in the past. She won the 2021 spelling bee. And I said, I'll find out what the deal is on these names. And we'll also find out who won. Well, the winner, this just almost moments ago, was actually not Zwi, sorry to say. The champion was Shrey Parrick, Rancho Cucamonga, California, I think 14 years old. And the winning word, bromocryptine. All right, Ishtan Gupta, 12, from Jersey City, New Jersey, came in second. Now, as far as Zwi, came in sixth. Well, there's always next year for Zwi. Meanwhile, Zayla Avant-Garde is doing well in college. Okay, so what about these names? Well, all right. His oldest sister, of course, Zayla Avant-Garde, made history. First ever African-American spelling bee champ, which was great. Homeschooled, both of them. And Zwi, meanwhile, is determined to make his own mark in the competition. And coming in sixth is certainly not bad, but I would bet he'll be around next year. At least I think so. I'm not sure what the age requirements are. Aside from spelling, Zwi is interested in linguistics, reading, and physics. Now, as far as the family name. All right, I had to get to the parents, right? Their mother is Alma Hurd, and she works for the State Department as a passport specialist. Her father, and his father too, Zwi and Zayla, is Juara Spacetime. And he's a former education administrator focusing on managing children's education and athletic development, homeschools, very much deeply involved with that and all like that. Now, he changed his name to Spacetime. Obviously, his wife, Alma, kept Hurd. That was the name before. And as to why, they just wanted things that were more notable, and that's the deal. So it was the Hurds who changed their name to Avant-Garde and Spacetime. And there's more of a story there if you ever want to hear it. And so we'll leave it at that. So all right, so we've done the spelling bee now. All right, the next one is Alan Freed, and we will do that. Brian with a Y from Florida wanted to hear some early air checks from Cleveland, and I've got them. As far as that goes, there's some online too, but most of those are from recordings. Well, obviously they're all from recordings, but I mean pressed to discs and played at a later date. That kind.

0: your stuff. But yeah, I think we'll talk a little about the riot because, you know, of course, Alan pleaded total ignorance. Well, I'll get to that. All right. But before we do, got an entire group of calls, which is going to take precedence here. And the first thing we're going to do is welcome Fred from Huntsville, Alabama. Fred, thanks for calling. How are you feeling?
1: I'm feeling fine.
0: Good.
1: I'm calling because we'll be in Chicago in a couple of weeks because we're going to see the Cubs and the White Sox.
0: Yay.
1: And we're staying at the Miracle Mile Marriott.
0: Uh-huh.
1: And I want recommendations for restaurants, you know, like middle of the road, you know, decent ones.
0: Okay. Decent restaurants. Now, of course, if you mention the P word pizza, you'll get into the fight of whether you want deep dish or not. And I'll leave that where it is. And what I'm going to do, I'm not even going to weigh in. I will ask people from the Chicago area to absolutely let me know what your faves. If you were shopping on the Miracle Mile, where would you eat? And keep listening and we'll find out, Fred.
1: That's why I called, because your audience is Chicago.
0: Yes.
1: And everybody has opinions.
0: You betcha. Looking forward to hearing them. And thanks for calling.
1: You're welcome. I appreciate it.
0: Okay,
1: thank
0: great.
1: You.
0: Sure thing. All right. So if you're calling about something else, that's okay. Just weigh in. And, you know, it doesn't need to be a particularly long discussion. I say that because we're going to talk to Ruth next, and she's never known a she's never known a short sentence. But Ruth and Gurney, welcome back to WGN Radio.
2: I am speaking with St. Raleigh, correct?
0: Yeah, right.
2: I often wonder why people get to have a saint in front of their last name, like a principal. When I was a PTO president at W.J. Murphy, she was St. Alban, and I've heard St. John last name. And there's many out there, so I'm just not going to do that. And I have to tell you that I wanted to call yesterday, but I didn't want to do cross-contamination with the situation that you were in, because spells are left at my doorstep and they die there. So I had some preventive things that I wanted to.
0: All right, bug bites. You. Bug bites. Like I said, Ruth, you've never known a short sentence in your life. So tell me about what you think for bug
2: bites.
0: Well,
2: I don't know, but I wish I never get a 10-minute conversation.
0: Well, hell.
2: And one other quickie. One quickie. If Fran and Gary, his name was Cisco, she could be Fran Cisco.
0: God help us.
2: I think
0: us.
2: That would be
0: tell
2: so.
0: Me, tell me
2: yes,
0: about the bug bite
2: Fran
0: stuff.
2: And Cisco.
0: Yeah.
2: What a great twosome.
0: There you
2: a
0: go.
2: A great Fran Cisco.
0: Help.
2: Okay, so
0: yeah.
2: I really wanted to call for what I had. A thing, you know, I love the human interest stories with the problem solving,
0: Ruth.
2: Like the lady with the mold, you know, and that kind of thing.
0: What about
2: and
0: the
2: so
0: bug
2: I
0: bites?
2: Like to bring... Yeah, well, I like to bring me first, because instead of putting me on the back burner, but I wanted to give you not a lot. I'll come back at another time with preventive. But here we go on this one. And, of course, I don't stay long on the phone because it would affect my health.
0: Uh-huh.
2: Okay. Now,
0: or mine.
2: If you are listening to other callers who are on the air for a long time, consider the elemental air, water, fire, and we got earth. Air is a significantly big elemental. There's biblical things involving with
0: it. No, just boil it down to what you think is a good either prevention or a good thing to stop the itching, whatever you want. These are suggestions.
2: Okay, no, you got all kinds of people calling in what you do afterwards, and there's still even more. No, I'm doing the preventive thing.
0: All right, so what are they? Don't give me the history. Just give me the names. What are they?
2: There has to be a meaning to it. Why it happened?
0: No, it doesn't. Place. No, really. I don't. I'm not curious. Not naturally curious. What are they?
2: Okay, virus in a computer. Why they use that word? Cross contamination.
0: Oh, help
2: okay.
0: Me.
2: Now here's the bottom line. Here's the bottom line. If the person lives in Richards Park, remove the R. And if they talk a long time,
0: oh help
2: and
0: me!
2: They call
0: Ruth,
2: in,
0: Ruth, can
2: and
0: you
2: they
0: do
2: call
0: this?
2: In a
0: Ruth,
2: song
0: can
2: request.
0: You do this? Can you do this? I don't want any explanations. If there's something you think is a preventative, tell me what it is, please.
2: Well, it's that word put into the situation.
0: All right. Thanks for calling, Ruth. I got to go. Once again, I've got a headache. Appreciate the call, I think. Oh, my dear God. All right. So 888-8, if you can follow it, good luck. But Mike in Elmwood Park has a restaurant suggestion. Oh, good. So what is it, Mike?
3: Douay Downtown.
0: What is it?
3: It's called, I'm sorry. It's called Douay, Uno and Douay. It's a pizza place.
0: Okay. How about other than pizza?
3: Ed DeBevick's, I believe, is down there, too. That's about the only two I know that my wife, she worked for Montgomery Ward, they used to go down there.
0: Yeah, and what's the name of that?
3: Ed DeBevick's.
0: Okay.
3: It's an eatery where they, you know, they have people, you know, I mean, they have vaults, everything. I mean, he'd like it down there. There's a lot of nostalgic down there, too.
0: Right, right.
3: And Douay, Ono and Douay, they're like a pizza place. I don't know offhand where, but they're well known.
0: Yeah. Yeah. Ed DeBevick, that's probably one of the more famous retro-themed $50.
3: Yeah.
0: So that's that's an interesting choice. All right. Good deal with snarky servers, don't you know? Perfect. Thank you for that.
3: You're welcome.
0: All right. Good deal. All right. So we got Ed DeBevick's. Now, like I say, I'm kind of staying away from the pizza fight. Ken in Chicago probably has a suggestion, and he's got a request. So, all right, Ken, what do you think?
4: Billy Goat Tavern, Michigan Avenue in Wacker, Lower. Very famous. Cheeseburger, cheeseburger. No Pepsi Coke.
0: Good. Billy Goat Tavern. All right.
4: Yeah. And if the boats are right there, right, same spot, a Wendella boat sightseeing, and go for down the river architectural tour.
0: Okay.
4: And I would say, there's so many pizza places. It's hard to say.
0: Well, and
4: the rest, right?
0: Right. And again, that's kind of a fight, depending on what kind of pizza you like, you know, and that won't change.
4: Right.
0: So, So Billy Goat Tavern and Ed DeBevick's, two wonderful choices. He's going to eat well.
4: Yeah, because downtown, it's pretty expensive, the restaurant. I mean, you could find some, but you have to go out.
0: Come on, the guy's staying at the Marriott on the Miracle Mile. He's spending some money already.
4: He can afford that.
0: Yeah, right, exactly. Not me. I love it that he can. I couldn't. But
4: or they can hire Chris and me to go on a sightseeing tour.
0: Oh, yeah.
4: Mag Mile.
0: There you go. All right.
4: It'd be interesting.
0: Well, it would
4: and
0: be.
4: Also, I'd like a song request.
0: Yes.
4: Jimmy Beaumont, I think it's his best song ever, I Die.
0: I like that too, absolutely.
4: I would say that's his best.
0: Yeah, and it never gets any played. It was a flip side, but it was just a wonderful, wonderful song on Calico. And I miss Jimmy Beaumont. What I really loved about him was how much he loved R&B. And whenever he'd be singing.
4: You tell me that,
0: whenever he's singing locally in Pittsburgh, there would always be a set of R&B, and it was just wonderful. So
4: that was Pittsburgh he's from, okay.
0: Yeah, oh, absolutely. Pittsburgh all the way. And
4: Raleigh?
0: Yeah.
4: Raleigh, what are air checks? Can you explain that?
0: Air checks are recorded show tapes for like a disc jockey or whatever, but they're scoped usually. And by scoped, what I mean, when a disc jockey is plying his wares to a radio station or whatever and they want to know what he sounded like, i.e. an audition tape, they don't want it to be an audition tape. They want it to be live from the radio, and that's an air check. But they don't want the whole song because they know what the song sound like, so they scope it. So you hear the very beginning of the song and the very end of the song,
4: okay.
0: But you hear the disc jockey at both ends, assuming he or she is speaking at both ends. So what an air check is. It's supposed to be a live tape of a radio show. And believe me, disc jockeys have gotten in trouble sending quote-unquote audition tapes, you know, that maybe they labored over for weeks and saying they were air checks. want to actually hear the real deal. So that's what an air check is, and every disc jockey has a ton of them.
4: I think I understand. Let me chew on that for a couple days.
0: Well, and you'll hear when I the fourth Alan Freed cut is a tape of one of his shows, and you'll hear exactly what an air check is because I'm the one who scoped it, and so I'm a very tight scoper. You will not hear much of the songs, and you'll see what I mean.
4: Oh, I gotcha. And one more question: What is DXing? What's that?
0: Oh, well, DX is an abbreviation for distance, obviously. But what we're talking about for the most part is AM radio at night, because the AM band bounces off the ionosphere layer. And therefore, at night, you can wind up hearing stations at a great distance. Now, there's an interesting part of this, because some people will say, well, I only live 100 miles from WGN and I don't hear them well at night at all. Yet, if you're 2,000 miles, you're hearing them fine. Well, here's the deal. At all stations with high power, at night, there's something called a phase zone, and it's between 50 and 150 miles in general, where the sky wave and the ground wave meet each other, and it turns out to be hash. But if you're past the phase zone, you'll hear it very well, like people listening to Whoa Whoa at night in Alabama, you know, things like that, or listening to WLAC in Florida or whatever. That's courtesy of the sky wave at night. So that's DXing. Well, but DXing doesn't have to be AM. It just usually is. Due to tropoducting, that's the phenomenon of sporadic E that will allow you to do that in the summer, usually in the summer, with FM.
4: Duromo, what'd you say? What was that word?
0: What? Sporadic ducting? Sporadic E or tropoducting.
4: Tropoducting. That's near the brain stem.
0: No, it's off
4: the Paula Dulum and Gala.
0: Right, no, it's off the tropospheric layer. and it works more like a duct. The reason it's called ducting is with FM, what's going to happen if you really have a good night, you'll wind up hearing, say, let's say you're sitting in Washington, D.C., like Victor was, and all of a sudden he hears all the stations in Omaha. Or my example, I couldn't believe it, I drove on the Beltway in D.C. and heard all of Little Rock and all of Tampa. That's the way ducting works. It works for television, too, especially channel, not anymore, obviously, because television doesn't, you know, propagate this way. But used to be channel 2 through channel 6 in the summer would be tropoducting and sporadic E, basically. And so what would happen, I remember one day in South Florida, I turned on channel 2, the PBS station, and there was Houston. So that's what that's all about. And that's DXing, but usually people think of it as AM.
4: Yeah, you mentioned those two phrases all the time. I go, I got to call and ask her, what does that mean?
0: It's just distance, you know? DX, distance.
4: I think I'll call Ruth. She'll explain it to me.
0: Oh, God! Yeah, well, let us know. Give us the shorthand version.
4: Thanks, Raleigh.
0: All right, thanks for calling. I appreciate it. Yeah, and you can bet you we do. I'll die. You don't have to twist my arm for that. Oh, we're getting a lot of calls, and that's great. So Alan will wait. After all, since the tapes are from 1952 and 3, they can wait. But Kathy in McHenry has a restaurant suggestion. So what do you think, Kathy?
5: Hi, how are you?
0: All right, how about yourself? Thanks for calling.
5: Good. So kind of a nice restaurant is La Briola.
0: Okay.
5: It's on Michigan Avenue, 535 North Michigan.
0: Good.
5: And then for pizza, Lumonati's is in the Wrigley Building.
0: Oh, yeah. But like I say, I like to stay away from pizza when it comes to Chicago, because some people will be on the deep dish end of the equation and other people will be on the very thin crust end of the equation. And boy, that's a fight. It's a civil war. I don't get into that one.
5: No.
0: But yes, Lou Malnati's is famous, of course, and in other places as well. So, yes.
5: And then down on Navy Pier, there's Harry Carey's down there.
0: Oh, okay.
5: I think that's on Navy Pier, yeah.
0: Okay, good deal.
5: And then they have to do a boat tour, the architecture boat tour.
0: Really? Okay.
5: Yes.
0: Architecture boat tour.
5: I go once a year, whether I need to or not, whether I have friends in from out of town or not, because I just love it.
0: Okay. Good deal. Excellent choices.
5: Those are my suggestions.
0: They're wonderful suggestions, and thank you for calling.
5: Okay.
0: Appreciate it.
5: Thanks.
0: All right, so we're going all over the place with food. See, because, you know, you're going to eat more than one meal a day, so they can all be different, and I think that's terrific. All right. So do we have any other suggestions at the moment? I don't think so. But we're going to talk CBS Radio with Nick in Baltimore. We've got Don in Beloit, Detroit Radio, Cindy in Chicago, a story for Jim. Clayton in Indianapolis has some updates. And yes, eventually we'll have Alan Freed. But coming up next, because I like it too, we'll hear Jimmy Beaumont, actually the Skyliners on Calico. I Die on WGN Radio. 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
12: It's mostly cloudy. We've got 56 degrees now at 10:31. Good evening. I'm David Jennings. Still not a whole lot of answers for the why behind a shooting incident in Garfield Park this afternoon. Sox over the Twins 6-2. Cubs over the Pirates 7-2. 29 minutes inbound on the Kennedy right now. The Ryan Express lanes inbound. It's 12 minutes. 3 right lanes are blocked at 63rd Street. And we don't have any other major problems. The FBI not saying a whole lot beyond its investigating an agent-involved shooting in Garfield Park today. Witnesses reported seeing a police pursuit involving multiple law enforcement vehicles heading to the scene, although the details have not yet been confirmed. CPD's doing a death investigation after a man who was pulled from Lake Michigan this afternoon died. Legislation giving state regulators the power to challenge insurance companies over their proposed car and homeowner insurance rate increases will be signed into law, is expected to be signed into law by Governor Pritzker. The U.S. and Iranian negotiators have reportedly come
13: extend the current ceasefire by 60 days and start a new round of talks.

WGN Radio. I'm Ronnie James, and that is the Skyliners, later incarnation thereof. It was the flip side. Just as I said Calico before, I realized, no, that was Atco, because that was the 60s. So I looked it up. Yeah, 63, it was Atco. And last night, we were playing the Skyliners' Since I Don't Have You anniversary record. It was a choice. And I mentioned, well, you know, Lenny Welch did a really nice version of that, which I played. And, you know, it's Turnabout is Fair Play. The Skyliners, who, of course, originally did Since I Don't Have You, also did a version of Lenny Welch's Since I Fell For You. And that actually was the A-side of I Die. Now, as far as I'm concerned, I Die is just the best. But Since I Fell For You by the Skyliners was not a bad version.

0: Yes, that's a nice version altogether. Yes, and of course, Janet Vogel was definitely still with us. Jimmy Beaumont, of course, on lead. But yeah, Janet, the female voice, sadly killed herself in 1980. And that was just a horrible story. She'd been married to a cop, and it was very abusive, and no one believed her. And so February of 1980, she just killed herself. And it was absolutely a loss, certainly musically, but I'm sure personally for everybody involved with her as well. And of course, Jimmy Beaumont with us until fairly recently, and a number of things, including some stuff not of the Skyliners, but under his own name, and just wonderful stuff. But I think it was in McKeesport that he died. And I think it was about 2017, 2018, right around there. All right. So what do we have with Nick in Baltimore? Welcome back to WGN Radio, Nick.
1: Hey, Molly, how you doing?
0: All right, how about yourself?
1: You guys are... Oh, okay, can't complain.
0: Good.
1: You guys are making me hungry, restaurants.
0: Oh, man, let me tell you, during the news, I was looking this up so I'd be able to email Fred the locations, and it was terrible because it was I'm absolutely hungry, and I wasn't hungry beforehand. But, of course, Ed DeBevick's wonderful because, if nothing else, you know, 50s diner, and they play the part.
1: Yeah.
0: But La Briola, oh, man, I'm sorry somebody mentioned that. Now I'm really hungry. And Harry Carey, of course, seventh inning stretch at Water Tower Place, but and the tavern at Navy Pier. An Italian steakhouse. Oh, yes. And the Billy Goat Tavern. Yeah, inexpensive cheeseburgers and many other things. So, yeah, I hope people will keep the suggestions coming. But you're right. I'm going to have to eat sometime soon now.
1: You know, when you get something good, you can taste it for a long time.
0: Oh, yeah. And, you know, the worst part is when you've been eating something that you love so much and the restaurant goes out of business, but you remember it like it was yesterday and you lust for it.
1: Yeah.
0: Oh, yeah.
1: Yeah.
0: Yeah.
1: Well, you know, my sister is a great cook, and tonight she made a spaghetti dinner, and it's to die for.
0: Oh, sounds wonderful.
1: It was just so... I mean, better than the restaurant, let me tell you.
0: Oh, good. Well, so this isn't too bad for you. At least you're well fed.
1: Oh, yeah, yeah. But I wanted to, I know this is old news, but CBS Radio.
0: Yeah. Not too old, the last Friday.
1: The loss.
0: Yeah, last Friday.
1: Yeah.
0: Not too old.
1: And when I heard the sign off, it was like, you know, it wasn't
0: anticlimactic. Not anything I really choose to save. I think they could have done a much better job in a retrospective.
1: The good night and good luck special was good.
0: Yeah. But it was, yeah, I expected more from it as well. But I also understand how absolutely crushed and demoralized the people involved probably were. So you kind of get the, oh, what the hell attitude after a while.
1: Right, and it just, I don't know, it's a disappointment, but when I tuned in all the former CBS stations and heard ABC News at the top of the hour, I kind of like...
0: Oh, I know.
1: Well, that's kind of interesting.
0: Well, you know, but think about it. What are the other choices?
1: Yeah.
0: Now, in each market, by the way, very often you might have a local choice, and even in some places you'd have a state choice. But for the most part, if you're talking about national news, you absolutely are talking at this point about ABC. But even ABC, a fraction of what it was when they divvied themselves up into several networks, entertainment and everything else, and when they had the source. So it's a different world.
1: Do they still do? They don't do that now.
0: No.
1: But they have several feeds.
0: Yeah. Yeah. So you know, and of course, now of course, it's also very different because when you look at this, used to be back in our day in the 50s and 60s, the stations had to do the news. So even top 40 stations that certainly didn't want to, they had to. You know, of course, there's no requirement anymore. So you're going to find the people who are more news-centric or, you know, full-service-centric that are going to be more likely ABC News Radio, then they've got a weekend show.
1: I have lost you.
0: Oh, no. Well, hopefully you're listening to the radio. They've got a digital network, and as far as that deal. So you can check that out. I think BAL uses that, actually. So hopefully we will hear from Nick again at some point. Don and Beloit, welcome back to WGN Radio.
2: Yes. Good evening, Riley. Hi. How you doing?
0: All right. How about yourself?
2: Good, good. Favorite place to take people. I haven't done this in a long time, but Joy Yi Noodle, really good in Chinatown. Really, really good.
0: What is the name of it?
2: It's two words, Joy Yi, like Yankee Echo Echo.
0: Okay.
2: Joy Yi Noodle.
0: Okay.
2: They also have in Naperville and North and Evanston, but really great Asian, anything you want in Asian, you
0: good.
2: Can find on their menu.
0: No, that's a good suggestion because that gives him a wide variety from which to choose, maybe all of them.
2: A lot of people go to, the convention center, McCormick Place and all that stuff. And
0: right.
2: Mega, and this is very close to that.
0: Oh, okay. All right. Yeah. What, on Western? I think.
2: And near Roosevelt. This would be on China in Chinatown, somewhere down there.
0: Yeah. All right.
2: Yeah.
0: All right.
2: I think you might be right.
0: Yeah.
2: I was in Albuquerque last week. I haven't called in a while. I was working hard in Albuquerque last week. Took me a while to recover from my work trip.
0: Yeah.
2: Raleigh, my niece is in D.C. for the spelling bee. She's been in D.C. Whole family just thrilled for my brother's daughter is just incredible to get to the finals. They put you up in a hotel by the White House for many days, and it's really, really fun.
0: So did she make it to the finals?
2: Yeah, really
0: great.
2: Neat.
0: That's great.
2: She beat an all-boy. I know at her school, she in the Midwest, she beat an all-boys. She was the only girl, and went on to county and two counties, and then she made it to the finals. That's just really remarkable. I wasn't there to watch her in person, but that's pretty neat. Pretty neat that you were talking about that.
0: Wow. Well, yeah, that's great. Yeah. Now, how old is she?
2: 12. She's very, very smart.
0: Well,
2: she really studied quite hard.
0: And she can do this again. See, that's the nice thing. She's young enough that she can do this a few more years.
2: Yeah. Well, Riley, you were talking the other night with that. I'm sorry, I don't remember the person's name, but I've been listening in for quite some time. But that Southern Ontario radio station, Detroit Radio.
0: Oh, right. Talking to
2: Steve from the 50s. Right. That was really exciting.
0: Stan in Dearborn.
2: Stan, that's right. That's right.
0: Yeah.
2: Boy, his knowledge was so amazing.
0: Okay, so the deal for the spelling bee, you can't have reached your 15th birthday or have passed the 8th grade. And so other than that, no minimum age, but if you graduated from 8th grade or you've reached 15 by August 31st of the competition year, then you are out. But your 12-year-old nephew can do this for 3 more years.
2: Niece, but yep.
0: Oh, niece.
2: And she's
0: sorry.
2: Got a younger brother, so I got a nephew that could do it too. And her school is renowned for bringing out people to the final for some reason.
0: Good.
2: Her junior middle school. Yep.
0: Good.
2: Yeah. Somewhere in the Chicago suburbs.
0: No, it's good when the schools are involved. Thinking back on it, obviously I went to school in America, but there was no spelling bee. No one ever mentioned a thing about this. So, I guess, I knew about it after I was out of school, so I guess not every area highlights this.
2: Right. I think you're right.
0: Yeah.
2: Well, when I was in Detroit, I was going to college. I lived in Detroit a long time, getting my engineering degree.
0: Yeah.
2: And, boy, living through WLLZ's 1980, it was so incredible, Riley. There was no explanation. They just went on and on and on playing album after album without any commercials.
0: Detroit
2: format.
0: Detroit's Reels. I think it was August of 80 that they debuted. And yeah, that was it. Detroit's Wheels, of course. And it was a lot of things. I mean, yes, heavy metal and all that, but classic rock as well, and album cuts. Yeah. And they did well, and they had some well-known jocks in the area too, Doug Podell and others. So sure, they did very well. You know, now you have to be a fan of obviously of album rock, but yeah. Which is a whole different, whole different deal.
2: But it was so competitive, like you had stations in Windsor, and you know WRIF was the Riff was very popular.
0: Oh yeah, RIF absolutely, and it had more of a heritage because it came from ABC. But Wheels was a Doubleday station. And, did very well. In fact, sadly, my late friend who was murdered not too long after that, Bobby Hattrick had a lot to do with that. And, of course, Gary Stevens. And that was Doubleday. But Riff, that was a tough competitor because, like I say, ABC had been in the format going back to ABC Love and all that stuff.
2: So it was all word of mouth, basically. What I'm trying to explain to the listeners is, you just turn the dial and you realize, well, they're playing like a whole Pink Floyd album, or they're playing like a whole Led Zeppelin album, and there was no like, hey, by the way, you know, this is what we're doing on this radio. They just did it, and they just took over the entire radio community that wanted to listen to stuff like that.
0: Well, yeah,
2: and they did it for month after month after month, and you're like, wow, what are they going to have commercials, or is somebody going to come on and say?
0: Yes.
2: You know what they're doing. They didn't explain it. They just did it.
0: Well, and back then,
2: and market share.
0: Most radios, especially car radios, which was supreme, don't you know? You would be able to scan the dial. So, and Wheels. So I think they were at 98.7, if I'm not mistaken. And of course, that was a good position. You got ABX at 99.5. You had other stations. So it was something you were going to pass by when you were scanning.
2: Right. Right.
0: You know, so that'd be a lot harder today, to say
2: yeah,
0: the least.
2: Yeah.
0: But you know, and further down the line, Riff, of course, was 101. So, but even so, you were gonna be probably dialing by at some point. So yeah.
2: I had so many great experiences from, you know, jazz to soul to. Buddy Guy and Junior Wells. I mean, I saw everybody in Detroit. That was like, I don't know, Van Halen and their prime, you know, whatever. I if it came through, a lot of times I was able to see it because of certain, I don't know, friends and professors and people like that.
0: Oh, no, there was a lot of stuff. And I think the first full-time album station probably was ABX, because I think they did that in 67. And it was interesting because they had been one of those block program things, mostly foreign language, you know, a dollar a holler by an hour. When they went in the fall of 67, there was nothing to lose. And, you know, the jocks did their own playlists and all that. There was no question of that. And so that was an interesting little radio station.
2: Do you remember this WWW? Like
0: oh,
2: when
0: sure.
2: They did that?
0: W4. A good friend of mine was a general manager of that, Wally Clark. And, you know, these are not stations I would have ever wanted to listen to, but I remember when Wally got there, I think got there from St. Louis, he moved to Grosse Pointe. And I remember he was just talking about how, man, you got to live here forever before you fit in. They won't even look at you and all this stuff. Well, it was so funny because he kind of said, well, I got good news and bad news. I said, well, what's the good news? He said, they're looking at us here in Grosse Pointe. I said, what's the bad news? We're moving to L.A. they sent him a kiss in Los Angeles, which turned out to be great for him. But yeah, I'll never forget that he spent all this time trying to cultivate friends in Grosse Pointe. But yeah, he had...
2: Grosse Pointe Park, Grosse Pointe Farms, Grosse Pointe Woods.
0: Well, yeah, but all those are also Rands. No, you got to talk about Grosse Pointe. I mean, let's get real.
2: Yeah.
0: So, yeah.
2: Yeah.
0: Did
2: you ever, you know, the Quadrophenia... craze that did you know they went W4 quad, they tried Quadrophenia radio, like you must have seen a lot of that around the country.
0: Not that much, and it was always just a promotion. KWOD in Woodland outside of Sacramento was one of the biggest examples of that, and of course quad failed, but for, you know, and you'd think after that that people would understand you better standardize a format for AM stereo, and they didn't. But the problem with quad is you had matrix and you had discrete. So depending upon what format you were, that depended on what radio you had and what you were going to hear. So that killed the format before anything, but let's face it, none of us had 4 ears. And I know they were talking about surround sound and all that, but no. It was a promotional thing,
1: right.
0: And the guy, I think his name was Ed, I'm trying to think of the guy in Woodland, because he was absolutely the biggest, and KWOD did not stand for Woodland, it stood for Quad.
2: Raleigh, do you remember those times that, I'm just guessing here, but somebody would walk into the radio station and say, I got this Quad record, LP record for you. You got to play it on a special.
0: No.
2: That must have happened, right?
0: Well, I wouldn't doubt it, but I didn't work out. The only time I worked album radio was actually in the mid-60s when I was working at a radio station, and they said we're going underground, and I thought they were moving. And that was the absolute only time. And so it's not a format of which I would know much about, and, how they promoted it, I don't know. I can't imagine that the format mattered particularly. That's my gut.
2: Yeah.
0: You know, so, but yeah, I think it's, I can't think
2: of
0: his name.
2: Well, they would show, magazine covers for men, and
0: right.
2: Would show 4 stereos and a guy listening into his bare apartment building.
0: Ed Stoltz.
2: Apartment with his
0: Ed Stoltz, yeah. Okay. And,
2: there you go.
0: He went to jail. And so, much later. But Ed Stoltz, yes, he wound up going to jail. But in any anyway, I'm sure if you're ever interested in it, the Quad story is probably online. Alternative stations then, not album rock. Alternative, yeah. So
2: they had the ultimate grandfather, big 61,000 watts on the Cadillac Tower. So they were always downtown. We're talking LLZ or whatever its name was at the time, or WWW.
0: Yeah,
2: it was such a powerful station, a great spot.
0: Yeah. Yeah, it was not bad, but it was under Doubleday when they launched that. That was Gary Stevens. I remember that, and it was absolutely Bobby Hattrick. And number of things there. All right.
2: If one's going to Chicago area, I would. I was trying to think of my favorite beaches just around that area. But Northwestern University, the only Division I school with its own beach, it's a really good beach. It's
0: all
2: definitely
0: right.
2: Worth going up north to Foster Beach or Northwestern's beach.
0: If they're renting a car, absolutely, Evanston would be great. If they're on foot, I don't think they're going to hoof it quite that far.
2: Yeah. Yeah,
0: all right,
2: yeah.
0: Good deal.
2: All right.
0: Well, thanks for calling. Appreciate it. Likewise.
2: You're welcome.
0: Okay, bye. All right, so Ed Stoltz, hadn't thought about him in years. 888-876-5593 on WGN Radio.

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0: WGN Radio. I'm Raleigh James, and it was Mike in Elmwood Park who wanted Little Caesar and the Romans. Paul Politti wrote that, and actually he later was working with Art LeBeau. In fact, he was the force behind a lot of those compilation albums. But as for Little Caesar and the Romans, you might be saying, well, who was Little Caesar? Well, that's when the fight broke out. Now, the group began in 1959. They were the Cubans. And then, of course, here comes the Cuban Missile Crisis within a few years, and they changed their name to the Upfronts. And then, shortly thereafter, they're Little Caesar and the Romans. Now, the big fight, a year after those oldies but goodies, was between Carl Burnett, who was the lead singer, and David Johnson, who does the spoken word portion of those oldies but goodies. And they fought as to, well, which one of them was Little Caesar? And, oh, by the way, they were dressed the part. They were wearing turbans on stage and all this this stuff. So needless to say, that was the end of Little Caesar and the Romans, Carl Burnett and David Caesar Johnson. Yeah, Carl Caesar Burnett, right, exactly. And that was it. Later, over a decade later, Johnson put another Little Caesar and the Romans together, and oh my God, Disco Hully Gully, I'll spare you. So, Cindy in Chicago, welcome back to WGN Radio.
1: First of all, the song you just played put me in a good mood. The oldies but goodies, I like that song.
0: All right.
1: But then anyhow, I have a story for James on the South Side. Maybe you heard about it today. But first of all, I want to say I think there's about 8 different kinds of schizophrenia, and I think Ruth has some form.
0: Okay.
1: Yeah.
0: Well, she mentioned that she had been hospitalized for something quite a while ago, so maybe so. I don't know.
1: Yeah, but anyhow, I guess the deductible for a psychiatrist with Humana is like $450 now.
0: Oh.
1: But then anyhow, yeah, that's all I'm going to say. That's up to her. I mean, if she ends up in a nursing home and doesn't get diagnosed, they're just going to give her a sedative and she's just going to sit in the chair.
0: That's unfortunate, because I think that the 8 different kinds you're talking about are the genetic distinctions, and a lot of them have some similarities, like hallucinations, but not always. And you know, like behavioral disorganization, that's certainly one. So I don't know. I'm glad anybody calls, no matter what their state, but I hope that Ruth can get help if she needs it.
1: One of the forms is to talk nonsensical like that, and like pattern, that's one of them. But then anyhow, the story, if you heard, I mean, you're gonna think, you know where you went wrong, because you buy gold and I know you buy, I'm listening. It sounds like maybe I'm not listening and just talk about myself, but I listen.
0: I've always owned gold. I believe owning gold and having possession of the metal is very important to anybody's financial health, and I've always done that. Well, ever since you could legally do it, which I think was 72.
1: Yeah, and then anyhow, did you hear about this? It's for James. This guy from the CIA who's stole $40 million of gold. I don't know. And he lied about his milit-

0: record, lied about, and he worked for, I don't know if it was the CIA.
1: Yeah, I did hear this. It's a guy who had secret level clearance, and, you know, believe me, he wasn't buying coins. This guy had $40 million in gold bars, and, yeah, now the question is, where did he get it? You know, we're not a political show, and we're not going to go there, but on the news recently, there have been several things where they say that Trump wants to audit Fort Knox, and John turned to me and said, shouldn't that just be a phone call? Don't we know how much money is in Fort Knox? So it beats me. So, yeah, this this is a criminal theft of public money. And so Virginia is where he did that. And so he apparently requested significant quantity of tens of million in gold bars, supposedly for work-related expenses. And
0: like,
1: since
0: petty cash?
1: Well, no, but remember, since it's top secret clearance, I guess whoever he asked couldn't ask him what for. So apparently a portion of it were found in his home. So, yeah, that's it. Interesting home. Where else do you have, what was it, 800 bars of gold or something crazy? Yeah, he's got a lot of splaining to do, to quote Ricky Ricardo.
0: But then, you know, I told you before, my brother worked for the Naval Department, and he couldn't, I mean, he was a straight-A student in engineering, went to Georgia. I mean, I don't know what happened to him. All I know is he worked for some different company where he had to have a clearance after he left the Naval Department. I don't know where it was. Somewhere on the east, somewhere. And all I know, my brother was like a nerd, you know, and people with that much engineering in their mind just march a little to a different drummer.
1: Mm-hmm.
0: And my brother was kind of rough because he was from Chicago, rough neighborhood, grew up. And he got a woman for a boss, and she was afraid of him and emasculated him, and he lost his security clearance and just ended up dying. I don't know what happened. I mean,
1: well, sorry to hear that.
0: Yeah, I don't know. I mean, he never stole. I don't know. I don't know what's going on over there, but they got problems.
1: Oh, yeah. By the way, while we were talking, I looked it up. It was more than 300 bars, not 800 gold bars. But here's the part. And 2 million in currency. I get that. And 35 luxury watches, many of them Rolexes. The CIA keeps a stash of Rolexes?
0: Well, that's for the, like, the...
1: I don't know what that...
0: operations.
1: I don't even want to think about what it's for. But anyway, the question is, what was his real deal? Because he enlisted in the Navy in 1997 and served in the reserves until 2015, was honorably discharged as a lieutenant. Doesn't appear to have gone any evaluations as a pilot, did not attend a college. Of course, if it's top secret, maybe the CIA stuff wouldn't be there. But it's not 100% clear when he was there, what he did, or when he left. So, I don't know.
0: Before he died, he said they weren't, some people were taking the money or something and not doing the actual clearance.
1: Oh, well, that I'm sure is true.
0: But anyhow, he couldn't tell me what was going on at work and what was the problem, and I couldn't help him. I mean, he had a clearance.
1: Yes.
0: But then anyhow, I was thinking of the restaurant Portillo's, if there's one downtown.
1: Oh, I love Portillo's. You know, they're here too. But he might have even a Portillo's there, but that's a nice choice, absolutely.
0: Yeah, and then the combo sandwich with the sweet and whatever you want, sweet and hot peppers. And then when my cousin and it goes, he baptizes it, you know, that I guess.
1: Oh,
0: it's
1: God. All right.
0: Yeah, where you put it in the juice.
1: Uh-huh.
0: That's how he eats it. And with the fry, and they might have a root beer float there.
1: Yeah, no, they got a lot of stuff at Portillo's. That's a nice choice too, because they probably don't have one of those in Huntsville. And Portillo's is fun. All right, good choice. Thank you, Cindy.
0: Okay, bye.
1: Appreciate it. Okay, bye. All right, so 888-876-5593. While we talk of choices, I believe Brian and Seneca's going to add to the list. So what you got for me, Brian?
2: Hi there. First off, a quick diversion on quadraphonic sound. Uh-huh. On vinyl, they never came up with a single standard, if you recall.
1: Matrix or discrete.
2: One
1: right?
2: of the... something like that. Out of the three big ones, one of the less popular of the three quadradisc was a problem, because if you played a quadradisc on anything other than a quadradisc turntable, the needle would plow out the third and fourth channel. So needless to say, it got stuck there, and it also got stuck with artists, because while they did get a number of very big artists of the day, including Pink Floyd and Simon and Garfunkel together, and Paul Simon solo, and Frank Zappa, to record in the quadraphonic format, they didn't get too many others. You know, they were all big names, but you might run out of fingers, but you won't run out of toes counting all of them.
1: Right.
2: So there was nothing on it, nothing played it, and it's amazing that it made it as long as it did.
1: I agree. It was an oddity. It was never really a market factor, of course. And again, because of the difference between matrix and discrete, that killed it before it began.
2: Oh, yeah. You kind of brushed against the edges of disco. Part of what brought that craze in, of course, was the Bee Gees and one of their earliest.
1: Yeah, Saturday Night Fever, of course.
2: One of their last pre-disco hits. It was actually kind of blended into it. Nights on Broadway.
1: That was definitely part of it.
2: The rhythm track to that one was inspired by the expansion joints on the highway that they drove every morning between the hotel where they were staying at in Florida and a recording studio where they recorded that particular album.
1: True enough. But that was Main Course, which was the mid-70s, and they had already had Jive Talkin' before it. So, they already kind of morphed into that stuff. So, I think that was all a criteria, and that would be Biscayne Boulevard that gave you that wonderful sound. Yeah, interesting. I didn't realize it was the highway, but okay.
2: Yeah, on to restaurants. First off, your previous caller mentioned the Portillo's location downtown.
1: Right.
2: That would actually be nice in its own way, even though Fred, was he?
1: He's
2: from Huntsville, Alabama.
1: Yes, Fred, right.
2: I've got too many windows open, so I'm not going to try looking it up. But if he doesn't have a Portillo's in Huntsville now, he's probably going to get one very soon.
1: You know, it's interesting. I did read where they were going under reorgs. They were actually closing some and then going to open more. And, I think that we've certainly got them in Arizona. They're all over the place, actually. So, yeah.
2: Oh, yeah, but the location in Chicago is on the corner of Ontario and Clark.
1: Okay.
2: And that one's got the gangster decoration motif. And I believe they've got at least one Ford Model A, if not two or three different 20s to 30s cars, pickled and on display in the dining room.
1: Oh, wow. Okay.
2: And if there's a Portillo's that serves a root beer float, I haven't seen it. They do shakes. They do malts. They do not do anything that involves straight ice cream.
1: All right, so 100 West Ontario. All right, that's the physical address. I'm writing that down. Yeah, that'd be good. Good choice. Hopefully he will check it out.
2: Okay, now on to my recommendations.
1: Yes.
2: First off would be Lou Mitchell's restaurant at 565 West Jackson. They're only open for breakfast and lunch, and they're closed Mondays and Tuesdays.
1: Okay.
2: But they're not only a Chicago go-to place, they're a Route 66 go-to place, because they're pretty much literally the first restaurant you pass.
1: Okay.
2: If you're going the wrong way on Jackson, because originally when 66 was laid out, Route 66 was laid out on to start on Jackson Boulevard when it was a two-way street.
1: Okay.
2: And unlike many other famous streets in Chicago, it decided to only go one way.
1: Okay.
2: So yeah. I absolutely know that sign. The westbound 66 no longer went past Lou Mitchell's. It's a block one way or the other, and Mitchell's is the last restaurant you pass on Route 66 before it ends in Chicago.
1: Yeah, what's neat about
2: still
1: it,
2: a great
1: still,
2: place.
1: They probably still have that wonderful script neon sign that says Lou Mitchell's.
2: Oh, absolutely! Yeah. They're leaning in so hard on the Route 66, they're going to make their own pothole underneath their own weight.
1: Oh, that's great!
2: And you can't blame them. There's money on that road.
1: Absolutely, there is. That's great. Good choice.
2: Okay, yeah, Lou Mitchell's is one. Another would be Foga de Chão.
1: I don't know about this.
2: Yeah, it is a chain restaurant, but it is not a large chain restaurant. And as far as Brazilian steakhouses, they are the ones who do it right.
1: Really?
2: Okay. They're at 661 North LaSalle Drive, which is more or less just off of Ohio.
1: Okay. So like LaSalle and Erie.
2: Yeah.
1: All right.
2: And then another one to throw in would be, okay, I'm terrible with names, and I think I closed the wrong window. Maggiano's Little Italy.
1: Oh, right. Well, they're everywhere, aren't they?
2: Well, I don't think they're in Huntsville. They are absolutely a chain.
1: Yeah, they're all over
2: here. It's one they might keep in his back pocket,
1: okay.
2: Because the one in the Loop is the original one.
1: Oh, really?
2: Yeah, and if you wanted to invent an Italian restaurant, which is what they did,
1: yeah,
2: meant their whole
1: right.
2: Shtick.
1: Right.
2: Their food is very good.
1: Yeah.
2: But the last one I'll name before we cut the list short would be the Berghoff.
1: Oh, okay.
2: The Berghoff isn't quite as old as Chicago, but it's not for lack of trying. They've operated on both sides of Prohibition. They're still open today.
1: Okay.
2: Their German specialties are amazing. And, well, everything they serve is amazing, honestly.
1: Okay. All right. Good deal. I remember they got pretzels in the windows. But, yeah, big pretzel signs. Yeah. All right. And that is, Chicago's first restaurant? Is that true? The oldest one still standing?
2: I believe if it's not the oldest one still standing, then it's definitely in the top five or the top ten.
1: Okay.
2: It's been around a while.
1: Yeah, oh, absolutely. But I think they market themselves as like the oldest, but I'm not sure. It's still 100% family operated.
2: Yeah.
1: Great. All right, those are wonderful suggestions.
2: And one last suggestion crossed my mind that I'll let some of our future callers put the actual name on. But you remember the rock and roll song, The Green Door?
1: Oh, Jim Lowe, of course.
2: Yeah, knock, knock, knocking on the green door. Well, that is at least partially inspired by a speakeasy on the near north side that is still in business as a bar and restaurant today.
1: All right. Are they calling it the Green
2: and
1: Door?
2: One of
1: yeah,
2: our other
1: the Green
2: callers,
1: Door Tavern.
2: Yes,
1: okay. Green Door Tavern. Yeah. So I see it here. And they're saying, we're back, so they must have been away for a while?
2: Huh. Apparently so.
1: Yeah. All right. On North Orleans Street. Good deal.
2: Yeah.
1: All right. Well, you've ended the half hour with some wonderful suggestions. Thank you, Brian.
2: And thank you. You have a great day.
1: You too. And we'll pick it up. We got Nick calling back. Oh, good. Gary and Austin. Radio. What else? What else matters? Dave on the north side. Jim in Richmond. Room for you. And I won't forget about Alan Freed. Even if I have to stop down and interrupt everything, you'll hear it coming up on WGN Radio.

0: Radio. I'm Raleigh James. Yeah, I didn't have to look too far, but there aren't too many Chubby Checker records I tolerate. But Popeye the Hitchhiker, definitely one of them. Hey, it's got a backbeat. Man and Apple, the usual team at Parkway Records. And yeah, it was Jim who said, pick my favorite Chubby Checker record. And I don't know, it was between that and Rosie. Anyway, 1962, and we will be getting to Jim tonight as well. But as I was mentioning, and by the way, I just released the line that Brian was on, so there's one line available for you. Nick called back. All right, Nick, so you're back.
1: Hey, I'm back. I'm looking forward to hearing Johnny from Austin. I wanted to ask you a question. Bobby Hattrick, knew him.
0: Oh,
1: he was the guy who took Wave a top 40, I think, in D.C.
0: Yeah, absolutely. Yeah, and Randy Kabrick was the program director, and Kabrick did a wonderful job with that, and both of them were friends. Kabrick died just a couple of years ago, March of 2024, I think, but man, when Bobby was murdered in January of 1986, man, that was such a loss, because he was such a good friend, and we used to talk all night long, just dishing radio stories, and we had all the dirt on everybody, and oh man, I still, when I get to the other side, Bobby's one of the people I hope I can catch up with, because I got stuff to say.
1: Yeah, that was one of the best sounding top 40 stations in D.C.
0: Oh yeah, Kabrick was good. Kabrick was really good. So yeah,
1: the processing was good. Everything.
0: Yeah. Oh yeah.
1: But.
0: Yeah, no.
1: I just wanted to mention that.
0: Gary ran great radio stations in spite of himself. And really, that's the easiest way to say it. He was better at buying and selling them than he was at running them. But Hattrick was a very big deal of that. And it was wonderful. His given name was Robert Oxenhandler. And his father, Zale Oxenhandler, built Palm Springs. So, Bobby's biggest problem was he'd forget to cash any of the checks. So,
1: back in the day, great radio.
0: Yeah.
1: And great guys.
0: Yeah. I agree.
1: Yeah. I hope I see him on the other side, too.
0: Yeah. Yeah, you betcha.
1: All right. Well,
0: thanks for calling.
1: Thanks for the show.
0: Absolutely. Right. Good to talk to you. Yeah, Wava. Arthur V. Arundel owned it. And it did not stand for Washington, Virginia, though it was an Arlington station. All right. So let's see what... What do we have? I believe Gary is in Austin. Gary, welcome back to WGN Radio.
2: Well, hey, Raleigh, it's great to hear Nick. I always enjoy his calls.
0: Yes.
2: Whenever he calls.
0: I agree.
2: I encourage him to call more often.
0: Yes.
2: I wanted to thank you and Stan for the Detroit radio stuff the other day. I didn't get to do that the other day.
0: Oh, glad you heard it.
2: It was really, really interesting.
0: Any surprises?
2: No, but it was still interesting. I didn't know about some of those stations.
0: Okay.
2: You know, that you all mentioned, like, you know, WJLB, although I've heard, I know they're on FM nowadays.
0: Yeah, no, they were a big deal, more so. But yeah, but Wechsel, that little EXL for its 25 minutes or whatever, or when CAR was top 40 for about a minute and a half, those are always a lot of fun.
2: That current station, WPON,
0: which I keep
2: thinking I would be so happy to hear Soroya do a shift down there.
0: That absolutely.
2: They play a lot of interesting music.
0: PON 1460, we're back. That's Biroc Broadcasting, and there is I don't want to say anything because it would be derogatory off the top of my head, and I don't want to do that, but they have a colorful past, so you can probably look it up. And Biroc Broadcasting, and it's spelt B-I-R-A-C-H.
2: Yeah, I've heard, some rumblings of things about them over the years.
0: Yeah.
2: I haven't,
0: really. Well, they've been off the air quite a bit. So when they say they're back, I'm like, oh, this time? Well, that's good.
2: I think they play some interesting music there. And they have some interesting paid programming and some paid programming that didn't apply to me. So,
0: Well, they don't cover all of Detroit, as you know. They're licensed to Walled Lake, and they're at 1460.
2: Right.
0: So they're not a market factor. They got a a six-tower array, and I haven't looked at the signal map in a while, but I think they have like 670 watts in the day and 500 watts at night or something. It's not a lot. It used to be Chief Pontiac Broadcasting, and so they were. And I don't know what happened. I'd have to really do some research on this, but I know at one point they were a kilowatt non-directional, and they just blanketed Oakland County. And you mentioned Soroya, of course, that's where she is. And so, she would certainly be aware of them. But I guess I can't pronounce his name. Zaporakis, I think, was the deal, and he sold the land. And and the tower got moved to a swamp, and that's when the power was reduced, I think. And that was a big problem, because obviously some of the people who wanted to hear it no longer could hear it. And
2: right,
0: so then it was kind of a brokered format, so talking oldies, but mostly it was, you know, 1 an hour by it, Foreign Radio Programs, Inc. Yeah, they were foreign, all right. And then they were sold again. Burak bought them, and it's been over 20 years, like 2003. And I think, you know, as far as that goes, talking rare oldies. And so, Crazy Al, I don't know if he still does mornings, probably not. And they had others. So I assume Dino Day, sadly no longer with us, but had a show on there for quite a while. But anyway, I assume they must be online if you're aware of them.
2: Yeah, I hear them online every now and then. Yeah, okay. Dino Day did a little bit of time at KLIF too.
0: So yeah, absolutely.
2: I liked hearing him.
0: Yeah, absolutely. And in fact, the guy who was national PD for Golden West was Michael O'Shea, who of course was at KLIF. In fact, that's where they named him. He had, up till then, he was using his own name, Michael Williams, and all over the place. And they told him, we're going to change your name, and they said we're going to change it to Rich Burton. And he said, no, you haven't seen me yet, but I'm about 5'6". I have bright red hair. No, I cannot be Rich Burton. And so they said, well, we'll come up with something else. And literally, he was driving into the metro when they were touting their newest personality, Michael O'Shea, that he found out who he was. But
2: Rich Burton. I was listening to him too.
0: He's still with us. Indeed, fortunately, I hear from him occasionally, and he is absolutely still around. And all's good. So all right.
2: And then the stuff you and Johnny were talking about was fascinating too. The other day, just a great long call.
0: Houston Radio.
2: And I had a friend who was a student of Houston Radio History. In fact, when I moved there, he said, you got to listen to Johnny Goins.
0: Oh.
2: So, unfortunately, he's no longer with us, but...
0: Well, no, he's with us. He's not with the station anymore. Yeah, right.
2: Well, I don't mean Johnny Goins. Yeah. My friend is no longer on the
0: side. All right, good.
2: Johnny Goins is nothing, luckily for us, all still here.
0: Yes.
2: But my friend is no longer on this side of the plane. There are times I want to ask him about something, because he had just an encyclopedic knowledge of Houston radio history. So.
0: Oh, yeah. Up close and personal.
2: So he had told me about some of that stuff that you and Johnny had talked about. So it's good to hear that, elaborated on.
0: Yeah.
2: Anyway, that was it for now. I just wanted to...
0: Good to hear from you.
2: Thanks, Stan, and you for doing that.
0: Absolutely. It was my pleasure. It was a lot of fun. Thanks.
2: Great. Thanks.
0: All right. So before we get back to it, the Alan Freed apology is 6 minutes and 30 seconds. But I do want you to hear, and I'll do the setup. But if you were wondering back in 1952 what his sign-on was... was actually a song that later he had to litigate because it was Moondog Symphony. And the guy who was Moondog, supposedly came up with this, sued him by the time he was successful in New York. But in Cleveland, he was using it as his sign-on every night, on every afternoon, too, on WJW. So that'll let you hear a little, because it's only a minute, and then we'll get back to it. So let's see here. And yeah, this was the deal. I know it's an acquired taste.

0: Well, Moondoggers, I suppose you know that I don't feel very much like carrying on with the old deal tonight after the things that have been said and written about me today. But we're going to continue. We're going to show them we've got a great, wonderful bunch of people all over Northern Ohio. And we're not going to be pushed around because we're going to have a lot of years ahead of us for a lot of great things. And so with that great inspiration that you've shown to me in mind, we're going to give you a real wonderful radio show tonight. Call your requests in. Be sure to tell us that you're sticking with the Moondog through thick or thin. And we'll make it right with you, Moondoggers, as Aaron Brew, the standard beer, Northern Ohio's largest selling beer, brings you the Moondog Show.
1: Yeah, so I'll explain what led up to that. But that was the opening of the Saturday Night Show after, I think the fix was in, but I'll let you decide as I tell you about that later. But let's see. Ken called back. I think he has another restaurant suggestion. All right, add to us, Ken, what you got?
2: I got a couple more within walking distance.
1: Yeah.
2: The Navy Pier, it's touristy, but the giant Ferris wheel, the view is unbelievable.
1: Okay. All right. And that, there's a Harry Carey's there, the tavern right there as well.
2: Yeah. Expensive, but touristy. Yeah. If they want to. Yeah. But,
1: okay.
2: I like to go to the old fashioned restaurant, Miller's Steakhouse. If you look it up, Raleigh, it's on Wabash.
1: Okay.
2: The best T-bone steak.
1: Ah. All right.
2: Now, they're close enough where they can take an Uber over to four museums right close by them.
1: Okay.
2: And they all got a cafeteria in there. They can eat there. They can go to the museums, and then they can eat there.
1: Okay.
2: So I would suggest, within walking distance or Uber or, you know, but they have to go to the Ferris wheel.
1: Okay.
2: Yeah, the view is unbelievable.
1: Well, there you go. Good deal.
2: Yeah, and Miller Steakhouse, the best T-bones, if they're still open. I'm not sure.
1: Okay.
2: I'm down in a while.
1: I'll look them up before I send them an email, make sure they're still around. All right, good deal. Thank you.
2: Okay, bye.
1: So that is exactly where we'll pick it up. We got a number of... Oh, Stan from Dearborn, speaking of which, and Dave on the north side, and Jim from Rich McClayton in Annapolis has given us an update. And yes, Ruth called back. Oh, man, I have to brace myself for that. Coming up on WGN Radio. Okay.

0: WGN Radio. Yeah, that's it, Moondog Symphony. I thought you might want to hear it without Alan Freed. It goes on from there. But what's interesting is Moondog played the drums, the maracas, and on. It's all listed on the 1949 label, SMC Pro Art Records, Moondog Symphony. Moondog was actually, obviously, a person, not a moondog, and Louis Thomas Hardin, who, after Alan Freed became successful in New York, sued him over the name. And the upshot was that Alan Freed had to pay him some money, I don't know, $2,000 maybe, and had the right to use it. And that was the deal. But he changed the theme song after that. But the beginning, all the Cleveland years, that was it. There was a reason for that, too. Maybe we'll get there next hour. So, more restaurants. Carl in Missouri, what you got for me?
1: Hi, Raleigh. That's Carl. I'm from a small town 30 miles south of St. Louis called Peabody, Missouri. 5,400 people, real small town. But I get up to Chicago usually sometimes three times a year.
0: Okay.
1: I belong to an antique radio club up there. We all collect antique radios and et cetera, et cetera.
0: Nice.
1: I'm actually listening to you on a 1939 ZF chairside radio.
0: Oh, lovely.
1: Yeah. And one of the places, I don't know if anybody mentioned it earlier. I wasn't listening earlier.
0: Okay.
1: But is Del Rio's Chicken Basket?
0: No, I'm glad you added that.
1: Oh, okay. Yeah, that's a Route 66, you know,
0: right.
1: Destination too,
0: yeah,
1: you know.
0: Yeah.
1: It's right on the old route. And the other one's Mission Barbecue. I think that's in Downers Grove, I believe.
0: Okay.
1: I don't know if you're familiar with that one or not.
0: I'm not, actually. Now, Del Rio's, I know it's like D-E-L-L-R-H-E-A. Yeah,
1: right.
0: I am aware of that, mm-hmm. And nice use of neon, as I recall. So, fried chicken barbecue.
1: Yeah, that one, that Del Rio's been there since the 40s. It's been there a long time.
0: Oh, I'm sure you can tell. You know, now, how about, what's the next one you mentioned?
1: Oh, yeah, it's Mission, M-I-S-S-I-O-N, Mission Barbecue.
0: Mission Barbecue. Yeah. Oh, barbecue's a good
1: choice.
0: Yeah,
1: Mission Barbecue. Yeah, they actually support first responders.
0: Oh, good.
1: And it's excellent barbecue. It's very, very good barbecue.
0: Good.
1: They've got several locations around the country. Unfortunately, we don't have one here in St. Louis. I wish we did.
0: Yeah. You know? But you're right, Downers Grove, if they're willing to take a hike, they can get one there. But good
1: idea.
0: Oh,
1: yeah. It's really good. Yeah, it's very good barbecue. And it's for a good cause, too. My wife was a police officer in the St. Louis County area, rest her soul. And she was, you know, would have been really interested in that. I just happened upon it. It was right across from the hotel I was staying at. And so it was just walk across the street, basically.
0: Yeah.
1: And I really liked the place. It's a
0: good.
1: Like I said, it's a really neat barbecue place.
0: Wonderful. Sounds good. Right there in Finley Square.
1: Yeah, that's it. That's it.
0: Yeah.
1: Yeah, I couldn't remember the name of the shopping plaza. Yeah. Yeah, it's in a plaza.
0: Yep, little shop-it thing.
1: But on Finley Road there, yeah.
0: Yeah. Great.
1: The other thing you were talking about, radio stations that were in AM radio stations that were in stereo, since I used to work on electronics, but years ago, we only had two here in St. Louis. It was 550.
0: Right.
1: It was KSD at the time.
0: KSD, right? Yeah.
1: And they were AM, and it was a 850. It was KFUO. It was a Christian Lutheran Christian radio station.
0: Now 550, I knew about, but KFUO, I did not know. Were they both using CQAM, the Motorola system?
1: Yeah, the Motorola system,
0: okay.
1: Yeah.
0: Mm-hmm. Yeah.
1: That's exactly what they were using.
0: Yeah.
1: And the KFUO were in it longer than KSD did.
0: Interesting.
1: Actually.
0: Interesting.
1: But KFUO is only 5,000 watts a day.
0: In the day, right.
1: They're not an open, they're not a, a clear channel.
0: No,
1: so they
0: no.
1: They go off it.
0: Right. They're run down at sundown. They're a Class 2 station because of KOA in Denver on 850. That's the one.
1: Right,
0: yeah.
1: Exactly.
0: Yeah.
1: Yeah.
0: All right.
1: But, Yeah, I just, I was just having you listening. I listened to you quite a bit.
0: I'm delighted. I'm delighted, and I'm glad you called, and I hope you're going to do it again.
1: I will.
0: All right. All right. Thanks, Carl.
1: Have a great evening.
0: All right, you too. Okay, so after the news, we're going to talk to Stan in Dearborn. I haven't forgotten Jim or Dave or Clayton or, yes, Ruth as well. And we'll release Carl's line to make a line available for you. But I promised Alan Freed, so I'm going to stop down right after the news and, you know, well, play one of your requests. Then we'll get into it. And it's not too long, but it was Brian with a Y in Florida who wanted to hear it. And you will on WGN Radio.

And I'm Raleigh James with more of your calls next hour and your requests. And absolutely, as promised, the story of Alan Freed and the Coronation Ball coming up on WGN Radio.

WGN Radio. Well, that's it. Jim said play your favorite Buddy Holly record, and it didn't take me long to come up with True Love Ways, recorded a few months before he died, and it was released. A lot of people thought it never was released in America. It was posthumously in 1960. It was on an album, but then Coral released it as a single, and it did absolutely nothing. And so that's why in the mid-60s, when Peter and Gordon came out with it, people, a lot of listeners thought that, well, that was their record. And actually, it wasn't a terrible version.

but it was clearly no Buddy Holly. And if you're saying, hey, I heard those strings, I heard that instrumentation, you're not telling me that was recorded in Clovis, I wouldn't dare. New York City, it was at Decca Studios. And it was Dick Jacobs who was doing the conducting of that. And it was a full orchestral string arrangement. And what it was a song he wrote for his wife, Maria Elena, that, you know, for her and obviously absolutely nothing. It was going to be a wedding gift. And it turned out to be unknown to most of us. But they did, as I say again, I'm going to say it, they did come out with it as a single. And a lot of people didn't think so. But it's just that it didn't chart nationally on anything. It just went absolutely unnoticed. And of course, now I'd say on all of his greatest hit stuff, one of the biggest. All right. So before I get back to it, and I promise I won't hog you too long. And since it was a Brian with a Y, first we have to talk a minute about Leo Mintz. This is really important because the reality is while Alan Freed is credited with coining the term rock and roll as it was related to music, it actually wasn't Alan Freed. It was in a way. Alan was there a while, but it was Leo Mintz. Leo Mintz had a record store, Record Rendezvous, and probably the late 30s he started, so through the 40s and all this. And what he would do, he'd go to places like actually Columbus State Capitol and to the jukebox operators because, you know, the records wouldn't be on the jukebox too long before they virtually wear out or come close to it. And so Leo would buy it for, you know, 10 cents on the dollar or a penny on 10 cents, as the truth might have been known back then. And Alan Freed at the time in the late 40s was in Akron on WAKR. And Alan and Leo got together in terms of becoming good business buddies. And, of course, he would push all the records you could buy at Record Rendezvous. It was actually Leo who got him the job at WJW. When I say got him the job, there was no job. Leo Mintz was buying the time. And so, initially, it was just paid for programming. And, of course, you know how well it did. So, this came on the air. I'd say, I'm trying to think, probably mid-1951. And by 1952, he's kind of a big deal. And they come up with the Coronation Ball. They're going to do it in Cleveland at the Armory on a Friday night. Now, a lot of people were a little surprised about that, looking back on it, because why not Saturday night? You could do two shows on Saturday, as a lot of the rock and roll things already were. Wasn't really rock and roll, but the early R&B shows, the package shows of this type were. There are about five acts on it, not a whole lot. But anyway, a lot of people wondered why. But so here's Friday night. It's going to be a Friday night show. And, of course, as you probably know, three songs into it, the police shut it down because it was just a mob. It was absolutely mobbed. People were rushing the door, and

0: The problem is, and what I don't know if this ever came out, but the Cleveland Armory held about 12,000 people, and Alan and Leo sold about 20,000 tickets. So it's hard for me to imagine that Alan Freed didn't know what the result was going to be. Now, of course, holding it on a Friday night, he can come back on a Saturday night and do his mea culpa. If it was held on a Saturday night, well, Sunday night, he wouldn't have been on the air. So here it is, Friday night, by overselling. He knows there's a riot, and there was. He didn't expect injuries, I'm sure, and there were. But this put him on the map. Everybody was talking about him after that. So he comes on before his show even started Saturday night with his apology. And this is exactly how it went.
1: Buddy, this is Alan Freed speaking. And friends, I want to have a little talk with you before we begin our regular Moondog show tonight about the horrible disappointment of many thousands of folks who tried to attend our coronation ball at the Cleveland Arena last night. I know that most of you who've been my friends here on the Moondog Show for the past 6 or 7 months have known that after today I've been subject to much abuse and blame in print and out of print for the way the Moondog coronation ball turned out last night. And you know that I believe more than anyone else that I've knocked myself out the past 6 months or so to bring to all our many thousands of friends in the Moondog House the finest radio entertainment I could. And I've been honest and sincere and grateful to the very nth degree for the wonderful reaction you've shown to our radio program. And I might add that I'm not ashamed to say that I was so sick at heart after the 2 hours I spent on the bandstand trying to bring order out of a lot of confusion that I went off by myself and cried. And only God knows how I felt in my heart, and I do tonight. I want you to listen very carefully to me, because everything is going to be righted if it's the last thing I do, and I want and pray for your continued loyalty and faithfulness to me. Now, as everyone who was inside for the first hour of the dance will testify, we were having a real great time until the crushing pressure of some 10,000 people still outside smashed open the doors of the arena and converged on the inside. When that happened, and some 7,000 persons without tickets bulged the insides of the arena, the whole show went out of control. Now, friends, that's the story, and that's the truth. And you've been my friends for a long time now, and I want you to continue to be my friends. If I were able to, and had I been the promoter of the show, and had I funds available to do it, I would refund the purchase price of every ticket that was sold last night. But as I explained, I was not the promoter of the dance. I was hired just as the bands were hired to appear at the arena last night and to allow the Moondog name to be used in connection with the dance. So, I want to say this. Because of the fact that you were so loyal and have been so loyal, and because I want to be with you for a long time to come in the Moondog House, we are making arrangements at this very moment not to put on another dance, because we found out last night that there are so many Moondoggers in the Northern Ohio area who want to attend a dance that there's not a place big enough to hold them, that we're going to put on a great all-star Moondog show with reserved seat tickets. And every one of you who still hold tickets for last night's Moondog ball, please hold on to those tickets, because they, when we have arranged our big show here in Cleveland, as soon as we get a hall, that the only reserved seat tickets will be sold for, and only those few tickets, and that's all, those tickets will be exchanged the very first, before any other ticket is sold, for the highest priced ticket of the show that we plan to put on. In that way, we hope to make amends to the many thousands of you who could not gain admittance to the arena last night.
2: Now, they really took $12,000 extra from those kids who they knew didn't have a chance of seeing the Moondog Coronation Ball.
0: And that's why I wanted to add that part, because on a documentary that came out, that was true. But now, oh, there's more to the apology. And the bottom line, I could play the whole thing, but we'll be on all night. But the bottom line is he asked, he solicited calls and telegrams, believe it or not, from the audience. But the The reality was, he said he was not the promoter that he was hired. He absolutely was one of the promoters. It was Leo Mintz, Alan Freed, Lou Platt, who was a well-known concert promoter locally, and Milton Culkin, who put in some money into this. It was those four, and it was their concert. But I'll leave the rest of the apology. I'm sure that you can find this online if you look for it, and I won't bother you with that. But I will later give you a couple minutes of how it went later in the show, which also somewhat stretched credibility, because he talked about getting telegrams and people. Now, come on, it's Saturday night. Remember, the show started at 11 at night. It's late at night. There's no public transportation downtown. The telegrams, they'd have to walk by the radio station to get to the Western Electric office, but the likelihood was that, you know, that he made it up. But either way, it put him on the map, and nationwide, because this was carried in every newspaper. And so I'll give you a little more of the show, and then also I've got a 10-minute air check, just a straight air check, not the a year later, 1953. And I might not play that tonight because we've got a whole lot of people waiting. But I will probably play it next week, so you can hear a scoped air check of Alan Freed on a night when he's not apologizing for a suspicious outcome in a concert. So there you go, 888-876-5593. Stan is in Dearborn. What's up, Stan?
3: Hi, Raleigh. How are you tonight?
0: All right. How about yourself?
3: I'm doing really good. I heard, I think it was Nick earlier, was talking about I Die by Jimmy Beaumont.
0: Yeah.
3: I had the opportunity to meet Jimmy Beaumont, and coincidentally, it was at the 40th anniversary of the Moondog Coronation Ball in Cleveland.
0: Oh, man. Okay. So 40th anniversary. So I assume we're talking 1992?
3: 1992, yep. And we got invited to attend. And we had the backstage passes and access to all the performers.
0: Yeah.
3: So, you know, I brought a portable cassette recorder.
0: Sure.
3: And do interviews and promos. And I asked Jimmy Beaumont for a promo, and he says, yeah, sure. As soon as he gets done here with the sound check, we went over to his dressing room. And he said, well, what do you want me to say? And I said, well, just say, you know, Jimmy Beaumont from the Skyliners. I had our card with our show and everything,
0: right,
3: with our names and our call letters and everything.
0: Sure.
3: So he does it in one take. And I said, wow, that's great. Thank you. He said, no, thank you. Thank you for asking me.
0: Ah, that's nice.
3: And be sure to tell your listeners on my behalf that I want to thank them for buying our records, for supporting us all through these years, because without them, we wouldn't be here today.
0: He's absolutely right, and isn't it a pleasure that he knew it?
3: Yeah, and then he says, and I want to thank you, talking to me personally,
0: right,
3: for you and people like you who have kept our music going for all these years, because then again, we wouldn't be here tonight. And he was just such a class act.
0: Yeah.
3: You know, one of the, mostly everybody I met, you know, in the industry have been, 99% of them just great people. And Jimmy Beaumont is the cream of the crop.
0: Yeah, and you know, it's interesting. I hear stories about so many people along the way, and I can't think of one nasty story about Jimmy Beaumont. Everybody I know liked this guy, and that's saying a lot.
3: Yep, and even the guys, you know, the members, and I think there was two or three of the original members.
0: Yes.
3: Two original members were still with them, you know.
0: Yes.
3: And, you know, we kind of joked around a little bit. They were, you know, just fun guys, and everybody, you know, we just had a good time.
0: Good.
3: And also, I wanted to say, when I think it was Nick wanted to hear I Die.
0: Yeah.
3: By the Skyliners.
0: Uh-huh.
3: Also, there's they had a record on Viscount, Comes Love and
0: Yes.
3: Tell Me.
0: Yes.
3: And that's kind of in the I Die vein.
0: Okay, yeah.
3: And another one that I liked that was on Colpex was The End of the Story. And it's by Jimmy Beaumont.
0: Yes,
3: and
0: yes.
3: Skyliners.
0: Yeah.
3: And that's one of the happiest sad songs you'll ever hear.
0: Right, right. Absolutely. You betcha. I think I've got that on this particular computer. I'll look for that, because that is. You're absolutely right. He did a number of things on his own. And, of course, sadly, no national hits, but some really tasty stuff. Yeah. So,
3: on this Coronation Ball, they had
0: By the way, I just found it, and it's an audio file, not like an MP3 or anything, just an audio file that I pulled from the original record, and I will play that next. Yeah. So you were saying?
3: They had this coronation ball.
0: Yeah.
3: I guess what they call the anniversary. They did it for about 2 or 3 years. About 3 years, and then one of the radio stations in Cleveland, the oldies radio station, was a co-sponsor and took it over. And I don't know what happened to it, but we attended, I think, 3 years of it.
0: Nice.
3: And it was Canterbury Productions, I think, put it on. The guy from Stormy Weather Group, Henry Farag.
0: Okay.
3: And his brother, Omar Farag, from Henry Farag, I think his name. And they were a group called Stormy Weather. They're from Gary, Indiana.
0: Uh-huh.
3: And they did a cappella tunes. And they were kind of the headliner of the first one was Pink Ballard and the Midnighters. And
0: yeah.
3: Pink Ballard invited us. We came home one day and we had a message on our phone. Hi, folks. This is Hank Ballard calling. I want you to come to Cleveland.
0: Oh, that's great. That's great.
3: Yeah.
0: No, I remember them very well. And I think it was John Gorman, actually, who was still at in radio there. He was no longer where he was. But I think he was at the oldie station at the time that he organized that originally.
3: Oh, so, I see, yeah.
0: Yeah, yeah, the 40th anniversary. So
3: yeah.
0: I'm pretty sure Moondog Carnation Ball 92.
3: Yep.
0: Yep. Yep. That was John Gorman.
3: Okay.
0: Absolutely.
3: And I think it was at the Music Hall, and then the next year they moved to the Cleveland State University Center, Entertainment Center, the gym.
0: Yeah.
3: Because of the amount of people that came.
0: Yeah, well, that makes sense. I thought the first one was like the Cleveland Arena on Euclid.
3: Yeah.
0: Yeah, all right. So, yeah, they would want something bigger for the next year. They've been repeating. History would have repeated itself. So, yeah, well, that's great. Yeah, that's neat that you got to go.
3: Yes, I just wanted to tie that in with you for the Alan Freed and the Jimmy Beaumont.
0: Yes, and that ties in wonderfully well as far as that goes. What saddens me so much is, you know, there it was 40 years later, and we still had a venue to go to, and we still had the performers there, and now it's a vast wasteland. Nobody's left. There's no events. I'm always looking for something like, you know, even a doo-wop society somewhere. And really, I think we've outlived it, Stan.
3: Yeah, I think so. The last one I went to was probably in New Jersey.
0: Okay. Yeah, UGHA.
3: Yeah,
0: UGHA, and there was PGHA in Philadelphia with Mr. Lee, and he's gone too. Yeah. Yeah, really sad.
3: I heard you and Gary talking about WPON. I forgot to mention that last time we talked.
0: Well,
3: WPON from Pontiac,
0: right?
3: Originally,
0: exactly.
3: And, yeah, they were played a little bit of top 40 early in the 50s and 60s, and but now I think they're since Rock Entertainment took over,
0: right?
3: Or productions took over. It's a paper,
0: right? A dollar a holler. Yep.
3: Yeah.
0: Yeah.
3: Yeah. Mm-hmm. And we were on there a couple of times.
0: Oh, nice.
3: We do disc jockeys, Jimmy James and Jukebox John.
0: Good.
3: They ran the board for, you know, 3 or 4 hours during the day. And when the owner was out of town, he'd call us in and we'd talk about records and play records on there.
0: Oh, I love it. And John says, shut up now. You got to play commercials. So I will. And I'll talk to you soon. Thanks. Appreciate it.
3: Thanks.
0: And we'll pick it
3: bye-bye.
0: Up right after the right here on WGN Radio.

0: Radio. I'm Raleigh James, and that was a request. Now I'm trying to remember who wanted it, because you know I didn't play that on my own. But any of it. Oh, Brian and Seneca. All right, good deal for Brian. 1964 on Capitol. They were a Melbourne group, Australian, and they recorded that at Abbey Road toward the end of 1964 in Great Britain, and it was released in several countries. But the EMI release, and I guess this was in Great Britain, but it's got a picture sleeve on the 45, and you got to see it to believe it, because I swear, it's three guys and a girl in The Seekers. It looks like one of the guys is strangling the girl. And I thought, oh, that's a happy afternoon in the park. All right, so there you have it for Brian. And Brian called back, actually. He says, I got a warning about Del Rey's. All right, Brian, give us that warning.
1: Yes, the warning is if our friend from Huntsville is flying in and does not rent a rental car, he will never get there.
0: Oh, that's absolutely true. Yes, yes.
1: It is 24 miles from his hotel to Del Rey's amazing fried chicken.
0: Yeah, but if he's renting a car.
1: Or if he does rent a car, then he definitely does want to go to Del Rey's, because their chicken is unbelievable. But if he's got the time and got the stomach for that much fried chicken, he also needs to catch the other half of the suburban Chicago Route 66 chicken battle royale, and that would be White Fence Farm.
0: Ah, okay.
1: Just a few miles further down Route 66 on Joliet Road, where it is no longer cut into 25 gazillion pieces like it is by Del Rey's.
0: Okay. All right, good deal. Well, I'll mention that in case he is renting a car, but somehow I think part of this is going to be an on-foot excursion. We'll see.
1: Yeah, that's the impression that I got listening to him, which actually had me a little bit hesitant mentioning the Berghoff, because while it is absolutely still in the loop, it is kind of on the opposite side of the loop as he is.
0: Yeah, a hike.
1: There are taxis and Ubers and the CTA, and none of them will eat him alive if he goes to the Berghoff. If he goes to Del Rey's...
0: No. That's rental car territory, absolutely.
1: Yeah, because it's something like $50 to $80 each way, whether you're riding a cab or an Uber.
0: Oh, jeez. Yeah, no, that's not worth it. But good. Glad you weighed in. Thank you. And I hope you like the Seekers.
1: Oh, yeah, thanks for playing it. There's a lot of great music that came out in that time, and the Seekers were some of the greats.
0: There you have
1: and
0: it.
1: As far as them wanting to choke their lead singer,
0: yeah, right.
1: That came along about 4.5 years later, when she wanted to go off and see the world and have a solo career, and the Seekers went into something like a 35-year hiatus before they
0: came back as the new singers. Yeah, but seriously, have you seen that picture? Because it's Judith Durham who's the vocalist, and there's a lot of nice pictures of them. But on this picture sleeve, it's like he's choking her. Maybe he knew what was going to come.
1: Maybe he did.
0: All right. Well, thanks. I think it was that whole guy who was doing the choking, but I'm not sure. All right.
1: Yeah, well, Athol, because of his name, if nothing else.
0: Yeah.
1: You know, Athol is a fine and honorable name. Just don't talk to him if you speak with a lisp.
0: Oh, God, yes, exactly.
1: Because he probably ran out of fornications to give when he graduated the ninth grade.
0: Yeah. Okay, thanks.
1: Thank you. Bye.
0: So appreciate it. Yeah, and I've seen a lot of odd picture sleeves, but I've really never seen one before where one of the members is choking the lead singer. And yeah, I guess maybe he was prescient. He knew what was coming. He knew she was going to walk away. And she did. All right, so let's see. I think poor Jim in Richmond's been waiting a really long time. Are you still alive, Jim?
2: Yes, I'm still alive, and okay. I thank you for taking my call.
0: Hope you heard your two records, your Chubby Checker and your Buddy Holly.
2: And I loved the fact that you played records that most people don't know about, and you were able to explain what was going on.
0: Sure.
2: And I have some total information.
0: Okay.
2: Today, on the Lisa Dent Show, she had a woman that runs a foundation, but she was talking about what happened on Good Morning America, there was a 32-year-old woman that had injections of, oh, come on. Now,
0: Ilea.
2: I just had it in my head.
0: Ilea.
2: She had injections of, not stem cells, but, come on, I just had it. I was just thinking about it. Not stem cells, but...
0: All right, well, we'll just say she had injections. We'll go back later, so tell me the rest of it.
2: Right, and then she went on, and she is Jamie Coulter, and she's in charge of the foundation. I think it's called the Prevention of Blindness. And her four-year-old son is going to be the youngest recipients of injections in his eye, and he is, and I totally freaked out to find out that he is prolific in Braille. He's prolific in music. He can play the drums, he can play the piano, and all this kind of stuff. And I just couldn't believe that, because most of the four-year-olds I know can't even say cat, you know? And come on, Jim. You had this in your mind 2 minutes ago. It's not stem cells, but it's...
0: I think that Jamie Coulter was actually on Unshackled at some point.
2: So. Right. And she, like I said, she's running this foundation. Okay. And genes. Gene therapy. This woman was 32 years old on Good Morning America, and she had gene therapy injected in her eyes, and she was blind, and they brought her vision back.
0: Wow.
2: And now he is going to be the first four-year-old to go through this thing.
0: Okay. But well, that's great.
2: But I'm trying to find out if I was right.
0: Well,
2: the foundation of prevention of blindness, and her name is Jamie Coulter.
0: Right.
2: And is that the...
0: Well,
2: you know
0: here, no, but
2: thing?
0: what I'm looking here is because Lisa Dent obviously has a page at WGN, and so here, boy could be youngest to have vision restored. Okay, so let me get out of their advertisements.
2: Thank you for doing this.
0: Oh, sure. President of the Chicago chapter of the Foundation Fighting Blindness. It's Jamie
2: It's
0: Jamie Cutler, C-U-T-L-E-R,
2: right.
0: Cutler.
2: Right.
0: Her son, Ari, could be the youngest person to have their partial vision restored using experimental gene therapy. And so she talks about Vision Walk that's happening this Sunday, May 31st, which features a 5K, a marching band, and and family-friendly games. All proceeds go to the Foundation Fighting Blindness's mission. So that's it, what
2: right.
0: it is.
2: And it's in Bussey Woods.
0: Yes.
2: In Elk Grove Village.
0: Yes.
2: And I was hoping that all of our people that are fighting blindness would either donate or you know, go. I asked my brother to take me there, and he said with his wife being ill, he can't do it.
0: Yeah, I can understand that. Unfortunately, I understand that. But yes, they do have the Chicago chapter, and certainly you could probably be in touch with them for more information. And they're doing quite a lot of research. So, yeah. Looks good. They also have a list of clinical trials, so you
2: right.
0: can.
2: Right, and I want to be on the critical trial.
0: Well,
2: and I don't know how I can do that.
0: Well, I'm telling you, go to a site like this and see if there is a trial, because then you go to clinicaltrials.gov. And you can go ahead and look at the condition. You know, you type in the condition, and it'll tell you where all the trials are and what you might qualify for.
2: Right, and I'm going to have help to do that.
0: Well, yeah, but hopefully soon you won't have to have help to do this, because we've talked a long time about getting you to a point where that's just not a problem.
2: Right.
0: Okay.
2: And what's the name of her website again?
0: Well, firstly, for the clinical trials, it's clinicaltrials.gov, G-O-V.
2: Right, that's, but her foundation
0: okay.
2: for
0: yes,
2: Sunday.
0: And for Sunday, it's the Chicago chapter of Foundation Fighting Blindness, and that would be fightingblindness.org. And so that's it.
2: I hope people go there.
0: Hope so, too. Good to talk to you, Jim. Keep me posted. Let me hear next week what you find out.
2: Right.
0: Okay, thanks.
2: Thank you.
0: Okay, so 888-876-5593-8888-Raleigh. Oh, got a lot of people here, and so I guess we'll forego the other Alan Freed until next week sometime, but I will get to it, Brian with a Y, if you're listening. But you heard some of it at least, so that's a start, and we'll get more of it, and we'll hopefully get your calls coming up on WGN Radio.

0: 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Just got about 7 or 8 minutes, and so we'll forego the bumper, and we will talk to you. We will talk to Cleveland Dennis, who has a request, I do believe, so we'll find out on WGN Radio. What's up?
1: Yeah, hi. I like that you played Buddy Holly. Just want to mention again, I've been a Buddy Holly fan club member from about 72, 73.
0: Mm-hmm.
1: But I recently heard something that I don't really remember hearing before from Buddy called Little Baby.
0: Okay. So that is what you would like to hear is Little Baby.
1: Yeah.
0: Okay.
1: Yeah, that one's a little, that's quite a different one. And I also want to say, you know, I am from Cleveland.
0: Yes.
1: You know, about 38 years over there, the first 10, I don't remember. But you mentioned, you know, with Moondog and all that. That was at the Cleveland Arena.
0: Yeah, right, exactly. It was at the Cleveland Arena, and that was the problem. The Cleveland Arena certainly didn't seat 20,000, and that's how many tickets they sold. Now, they claimed later that some of them were bootleg. I don't think so. I think they oversold it.
1: I used to have, my sister went to one or two of those celebrated ones in the early 90s.
0: Yes, right.
1: I used to have a nice poster that I bought that it was a copy of what they had in like 52 or 53.
0: Right, absolutely. And you can get that on eBay along with a copy of the ticket if you want it. So, yes, they still sell that.
1: Wow. Interesting. Anyhow, I just want to make that request. I have more stuff, but I'll save it for next week.
0: And I hope you'll call. I'll talk to you then.
1: All I got. Thanks.
0: Okay, thanks. Appreciate it. So, 888, I'm not going to give the phone number out. That's stupid because we won't, hopefully we'll get to everybody. I shouldn't say we won't get to everybody. But what are we doing here? I believe that we're freeing up Cleveland Dennis's line and finding out what Dave on the north side wants to request. So, what's up? Dave, are you still with us? I hear noise. Dave, going once, going twice. Oh, well, maybe Dave is sleeping. That happens quite a bit. I didn't actually hear little snores, but that does happen. Eduardo in Tampa, welcome back to WGN. Hello, talk to me. I hear his radio in the background, but he's no longer listening to his phone. This doesn't work when you're on hold like that. You can't just listen to the radio because, of course, there's a time delay between when I start talking and when you're able to start talking. And so I'm giving Eduardo the benefit of the doubt here and failing. So, Eduardo, sorry about that. I guess we will talk to you next week. Stacy in Algonquin, welcome back to WGN Radio. What do you want to hear?
2: Hi, Wally. I'd like One Delphonic.
0: Yeah, okay, of course.
2: And, okay, I'm going to do one Lou Rawls.
0: Yeah, okay, you're going to get groovy people, okay.
2: What else? You know, I'm going to let you pick.
0: Well, we're already going to pick a Delphonics and a Lou Rawls, and we'll take it from there.
2: Okay, and have a fabulous weekend.
0: You too. All right, well, good to hear from you. You sound good.
2: Thank you. You take care.
0: Okay, bye. All right, so Stacy is doing well, and that's so good to hear. All right, so let's see. Ruth is called back in Gurnee. Okay, Ruth, can you do it in like 2 minutes?
3: Well, of course, even less. You have your choice. Either a rebuttal for Cindy or a wonderful story about the publisher of House Beautiful magazine. I had
0: you're already almost a minute. You're already almost a minute in. So give me your rebuttal,
3: seconds,
0: and you got 2 minutes.
3: No, I got a room for him. He was Jewish. He was here for the Hausser shows, and
0: okay.
3: I couldn't get the ambassador or the drink.
0: Ruth, you're blowing your 2 minutes.
3: They don't let Jewish people into Union League. It's been in the news lately. Union League. So I got him the room. First Jewish person for the Union League Club. My cousin is a member. That's how I got the room.
0: Okay.
3: We can do the rebuttal on Cindy.
0: Well, we don't have to because you've already used your 2 minutes. That's what I mean about talking wisely.
3: All right, that's good.
0: Okay,
3: that's
0: talk
3: fine.
0: To you later. All right. So, yes, we're going to get Ruth to the point where she can say things concisely. I know we can. Eduardo called back, however. Well, that's good. So, Eduardo, what's up?
4: Yeah, Raleigh, good evening. Sorry about that.
0: No problem.
4: I was going to run this by you. 432 hertz. They said that's something, some kind of frequency that's lower than the typical concert pitch. Did you ever hear about that?
0: Oh, yes, absolutely. And, you know, does it improve your well-being? And you can go online and listen to Raise Your Positive Vibrations, Healing Frequency. Yes, absolutely. 528 is okay. Another one, by the way. You'll hear about that as well. 528, the love frequency. So that's the ancient solfeggio scale. So is that better transformation and cellular repair? I don't know. 432, ideal for deep relaxation. Yeah, I'm doing this from memory. You know, you can go online, though, and both 432 and 528, you'll always hear. You can listen to that all you want. And, a lot of people say that Michael Jackson originally recorded his original music in 432. Well, he didn't, actually, 440. But still, it was an interesting thought. But anyway, yes. So,
4: okay.
0: I don't think there's anything harmful about this. I don't know, but I sure don't think so. And there's a lot of theorists who have looked at, we go back to Michael Jackson at 440, music tuned to 440 versus 432, and what are the health effects? You know, who knows? I guess if you want to meditate, try 432, and I don't think, you know, you'll turn into a screening Mimi. I think it'll be just fine. It's supposedly mathematically consistent with God knows what. Yes.
4: How about that? Yeah.
0: Yeah. Yeah. So yes, I see that very often. When I'm looking for other things on YouTube, I come across this. And so that's why I've heard of it.
4: Well, thank you for sharing that perspective. That was very interesting.
0: Yeah. Well, if you check it out, let me know what you think. See how grounded
4: right,
0: you
4: right,
0: are.
4: Right.
0: Yeah, absolutely. I'll be curious to hear the reaction, and I have a feeling it's going to be none, but we'll see.
4: Okay, Riley, have a good weekend. You and John, okay. Have a good weekend.
0: You too.
4: Yep.
0: Yeah, so if you want to balance the body's energy, 432 sound therapy. Why not? I shouldn't knock it because I've certainly seen it enough. And like I say, I haven't had any stories of someone turning into a Wolverine or anything. I've got a minute left, and Clayton's been hanging on for the longest time, and I hate to do that to him. I wonder, Clayton, are you still with us?
5: Yeah, I am. Hey,
0: Riley. I've got exactly a minute, and the minute is yours, and we can talk more next week. What's up?
5: Well, since it's kind of short on time, I got a new PC, and I got my Key telephone working.
0: Yay! That's good news.
5: See how you're doing.
0: Yeah.
5: Because I ain't heard from you in a long time.
0: Yeah, still dealing with the bug bites, but here to talk about it, and of course, we'll be ready for next week and Monday Night Trivia.
5: Yeah, I'm talking to you on this key phone.
0: Yes, I can tell. Still need a little bit of work.
5: Yeah, with any key telephone.
0: Yeah, I know. But yeah, I could tell. I figured that it was going to be your handiwork. But keep working on it.
5: Yeah, I had to put an RJ45 jack in the back.
0: Well, of course. Yeah, absolutely. All right. Well, like I say, you'll perfect it. Keep working on it.
5: Alrighty.
0: Okay, thanks. And on that note, that's a wrap. We thank Adam for keeping us on the air and John for screening your calls. But above all, I thank you for calling. Tomorrow night, a replay of Monday Night Trivia if you missed last Monday night's show. However, I'll tell you in advance, there's no straggler. We start with a new question Monday night, and we'll be live at 10 o'clock Central. I'm Raleigh James. It's WGN Radio. You too. Thanks. Appreciate it.

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The Tri-City Sanitary District Sewer Project is underway. 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

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We started right at 10. If you don't hear yourself on it, it's because you didn't call, but a lot of you did last night, and that was great. 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

Dial High Club, plus, I Drop Death, and Go Canada. I'm Grant Marshall, 2020 news, real stories, real fun. Superfly, the rare and young man on the climbing grab sprees. Some kook skyhawkers now going to have to sit still in the joint for mounting the sphere in Las Vegas. Towering Infernal calls himself the pro-life Spider-Man for spinning a tangled web to fundraise cash for anti-abortion causes with his high-flying stunts. Sin City suits say the pro-social climber caused 100K worth of damage to the sphere. Ain't no mountain sly enough. Drop dead drama. Suburban sip sabotage, where police say a North Carolina man mixed menace into marriage, allegedly lacing drinks with deadly eye drops. Investigators insist the spouse didn't die naturally but from a toxic trick using tetrahydrozoline hidden in plain sight. Now the defense demands a venue shift, claiming community chatter could cloud the case while prosecutors point to plotting, poisoning, and a calculated chemical caper. Small drops, big trouble when the medicine cabinet becomes a murder weapon. Great Flight North. If things really go sideways here, our neighbors to the north are extending a generous invite. If you can prove you have Canadian descendants, you may be granted citizenship up there. Now there may be some culture shock. The weather, the metric system, sentences ending in A, and a liking for Anne Murray. But one thing they don't tell you. Canada's state religion is anti-Americanism, according to a legendary Canadian historian. Still, some may prefer enduring the ice up there compared to ice here. And that's what's happening. I'm Grant Marshall, 2020 News.

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1: Alan came on the air on a Saturday.
0: ...of you, who could not gain admittance to the arena last night.
1: Now, they really took $12,000 extra from...
0: ...last night.
1: Now, they really took 12...

0: didn't have a chance of seeing the Moondog Coronation Ball. Don't print 8,000 extra tickets by accident and not be able to get these kids in. They provoked this riot. They did it so that Alan could come on the station the very next night, that Saturday. Now, had he held the concert on a Saturday and had the riot on a Saturday, the next day was Sunday. The kids wouldn't be on listening to him at 11:15 at night on a Sunday night. They had to get up to school the next morning. So Alan planned for this. Alan came on the air and apologized to everybody and told everybody just how sorry he was. You can listen to Alan. Let's take a listen to what Alan had to say.
1: Can't tell you how. Can't tell the many thousands of you who could not gain admittance to the arena last night. Can't tell you how deeply sorry I am for what happened last night.

to the many thousands of you who could not gain admittance to the arena last night. Can't tell you how deeply sorry I am for what happened last night. But I wonder if you put yourself in my place.

Krishna last night. But I wonder if you put yourself in my place, that if you could blame me for what happened last night at the ball, when some 25,000 people tried to get into a hall that held only 10 or 12,000 people. So I ask your indulgence, I ask your continued loyalty, and I promise you that everything will be righted, that everybody will be happy. So please bear with me, and I would like to have your expressions of loyalty to the old Moondog here, because you know we love you all, and we love you all sincerely. And if there's any coercion or anything else used to keep us from putting on any more dances in Cleveland, that'll be a different matter. But I think we're a big enough and happy enough family and have been through these many months that we can overlook this situation that happened last night and look forward to greater and more wonderful times in the future where things like this will never be repeated again. I want to thank you for the tremendous show of faith you showed in me last night at the Cleveland Arena. And I want to promise you here tonight before we start our program that henceforth everybody is going to be happy, and we're going to make it a lifelong job if necessary. Now, I'd like to have you do this for me tonight when you call in your request to our Moondog show on this Saturday night. I would like to have you tell Dean on the telephone when you call in that you are with the Moondog. And if you're not with the Moondog, you can tell Dean that too. Because if enough of you can show faith tonight through your telephone calls, through your telegrams, through your cards and letters over the weekend, to tell us that you're sticking with the Moondog through thick and thin, even though, as I understand, they're going to arrest me for overloading the arena last night, I will tell you that it'll be worth your while, because I will see that everything definitely is made all right again. And if enough of you show and tell us tonight on the telephone that you're going to continue to be loyal to the Moondog show, we will continue with the show. If not, the Moondog program will leave the radio. So please call when you call in your telephone request tonight. Tell us that you're with us, because we are with you.